0: huge gains in second quarter profits. AI stocks have come under pressure worldwide because of worries that their prices have shot too high. Crude oil prices rose, treasury yields climbed in the bond market. Seth Sutel, New York.
1: 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From Washington, I'm Keith Peters. Police in Arizona say a toddler pulled from a backyard pool in February was declared dead at a hospital, only to be found alive hours later. We hear more on this incredible story from correspondent Marcela Sanchez reporting.
2: First responders were dispatched to a home in a Phoenix suburb in response to a possible drowning in February. An 18-month-old boy was taken to Mercy Gilbert Medical Center, where a doctor pronounced him dead. But about 5 hours later, police were notified that the child was found breathing in a room that serves as the hospital morgue. Newly released police records also reveal two Gilbert police officers saw possible signs of life multiple times. Now, police in Gilbert are recommending criminal neglect charges against the boy's parents. I'm Marcela Sanchez.
1: More on these stories available at townhall.com. From Washington, I'm Keith Peters.
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5: This is weatherology. I'm meteorologist Laura Lockwood with the Alexandria Lakes area forecast. A flood watch begins at 10 p.m. tonight and remains in effect until 7 a.m. tomorrow. Storms likely tonight, otherwise cloudy skies expected. Lows level off around 63. Northeast winds 8 to 15 miles per hour. Overcast tomorrow. Chance for storms. Highs level off around 75. For KXRA, I'm meteorologist Laura Lockwood. Currently 74.
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16: Welcome back to Lars Larson Show. It's a pleasure to be with you on a Tuesday. Hope you all had a wonderful Independence Day weekend. And what is happening tonight? We will try to keep you in touch with the latest developments in Graham Plattner. Plattner, of course, is the Democrat who has been accused credibly of raping a woman 5 years ago. He's the guy with the Nazi tattoo as well, if that helps ring a bell with you. And now it appears that there is a steady drumbeat to have him drop out of the race for the United States Senate. And Plattner, who apparently believes that he has some kind of pull to be able to negotiate on his way out the door, is telling the Democrat Party he'll only step aside quietly for the Democrat Party if he gets some say in who replaces him. There are about 6 days remaining. He would have to pull his endorsement or his nomination by the 13th of July, and then the party would have to pick his replacement. And apparently nobody on the Democrat Party side of the aisle is in favor of allowing the accused rapist to choose his replacement. But glad to have you with me, and always glad to take your calls. It's Tuesday, and all calls are welcome at 866-HEY-LARS. And if you're a naysayer, we always put naysayers to the head of the line at 866-439-5277. Send your emails to talk@LarsLarson.com. In a moment, I'm going to raise this question for you. Did Joe Biden's open borders for 4 years price Americans right out of their homes or the American dream of being able to buy a home? I'm going to get to the details of a brand new paper out there that suggests there was a gigantic role that illegal immigration played in the cost of housing in America and the cost of living in America. Let me get to that in just a moment. First, let me tell you what's coming up this hour. Two drunk teenagers made the responsible choice and called a self-driving car to get them home. Then the car alerted the police. Are we discouraging people from doing the right thing because of that? World Cup fans say America is cleaner, friendlier, and better than they expected. Have Americans forgotten what makes this country special? One military recruit is dead and hundreds are sick after the Pentagon made flu shots optional. Did the military put personnel and choice ahead of readiness? And take just a moment to cast a vote in our X poll. We put up a brand new poll question each and every day. Today's question from the news of the day: should landlords be banned from charging so-called junk fees that actually have a purpose? The mayor of Seattle, and that's Katie Wilson, who is a budding young communist or socialist, she has now submitted a proposal that would ban landlords from charging so-called junk fees. Now, what Katie Wilson, mayor of Seattle, believes is a junk fee are fees for security, utilities, late fees, key replacement, parking, bounce checks, and all of that. She wants to eliminate the fees that are charged for people who have a pet. Now, look, I've got dogs. They live in the house. Tina and I have had dogs for years. Do they sometimes do some damage? Yes. Do they put more wear and tear on a house? Absolutely they do. And should you, if you decide to rent your housing, a condominium, an apartment, a house, whatever it happens to be, should you have to pay for the additional damage that is done because you own a pet? I think it's only fair. And if you don't allow the landlord to charge something extra to people who have pets, then you know who ends up paying the cost? Everybody, whether they have pets or not. Now, if you think that's reasonable, I'd be glad to hear the naysayer call to explain why is that a reasonable thing to ask. Should landlords be banned from charging so-called junk fees that actually have a real purpose? Today's X poll can be found at Lars Larson Show and at LarsLarson.com and brought to you by AMAC, the Association of American Mature Individuals. It has conservative values that I believe in. I joined, and you should too. Just go to amac.us or call 888-262-2006. AMAC is better. Better for you and better for America. Now, in yesterday's poll, we asked you whether or not it was appropriate for a U.S. elected politician like Arizona Democrat Senator Mark Kelly to root for another team over Team USA during the World Cup. He showed up at a match wearing a Mexican national soccer team jersey. Kind of tells you where Senator Mark Kelly is coming from. I don't think it's appropriate at all. But you can vote, and as we saw the vote in yesterday's X poll, the end result was 85% of you said no, only 15% of you said yes. Glad to get to your phone calls and emails in just a moment. First, I want to go to Jim in Nevada and see what's on Jim's mind. Hey, Jim, welcome to the Lars Larson Show and Honestly Provocative Talk for America. What's on your mind?
6: I'm getting upset at all of the talk on the news about how prices of gas are going up. Now we've just attacked Iran again, and oh my God, the prices are going to go up again. We're trying to make the world a better and safer place.
16: Yep.
6: If we have to spend a dollar more for gas, or I can't go to Tahoe on my vacation once a year so the world can be a safer place, why don't there's just a bunch of snowflakes?
16: I agree with you. And a lot of the mainstream media supports that point of view. Do you remember all those years that Joe Biden was president and consumer prices went up gigantically? Gasoline and diesel went up gigantically. And most of the major media did not do regular stories on the cost of fuel. But the minute it was under Donald Trump, they decided it was a big story again.
6: I know. It's like, why can't they see through it? Why can't the group, or just middle America, the silent majority, go, look, what he's doing is the right thing, and stand up to the media. This is like I'm preaching to the choir. I'd like to get a hold of some liberal radio stations and go on there.
16: You know, the problem with that, Jim, is that liberal talk radio has never really worked in America. I mean, you did have Airhead America. They were around for a while, and then they went bankrupt, I think twice. Might have been three times, but they went bankrupt. And part of the problem, Jim, is that, do you know what supports and keeps talk radio on the air financially?
6: Not really, no.
16: Advertising. I mean, when you hear the commercials,
6: okay, yeah.
16: I know people don't. In fact, yeah. I got a complaint from a guy. He said, you guys run too many commercials. I said, when I got into radio in 1975, stations ran 14 minutes of commercials an hour. Do you know how many they run today? 14 minutes an hour, same as 1975. So that's what supports
6: right.
16: it. Do you know what happens when you decide that you're going to have liberal talk radio and liberal talk radio ends up telling people how evil capitalism is and how good communism is? How many business owners do you think want to go out and support that kind of message? It's a self-fulfilling prophecy, and it's a problem. Before we get to the break, I want to tell you about this. A brand new paper that's being written by the Federal Reserve, which I don't always trust, but having said that, they're saying that during the record surge in illegal aliens coming into America, the paper published by the Federal Reserve Bank of Dallas combines immigration court records with government administrative data. It shows that between 2021 and 2024, local labor and housing markets were dramatically affected by all those illegals. They showed the influx of illegal aliens boosted unemployment or employment with little measurable effect on wages. Why? Because you have a giant supply of cheap labor that's going to hold wages down. But the same increase was associated with a 2.2% rise in home prices and 1.4% in rent. And the economists say the unauthorized immigrant worker, what I call illegal aliens, accounted for about 30% of employment growth, 30% of home price, the cost of homes, and about 20% of the growth in rents in major metro areas. 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

0: This is Weatherology. I'm meteorologist Laura Lockwood with the Alexandria Lakes Area Forecast. A flood watch begins at 10 p.m. tonight and remains in effect until 7 a.m. tomorrow. Storms likely tonight, otherwise cloudy skies expected. Lows level off around 63. Northeast winds 8 to 15 miles per hour. Overcast tomorrow. Chance for storms. Highs level off around 75. For KXRA, I'm meteorologist Laura Lockwood. Currently 74.
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0: A flood watch begins at 10 p.m. tonight and remains in effect until 7 a.m. tomorrow. Storms likely tonight, otherwise overcast. Lows dip down to about 63. Northeast winds 8 to 15 miles per hour. Cloudy skies expected again tomorrow. Chance of thunderstorms. Daytime highs approaching 75. For KXRA, a meteorologist, Laura Lockwood. Currently, it's 73 degrees.
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12: With SRN News, I'm Jason Walker. U.S. military launching new strikes against Iran just hours after three merchant vessels were struck in the Strait of Hormuz. U.S. strikes hitting a variety of Iranian military sites and port facilities. President Trump insisting the United States should control Greenland instead of Denmark, renewing tensions in Europe at the NATO summit. The president also says the U.S. will lift sanctions on Turkey that were imposed after Ankara bought a Russian missile defense system. The death toll in Sri Lanka's prison riots has now reached at least 26. That includes 19 inmates and 7 prison officials. Authorities say the bloodshed was linked to drugs and gang rivalries. 54 inmates and 23 officials also hospitalized. SRN News.
13: This is weatherology. I'm meteorologist Laura Lockwood with the Alexandria Lakes Area Forecast. A flood watch begins at 10 p.m. tonight and remains in effect until 7 a.m. tomorrow. Storms likely tonight, otherwise overcast. Lows dip down to about 63. Northeast winds 8 to 15 miles per hour. Cloudy skies expected again tomorrow. Chance of thunderstorms. Daytime highs approaching 75. For KXRA, I'm meteorologist Laura Lockwood. Currently, it's 73 degrees.
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17: Trump accounts have gone live, and it's an interesting conversation that needs to be had. How good are these Trump's accounts, and what can we do? How can we make them grow, and all about it? There's lots to know about this. Michelle Singletary is a nationally syndicated columnist on finance. You also read her in the Washington Post. She's written a number of personal finance books, including What to Do with Your Money When a Crisis Hits. Michelle Singletary has been seen on NBC's Today Show, Good Morning America, CNN, NPR. She's all over the place, and she joins us for a couple minutes. Michelle, welcome to America at Night.
18: Oh, thank you for having me.
17: So let's talk about this account. If you're born after 2025 and through 2028, every single child in America gets a $1,000 savings account from the federal government. Do I have that right?
18: Yes, that's right. It's a kickstart off to kickstart their savings. They'd get $1,000. That is right.
17: And what? Where do you have to apply for it? Does it automatically show up? How do you do this?
18: So you would sign up for it. You can go to the U.S. Treasury Department at Trump Account.

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3: I'm weatherology meteorologist Derek Hite with a significant weather update. A severe thunderstorm watch continues until 4 a.m. early tomorrow morning. A severe thunderstorm watch means that conditions are favorable for the development of severe thunderstorms over the next several hours. Some of these storms may produce large hail and strong, damaging straight-line winds. Although tornadic development can't be ruled out, damaging hail and strong winds are likely to be the primary threat with developing storms. Storms can pop up quickly, so stay up to date on rapidly changing weather conditions and be prepared to take action if warnings are issued. A severe thunderstorm watch continues until 4 a.m. early tomorrow morning. Stay tuned for additional updates. I'm meteorologist Derek Hite.
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8: With SRN News, I'm Jason Walker. Democratic nominee Graham Plattner has not resigned from the Maine Senate race yet, following an allegation that he assaulted a woman several years ago. But the battle to take his place is underway. There's been a chorus of calls from Plattner to drop out of the race against the Republican incumbent, Susan Collins. U.S. military launching new strikes against Iran hours after three merchant ships were struck in the Strait of Hormuz. U.S. strikes hit a variety of Iranian military sites and a number of port facilities. President Trump insists the United States should control Greenland instead of Denmark. President says the U.S. will lift sanctions on Turkey. They had been imposed after the Turkish government bought a Russian missile defense system. SRN News.
9: This is weatherology. I'm meteorologist Laura Lockwood with the Alexandria Lakes Area Forecast. A flood watch and severe thunderstorm watch remain in effect. Cloudy skies expected tonight, with thunderstorms likely. Lows dip down to about 63. Winds out of the northeast, 8 to 15 miles per hour. Cloudy skies expected again tomorrow. Chance of thunderstorms. High temperatures reach up to 75. For KXRA, I'm meteorologist Laura Lockwood. Right now, it's 69 degrees.
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13: The book is called Glory, Grief, and the Gavel, an inside guide to running for Speaker of the House. John Legansky is our guest. We're going back to 2013 when Kevin McCarthy was nominated for Speaker of the House and then took 15 votes to get there. John, the mortal sin you write about in the book was this motion to vacate, which you can explain exactly what that is, but it basically gives one person the opportunity to call for a vote. And Kevin McCarthy, I guess, had to give in on that to get the votes. Looking back, that was clearly a mistake, but was that the only way he could have gotten the votes, was to give up that motion to vacate?
14: Yeah, I do think so. I do think it was kind of the linchpin of the objectors, demands. And while, yes, obviously in retrospect, I'm not happy the way things went down. The Speaker of the House is a very unique position in that you really do need the support of 218 of your colleagues. That's the magic number in the House. A majority of the 435 voting members to do anything any given day of the week. And so, I detail in the book, while that motion is obviously the easiest way to sort of trigger a referendum or a recall or a vote of no confidence, however you want to think about it. We've seen in recent weeks, the speaker have to cancel votes because members of his own party are not on board with the agenda. And so there are other ways to sort of jettison or grind things to a halt if you want to. I also draw parallels to, Joe Biden being pushed out of running for re-election, even though he and his team were insistent he was going to stay in. There's a lot of ways in our politics where if a group is not going to go along with the leader, they can grind things to a halt, force people to step aside.

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2: With SRN News, I'm Jason Walker. U.S. military attacking Iran after Tehran struck three ships in the Strait of Hormuz. That action Wednesday comes as part of an American effort that also revokes the Islamic Republic's ability to openly sell crude to the world market. U.S. strikes hit a variety of Iranian military sites. A federal judge rules the Justice Department cannot have access to personal information for every person who worked during the 2020 election in Georgia's Fulton County. The department served a grand jury subpoena in April seeking those names and personal contact information. Scary moments in the Big Apple. Workers trying to stabilize a high rise after buckled columns and sagging floors forced evacuations around that site. 37-story building is a former Pfizer headquarters. This is SRN News.
3: This is Weatherology. I'm meteorologist Alora Lockwood with the Alexandria Lakes Area Forecast. A flood watch and severe thunderstorm watch remain in effect. Cloudy skies expected tonight with thunderstorms likely. Lows dip down to about 63. Winds out of the northeast, 8 to 15 miles per hour. Cloudy skies expected again tomorrow. Chance of thunderstorms. High temperatures reach up to 75. For KXRA, I'm meteorologist Alora Lockwood. Right now, 66.
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7: A couple of text messages, and we'll go to the phones here. From Washington, Diane Feinstein brings back the memories. There's another one who, you know, who just stayed way past her time. It's just, you know, the ego on these people. You know, it doesn't know a party, doesn't know a political agenda. Some of these people in the Senate, God love them, but, you know, they stay way past their time and, don't give away to the next generation. But yeah, Diane Feinstein's another one. Listen to this one. I love the corner store in Little House in the Prairie for the jars of candy. Yeah, that wasn't Ike Godsey. Ike Godsey was on, the Waltons. The general store in, Little House in the Prairie was the Ingalls. Yeah, the Ingalls. No, it wasn't the Ingalls. It was the Ingalls were the, that was Michael Landon's family. What was the name of the family on Little House in the Prairie with the general store? Let's see here. Carrie in Dallas, Texas. Must be a full moon. Tom in Akron, Ohio. Regarding the DC reflecting pool, the solution is not a sprint but a marathon. Hazmat technicians previously deployed to Lake Erie's Western Basin during the toxic outbreak in August of 2014, that shut down the municipal water, 500,000 households in Northwest Ohio. I don't know what that means. McGraw, I hope your fourth was pleasant. Unpleasantness regarding Taylor and Travis nuptials devolves into jealousy, resentment that the newlyweds don't have to worry about their futures, and they're pretty much set for life. Recently, read about how they needed to create prenups before the July 3rd wedding. The fans are so invested in their personal affairs, kind of get a life of your own, please. If and when they can't be happy for them, be quiet. I agree. What's the big deal? I don't understand. I talked about this last night. I don't understand why people are so angry at Taylor Swift. What did she ever do to offend you? I mean, she's a wonderful role model for young kids. She sings her own song. She made it on her own. She does her own thing. There's no scandal. There's no inappropriateness. There's no

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1: 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Hope you are doing well. By the way, I do have my text line open tonight, as I tend to do when I host Red Eye Radio on the network. And if you want to text in instead of call in, you can text in to 615-737-9986, 615-737-9986. And I tend to read all of the messages. I don't always get to respond to them, but I do appreciate all of the feedback. I couldn't believe when I saw this. Woke activists are now pushing for something called Black English to be taught in Democrat states' preschools to combat harmful language hierarchies. So I'm reading this, and of course, this comes from the People's Republic of California. These activists want to teach Black English in schools. What is Black English? Well, they call it African American Vernacular English. Now, I guess, and this is going to be, I'm just going to tell you, like, some people might get upset at this segment, but my immediate thought was, okay, so is this like Ebonics? I don't know. But what they essentially want to do is they want to teach improper English in schools in California. So instead of teaching kids how to speak properly, they want to dumb down the English language so that everybody is speaking this Black English. It's insanity. Now, I went to ChatGPT for examples, and again, it's all just bad English, improperly

0: Red Eye Radio, 866-90 Red Eye. Just a final thought on the whole Mitch McConnell situation. I had mentioned how the Republicans are very coordinated in their messaging, talking about how Mitch McConnell, apparently he's doing just fine. Here's what that sounds like.
1: I can't even keep up with it.
2: The most difficult part about a meeting is preparing for it, because he is sharp, intensely probing, and detail-oriented and focused.
3: And I'm telling you, this guy's tough. He's smart. He's on his game.
4: He has vision. He has knowledge. He has a strategic thinker.
5: Focused. He's detail-oriented.
0: Right.
5: He's always thinking about the big picture.
6: He is engaging. He is capable.
0: So that is the Republicans, and they are talking about how Mitch McConnell is improving. He's going to be just, oh, wait, no, that was the Democrats, as they were defending Joe Biden. Sadly, the Republicans sound exactly the same defending Mitch McConnell, who should have been out of the Senate at least a year ago. It is incredibly disappointing when the Republicans spend years criticizing the Democrats for covering up for Dementia Joe Biden, and then they go and they do the same thing for Mitch McConnell. I wish Mitch McConnell all the best. I hope he's alive. I believe that he is alive. I don't know if he is fit to serve. But I do hope that the Republicans understand, and I am a Republican, I'm a conservative, and I hope that they understand that when they're defending, not really letting America or Kentuckians know how Mitch McConnell is doing, no tape, no video, nothing, well, then they sound just like the Democrats defending Dementia Joe. Come on, GOP, do better.
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8: With SRN News, I'm Jason Walker. President Trump not holding back any during the NATO summit. He insists the United States should control Greenland instead of Denmark. U.S. military has attacked Iranian military sites after Tehran hit three ships in the Strait of Hormuz. That move Wednesday comes as part of an American effort that also revoked the Islamic Republic's ability to openly sell crude to the world market. Authorities say an Immigration and Customs Enforcement officer has shot and killed a man in Houston during an operation. He attempted to avoid arrest. Man was identified as an illegal immigrant from Mexico. And former Florida gubernatorial candidate Andrew Gillum has been arrested on drug possession charges in Alabama after police pulled him over for erratic driving. This is SRN News.
9: I'm weatherology meteorologist Derek Height with a significant weather update. A severe thunderstorm watch continues until 4 a.m. this morning. A severe thunderstorm watch means that conditions are favorable for the development of severe thunderstorms over the next several hours. Some of these storms may produce large hail and strong, damaging straight-line winds. Although tornadic development can't be ruled out, damaging hail and strong winds are likely to be the primary threat with developing storms. Storms can pop up quickly, so stay up to date on rapidly changing weather conditions and be prepared to take action if warnings are issued. A severe thunderstorm watch continues until 4 a.m. this morning. Stay tuned for additional updates. I'm meteorologist Derek Height.
10: This is weatherology. I'm meteorologist Laura Lockwood with the Alexandria Lakes Area Forecast. A flood watch and severe thunderstorm watch remain in effect. Cloudy skies expected overnight, with severe thunderstorms likely. Those dip down to about 63. Easterly winds, 8 to 15 miles per hour. Chance for storms, Wednesday, daytime highs approaching 75, cloudy skies expected. For KXRA, I'm meteorologist Laura Lockwood. Currently, it's 65 degrees.
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0: It's Red Eye Radio, 866-90. Red Eye is the phone number, 866-907-3339. All right, coming up, the Trump administration is apparently going to crack down on illegal alien truck drivers. I know there's a lot of truckers that listen to Red Eye Radio. I love what the men and women do out on the highways and byways of America, delivering all of our goods. Thank you very much for what you do behind the wheel of those 18-wheelers. And so the president, and I've got some great audio from Tom Homan coming up, they are going after the illegal alien truck drivers and the states and the schools that give them those CDLs. It was just in earlier this week, right, in Pennsylvania, where a illegal alien truck driver just killed a state trooper on the side of the road. Horrible, horrible story. So I love, and again, I've got some great audio from Tom Homan coming up after the break. Also, this headline, Donald Trump's inner circle have now talked about the real UFO disclosure. Apparently, the president has a speech that he is ready to give. It is written and ready. And basically, they're talking about what he is going to explain to the American people. So we're going to talk about that coming up as well, straight ahead. People who listen to me in Nashville, Tennessee, know that I am a big-time In-N-Out fan. In-N-Out has now given a major update about its expansion. East Coast fans, I'm just going to give you the headline. You're going to be left out in the cold. If you love In-N-Out and you're in, like, New York, you might be SOL. Anyway, details straight ahead right here on Red Eye Radio.
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2: With SRN News, I'm Jason Walker. U.S. military attacking Iranian military sites after Tehran struck three ships in the Strait of Hormuz. The move comes as part of the U.S. effort that also revoked the Islamic Republic's ability to openly sell crude to the world market. Asian shares are mixed. Oil prices have jumped some 3% after the U.S. strikes on Iran. Shares in Japan and South Korea fell following a retreat on Wall Street. President Trump not mincing any words during the NATO summit. He insists the United States should be controlling Greenland instead of Denmark doing the job. And authorities say Immigration and Customs Enforcement officers shot and killed a man in Houston during an operation. He attempted to evade arrest. The man was described as an illegal from Mexico. SRN News.
3: I'm weatherology meteorologist Derek Height with a significant weather update. A severe thunderstorm watch continues until 4 a.m. this morning. A severe thunderstorm watch means that conditions are favorable for the development of severe thunderstorms over the next several hours. Some of these storms may produce large hail and strong damaging straight-line winds. Although tornadic development can't be ruled out, damaging hail and strong winds are likely to be the primary threat with developing storms. Storms can pop up quickly, so stay up to date on rapidly changing weather conditions and be prepared to take action if warnings are issued. A severe thunderstorm watch continues until 4 a.m. this morning. Stay tuned for additional updates. I'm meteorologist Derek Height.
4: This is Weatherology. I'm meteorologist Alora Lockwood with the Alexandria Lakes Area Forecast. A flood watch and severe thunderstorm watch remain in effect. Cloudy skies expected overnight, with severe thunderstorms likely. Those dip down to about 63. Easterly winds, 8 to 15 miles per hour. Chance for storms, Wednesday. Daytime highs approaching 75. Cloudy skies expected. For KXRA, I'm meteorologist Laura Lockwood. Right now, it's 64 degrees.
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0: Red Eye Radio, 866-90 Red Eye. Just a final thought on the whole Mitch McConnell situation. I had mentioned how the Republicans are very coordinated in their messaging, talking about how Mitch McConnell, apparently he's doing just fine. Here's what that sounds like.
1: I can't even keep up with it.
2: The most difficult part about a meeting is preparing for it, mm-hmm. because he is sharp, intensely probing, and detail-oriented and focused.
3: 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He's smart. He's on his game.
4: He has vision. He has knowledge. He has a strategic thinker.
5: Is focused. He's detail-oriented.
0: Right.
5: He's always thinking about the big picture.
6: He is engaging. He is capable.
0: So that is the Republicans, and they are talking about how Mitch McConnell is improving. He's going to be just, oh, wait, no, that was the Democrats, as they were defending Joe Biden. Sadly, the Republicans sound exactly the same defending Mitch McConnell, who should have been out of the Senate at least a year ago. It is incredibly disappointing when the Republicans spend years criticizing the Democrats for covering up for Dementia Joe, Joe Biden, and then they go and they do the same thing for Mitch McConnell. I wish Mitch McConnell all the best. I hope he's alive. I believe that he is alive. I don't know if he is fit to serve. But I do hope that the Republicans understand, and I am a Republican, I'm a conservative, and I hope that they understand that when they're defending, not really letting America or Kentuckians know how Mitch McConnell is doing, no tape, no video, nothing, well, then they sound just like the Democrats defending Dementia Joe. Come on, GOP, do better.
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8: With SRN News, I'm Jason Walker. Denmark is vowing to defend its territory after President Trump insisted the United States should control Greenland. Now, the Danish Prime Minister emphasized Greenland's right to self-determination, stating that it is not for sale. A new AP-NORC poll highlights divisions among American Jews regarding Israel. Survey shows that religiously affiliated Jews see support for Israel as central to their identity, while those who are religiously unaffiliated are far more critical of Israel's actions in Gaza. Authorities say an ICE agent has shot and killed a man in Houston during an operation. As the man attempted to evade arrest, spokesman says the shooting occurred during the operation Tuesday. The illegal immigrant was from Mexico. This is SRN News.
9: This is weatherology. I'm meteorologist Laura Lockwood with the Alexandria Lakes area forecast. A flood watch continues. Lows dip down to about 63 overnight under overcast skies with thunderstorms likely. Southeasterly winds 5 to 10 miles per hour. Cloudy skies expected again Wednesday. Chance of thunderstorms. High temperatures reach up to 75. Partly cloudy skies. Wednesday night, 60. For KXRA, I'm meteorologist Laura Lockwood. Right now, 66.
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0: It's 26 after. Welcome back. You're with America in the Morning. Police in Arizona say a toddler pulled from a backyard pool in February was declared dead at a hospital, only to be found alive hours later. Correspondent Marcela Sanchez reports.
1: First responders were dispatched to a home in a Phoenix suburb in response to a possible drowning in February. An 18-month-old boy was taken to Mercy Gilbert Medical Center, where a doctor pronounced him dead. But about 5 hours later, police were notified that the child was found breathing in a room that serves as the hospital morgue. Newly released police records also reveal two Gilbert police officers saw possible signs of life multiple times. Now, police in Gilbert are recommending criminal neglect charges against the boy's parents. Investigators say there was a strong odor of marijuana at the home and open doors that could have allowed unsupervised access to the pool. Mercy Gilbert says it's investigated the heartbreaking situation, but won't disclose any details. I'm Marcela Sanchez.
0: A judge has issued the final verdict in Prince Harry's lawsuit against tabloids in England. Correspondent Brian Melly reports.
2: Prince Harry's final lawsuit to tame the British tabloids has ended in defeat. A judge in London's High Court dismissed his privacy invasion case against the publisher of the Daily Mail. The judge says Harry relied too heavily on inference and not on evidence, and he found it was realistic that the reporting had come from legitimate sources. The decision scuttles a bid by Harry and six others, including singer Elton John and actor-model Liz Hurley, who were seeking substantial damages. Now they could be stuck with substantial legal bills. It's estimated to have cost over $65 million to put this case and bring it to trial. The judgment leaves a mixed legacy for Harry's trio of lawsuits accusing tabloid publishers of hacking his phone and using private detectives to dig up dirt on his life. 3 years ago, a different judge found the publisher of the Daily Mirror had engaged in widespread and habitual phone hacking and awarded damages to Harry. Last year, Rupert Murdoch's flagship tabloid, The Sun, settled a case out of court and issued an unprecedented apology to Harry. The ruling coincidentally came as Harry happened to be in London.
0: It was on this date, but what was the year the first U.S. passport was printed? 1796. It was a large 11x17 document designed to protect merchant ships from pirates. America in the Morning for Wednesday, July 8th, 2026 is produced by Alexander Hinton. I'm John Trout. This is Westwood One.
3: This is Weatherology. I'm meteorologist Laura Lockwood with the Alexandra Lakes Area Forecast. Cloudy with areas of showers and a few thunderstorms, reach a high of 75. Tonight, gradual clearing, low near 60. Sunny on Thursday, high near 80. Thursday night, mainly clear, low near 61. High of 84 on Friday, lots of sunshine. Friday night, clear, low 65. For KXRA, I'm meteorologist Laura Lockwood. Right now, 66.
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0: This is America in the Morning from Westwood One. I'm John Trout. Coming up this half hour,
13: both the shooting war and the economic war between the U.S. and Iran resume. I'm Richard Johnson.
14: President Trump has harsh words for European allies while attending the NATO conference in Turkey. I'm John Stolness in Washington.
15: Evacuations in the heart of Midtown Manhattan. I'm Clayton Neville.
16: Trump administration plans to open a 528-bed holding center for migrant families and unaccompanied children. I'm Ben Thomas.
0: Plus, in sports, a World Cup surprise with our Robert Workman. We're back after these messages.
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0: Oh. You're with America in the Morning. Thanks for

0: Oh, good morning, everybody. 5 minutes after six on this Wednesday, July 8th, we welcome our meteorologist, Jennifer Wojcicki from Weatherology. Good morning.
1: Good morning to you. Well, it looks like we can expect to see a few spotty areas of showers and thunderstorms here for the morning hours today. Otherwise, cloudy skies beyond that. Highs today getting up right around about the mid-70s, and we should be around about the lower 80s. So it is going to be slightly below average for this time of the year as this cold front pushes through. Tonight, partly cloudy skies develop. Overnight lows around about 60. For your day on Thursday, we'll see some sunshine for the day. High around about 80 degrees. 84 here on Friday with sunny skies. Saturday, plenty of blue skies and sun. High around about 86 degrees. And by Sunday, we'll see some sunshine. Our warmest day this forecast, a high gets up around about 90. I'm meteorologist Jennifer Wojcicki.
0: Oh, and thank you, Jennifer. And right now, it's cloudy, of course, a light wind from the north, relative humidity 93%. Sun coming up at, sun is up, came up at 5:40, sets at 9:13 tonight. 66 degrees at our KXRA studios. I'm Patty Wicken. Thanks for starting your Wednesday with us.
2: This is Tracy Weaver. Welcome to Prayer Life. Our prayer focus this week is Jesus' prayer life. And in Luke chapter 9, we read that Jesus took with him Peter and John and James and went up on the mountain to pray. Jesus models for us a commitment to praying with others, to building relationship and participating with brothers and sisters in the body of Christ to pray. Father God, we see in Jesus a beautiful model of a vibrantly alive prayer life. Father, we want our prayer life to look more and more like His. And Father, we confess that we don't give adequate time to building relationship with others through prayer, with our spouses, with our children, with those in the marketplace that we work side by side with. Father God, will you embolden us in our personal prayer life with others so that our lives can be strengthened and we can be a blessing to the lives of others as well. And we ask it in Jesus' name. Amen. This is Tracy Weaver of Risen Life Ministries, encouraging you to grow in your personal prayer life, but also in your prayer life with others. Join me again tomorrow for Prayer Life.
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11: Yeah. Good morning and welcome to Midwest Morning Farm Time here on the Linder Farm Network with Dan Lemke. I'm Linda Brackey. Good morning, Dan.
12: Good morning, Linda.
11: And again, some rain overnight. Some of that sounds like it was a little heavier in parts of central and northern Minnesota last night.
12: It was. We did see some areas of like Morrison County had about 2.5 inches of rain, seeing a little over 1.25 inches in Alexandria, Glenwood, to that part of west central Minnesota. Still seeing some rain streaming up into the state this morning, mainly from southwestern Minnesota into central and east central Minnesota. We're likely to see that sort of activity through much of the morning. Could see some storms redevelop again this afternoon and evening, primarily in parts of south central and southeast Minnesota. We do have a cool front that's dropping in. That's kind of shifting and drifting things a little bit farther to the south as we go through the course of the day. And we will notice that in the temperatures as well. A cool front is doing just what it's supposed to do, is drop our temperatures just a little bit. Should be a little cooler today and tomorrow, but then things warm up again and we're back into the heater again, Linda, by the time we get to the latter part of the weekend and into next week. The good news, doesn't look like it's going to be a stormy stretch at this point, just kind of a hot return of July weather.
11: Into markets this morning, corn just a little lower. Soybean futures are higher, especially the August contract, up 8.5. And we'll be back with markets in a moment.
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12: Class 3 milk futures, July is at 1562, up to August 1635, down 4. September currently at 1694. Cash cheese trade barrels 152, up 3.5. Blocks 151, up 6.25. 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
11: Yesterday, September corn closed up 5.5. December was up 6.5. August beans up 9.75. November up 5.5. And September Chicago wheat up 4.5. This morning, September corn 4.42 down 1.5. December 4.63 down 0.75. August soybeans 12.03 up 9.25. November 12.5 up 2.75. September Chicago wheat up 3.75. And September Minneapolis up 5 cents. At the close yesterday, August live cattle down 67. August feeder cattle up 15. September down 47. And lean hogs, August down 160, October down 92 yesterday at the close. We'll be back with our guest market analyst, Tom Lilja, in a moment.
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12: Corn and soybean futures were higher on Tuesday. Tom Lilja, Progressive Ag in Fargo, says we're in a weather market.
21: We're in the weather market now. We saw a very strong increase in open interest in soybeans and corn yesterday. They did take that big two-week forecast change to hot and dry for the Corn Belt. The technicals really improved with that move. Today we were kind of trading both sides of unchanged, but the buyers came in. It was actually a very good close. We did see soybean ratings declining yesterday. Corn ratings were steady. Spring wheat ratings were down about 2%. But there was some other news out of Europe. French corn conditions have declined 26% in the last 2 weeks. It's just been a huge decline in their corn crop ratings. And then also Ukraine's state meteorologist stated that they're losing a lot of soil moisture. It's falling quickly, and that certainly could affect yield. So, you know, Europe is having some problems here with dryness, and with a little bit of uncertainty in our own weather in the United States, the funds are certainly, they've been buyers here the last couple days.
12: And the Renewable Fuels Association told the U.S. International Trade Commission that it supports the Trump administration's reciprocal tariff on ethanol imports from Brazil, arguing the move is needed to address what it called unfair trade barriers against U.S. ethanol. RFA officials testified that the U.S. and Brazil once enjoyed a strong two-way ethanol trade, but said Brazil changed course in 2017 by imposing tariffs that sharply reduced U.S. exports.
11: And we'll be back with more farm news in a moment.
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11: The ARC PLC program payments for 2025 will be released in October. And Kent Tesey, Farm Management Analyst, says the 2026 ARC PLC program sign-up will probably start this fall.
1: No, it hasn't. There's been some false reports out there. Right now, they're still in the process of the additional base acres, and that lasts until about Labor Day. In talking to FSA folks, it sounds like farm program sign up probably will not start till after that. So we'll probably be looking at farm program sign up possibly starting in September, but it'll probably continue this fall through harvest. So farmers will still have some time to analyze that PLC and ARC county choice as we get toward fall.
11: Kent Tesey, Farm Management Analyst.
12: And some areas of the state have gotten hail damage over the past several weeks. University of Minnesota Extension soybean agronomist Seth Nave says the window is rapidly closing for replant potential.
22: I think the door is definitely closing, but, you know, it's hard for me to say it's completely closed. As you know, farmers in southern Minnesota have had a lot of experience with raising soybeans after peas, and those can go in quite late. We typically talk about 4th of July as a good cutoff, so if you're in an area that got hail and heavy rains and, you know, things are saturated, that wouldn't bode well for getting in and planting anytime in the very near future. But if there are some areas that are a little sandier or didn't get the heavy rains, I think there's still an opportunity to plant. The one thing about planting soybeans this late is it does allow us some level of weed control out there to manage some of these weeds that we wouldn't be able to elsewhere otherwise if we had a complete loss. On the other hand, you know, soybeans really recover quite well and are quite resilient. Everybody talks about this, and so there's an opportunity for whatever stand is out there if the stand was injured by hail or whatnot to make a pretty significant recovery. So I think we're at a point in time that it's probably most likely we're going to keep everything that we've got from now on. But there will be some very niche things that maybe some farmers planted over the last couple of weeks.
12: And Nave says with thick, healthy soybean crops in many areas, this may be a good year for farmers to apply fungicide to protect yield potential.
22: A lot of these diseases, yes, I think in theory they're more likely to occur under hotter, humid conditions, but except white mold, for instance, maybe not super hot conditions. But if we sliced and diced this a little bit and thought about white mold, for instance, I wouldn't be as concerned about the wet soil conditions and the high humidity as I would just the really good, lush, tall crop that we've got going. So this is the type of year I think that farmers should maybe consider a fungicide application on soybean for just general disease protection late in the season. There's a lot of fungicides go on soybeans when we have dry years and the soybean or late planted. The soybeans are kind of stunted and kind of small. And I think that's a complete waste of resources and active ingredients out there. So this is actually should provide a better ROI for some of those products than a lot of years. So I'd be less concerned about spraying some of those products when we have good yield potentials and a really lush, dense canopy out there.
12: That's University of Minnesota Extension soybean agronomist Seth Nave. Back with more farm news in just a moment.
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11: September corn down 1, August soybeans up 9.5. And the president and CEO of the National Council of Farmer Cooperatives, Dwayne Simpson, was pleased to see a bipartisan bill introduced in the House last week to address agriculture's labor issues.
4: There is. House Ag Committee Chair G.T. Thompson and Congressman Davis introduced a bipartisan bill. It's the first real opportunity we've had in well over a decade to reform the H-2A program for temporary ag workers. We strongly support the legislation. It helps remove the seasonal restrictions that, you know, the law today allows for almost a full year, under a year, but under regulation is 10 months. And so that keeps dairy, aquaculture, poultry, continuous livestock operations from having access to the program. It also explicitly names ag cooperative associations as eligible filers and employers in the statute. So, you know, that's an opportunity for NCFC member operations to be able to have clear access to it. And it codifies a lot of what the administration's been doing on reform to the AWER rule, the adverse effect wage rule. Capping annual increases at 3.25%. Wages are locked in at contract signing, so you don't hire somebody, bring them in, and then have their wages go up in the middle of the season and have unplanned costs. And they're calculated off of base wages only so that overtime and bonuses aren't built into the next year's base wage.
11: And that's the president and CEO of the National Council of Farmer Cooperatives, Dwayne Simpson, talking about a labor bill that was introduced in the House. We'll be back with more in a moment.
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14: 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Don't miss this great event Tuesday, July 14th in Marshall. Plato farmer Brian Thalman says timely rains and warm temperatures have been good for crops in his area.
23: It's looking real good. We started off a little dry in June, and then later in June the rains started coming, and we're getting nice rains every few days. We've had maybe 3 inches in the last 2 weeks, and now we have the nice heat in the last 10 days. So corn is progressing nicely. Beans are progressing nicely. We expect to start seeing, you know, some tassels here in the next week or more. I know some of the earlier maturity hybrids are starting to have a couple tassels peeking through already, which is pretty unheard of for this part of Minnesota, 4th of July weekend.
14: And Thalman says rains have been coming in pretty timely fashion in his area.
23: Never turned on rain, but the rains that we've been getting in the area have been nice, always an inch or less. So I feel for our friends in southeast Minnesota that have been dumped on with the heavy rains, that's not good for anybody, but our area is looking great at this time.
11: Overall, crops look good in Candiohi County, with the exception of an area that has been hit by hail, according to Jason Fusi with Central Crop Consulting.
5: Overall, I think the crops are looking amazing. Of course, I might be comparing it to last year, which looked horrible, but they do look wonderful right now. There's no doubt about it. There are some areas, especially in the northeast part of the county, that July 4th, we were hit with some pretty nasty wind and hail that rolled through there and stuff. And it wasn't a large, widespread area, but it was an area that got slammed pretty hard, and it stripped the crops pretty good. Overall, everybody is ample moisture. Some people to the west could probably they wouldn't mind another half inch to an inch before this hot weather coming and stuff. But, things are holding in there. Edibles are really taking off. Corn is going to be shooting up those final flag leaves to get close to tassel in some areas and stuff. The beans are starting to finally feel a little bit more once they always stay stagnant for so long. And, things are moving along.
11: Fusi says the sugar beet crop looks good in Candiohi County.
5: Excellent compared to what I've seen in the past. Cercospora is very light still in Candiohi County. As I move south, I can find it easier, but Candiohi County still seems to be staying clean as long as we can stay on our spray intervals and hopefully have our free moisture to a limited amount every morning instead of dews until 2 in the afternoon. So, things are looking good there, and we're putting fungicide on edibles right now. And, bugs in the alfalfa. Once in a while, we're seeing some leaf hoppers, especially on some new seeding, but they finally came in. They haven't really shown up until just within the last week or two here.
11: Jason Fusi, Central Crop Consulting, Candiohi County. September corn down 1, December down 0.5, August beans up 10, November up 3.5.
12: The National Corn Growers Association is calling for heightened transparency from agricultural input companies as it releases a new study that shows U.S. farmers pay substantially more for seeds and pesticides than their counterparts in Brazil. The higher costs are in some cases double those of South American producers. NCGA is singling out Brazil, the country's biggest global rival, over trade barriers on U.S. ethanol while they enjoy lower input prices.
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12: Areas of rain are streaming into Minnesota this morning with showers and thunderstorms stretching from southwest Minnesota through central Minnesota and on into east central Minnesota. Rain developed yesterday and moved across the Dakotas. Also saw some stronger storms there, including a funnel cloud reported, strong winds, heavy rain and hail reported in parts of eastern South Dakota. Some strong winds and hail reported in western Minnesota with gusts around 60 miles per hour in the Graysville and Chicago area west of Morris. Hail reported by Wood Lake, but these storms have mostly behaved themselves in Minnesota. The rain is expected to keep pushing through the state this morning. Also a chance for storms to redevelop this afternoon and evening, especially over parts of south central and southeast Minnesota as a cool front drifts to the south. The threat of severe weather remains mainly across the southern part of the state. It is relatively slight at this point, but conditions are such that storms could still redevelop. This cool front is also doing what cool fronts do, and that's chilling things down just a little bit. We've been very hot and sticky of late, but we'll get a slight reprieve over the next couple of days. Highs today should reach the upper 70s to lower 80s, a little warmer, but still comfortable tomorrow, and highs mostly in the low to middle 80s. Climb a few more degrees by Friday, and then the weekend and early next week, we see a return of hot conditions with highs well into the low to mid 90s. The difference going forward, though, is this looks to be a mainly dry period ahead. That won't be the case today, though, as showers stream into the state, some thunderstorms in the mix as well. A few stronger storms could develop this afternoon and evening, particularly across south central and southeastern Minnesota. Highs today cooler than what we've seen, topping out mostly in the upper 70s and low 80s. Winds generally variable today. Decreasing clouds overnight over much of the state. More lingering clouds and rain across parts of the southern edge of the state. Lows in the lower 60s. Mostly sunny, dry, and cooler for Thursday. Sunshine highs in the low 80s. Mostly sunny, dry Friday. Warming, hot for the weekend. That's a look at our weather here on the Linder Farm Network.
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8: Oh, and thank you. It is 6:35, and the Linder Farm Network is heard Monday through Friday at 10 minutes after 6 right here on KXRA. I'm Patty Wicken. Our news director, Mark Anthony, will join us in a minute.
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2: And at 6:36, Mark Anthony joins us with the news. Good morning.
3: Yes, good morning to you, Patty. Good morning, everyone. First of all, in news, you may have noticed some people who gathered at the Douglas County Courthouse yesterday with signs that read, "We want justice for Desi." We'll explain that. And the National Weather Service did, in fact, confirm it was a tornado that touched down just north of Detroit Lakes. And despite showers and thunderstorms in the forecast last evening, numerous nervous Rotarians, the first summer Sounds by Brophy concert series, went on as scheduled last night. We'll have more on those stories and many others. But first, law enforcement say a man has been arrested for possessing a stolen vehicle in Otter Tail County. This came after he was charged for the first crime, the same crime, the previous week. Prosecutors say Brandon Allen Jones, 33, of Fergus Falls, was taken into custody on Friday after being found in possession of a stolen SUV, a stolen boat and trailer, along with methamphetamine in the parking lot at the Otter Plaza in Fergus Falls near Walmart. Jones made his first court appearance earlier this week and has been charged with two counts of receiving stolen property and fifth-degree possession of drugs. And a man from Otter Tail County is currently in custody after fleeing from law enforcement. The Otter Tail County Sheriff's Office says on Monday night, a deputy attempted to stop a vehicle along State Highway 78 for both driving and equipment violations, but the vehicle did not stop. Deputies say the vehicle was not initially pursued due to location factors relevant to public safety. Law enforcement later located the vehicle heading westbound along U.S. Highway 10, and a pursuit was initiated. Now, the person was taken into custody. He's been identified as Morgan Fincher, 30, of Otter Tail. He was apprehended without incident. He is being held in the Otter Tail County Detention Facility. And also, you may have noticed some people who gathered at the Douglas County Courthouse lawn yesterday with signs that read, "We want justice for Desi," or "Desi didn't get a choice to get medical attention." The signs were made by Betty Mudgett, the sister-in-law of Desiree, or Desi Fredericks, was stabbed to death back on November 29th of 2023 in Alexandria. Her uncle, Angel Raul Torres, was arrested in February of 2024 and charged with second-degree murder. Now, Mugget says she doesn't understand why it's taking so long for the trial.
4: She was greatly loved. She has two kids and grandbabies that won't ever get to know her because of this. She had no choice to get medical attention. He shouldn't get any either. We've had continuances for the court-appointed trial for almost 3 years now.
3: Following an extensive investigation by the Alexandria Police Department and the Minnesota BCA, Raul Torres was arrested in connection in that case. Mugget says they have overwhelming evidence. She says the court administrator and the prosecuting attorney met with them yesterday morning. They have been very sympathetic and understanding with the family's frustrations in that case. A jury trial is scheduled to take place at the Douglas County Courthouse lawn, starting next Monday, July 13th, barring any other medical delays. And the National Weather Service did, in fact, confirm it was a tornado that touched down just north of Detroit Lakes on Monday night, causing extensive damage in the Floyd Lake and the Oakland Beach area. Becker County Sheriff Todd Glander says cleanup is underway.
5: This community, they step up

0: they stick together. We help each other. As far as how we feel, it's amazing. You know, we can't say enough.
1: Glander says friends, relatives, and neighbors were all on the scene within minutes, helping those whose homes were damaged by that tornado. Well, supporters of Minnesota's paid leave program say it's just helping, not only just helping workers, it's also helping employers as well. The state says many small businesses are finding the program providing financial protection while allowing employees to recover or care from family members. Greg Connolly, owner of Northern Water Smokehouse in Duluth, says his business has benefited.
2: I've used it once in the last 6 months for an employee. They injured themselves outside of work. They used up whatever available sick time they had. So they were able to very easily apply for this benefit. It didn't cost our company a bunch of money. We didn't end up extending weeks of sick time to this person to keep them intact.
1: Now, those who oppose the program say it's costly, complex, and creates staffing shortages for small businesses. And the Minnesota Department of Transportation reminds everyone this summer that construction crews deserve a safe workplace and you deserve a safe drive. They remind everyone to slow down in construction zones. They say, let's look out for one another on the road so everyone gets home safely. For the latest on construction zones around the state, go to the website 511mn.org. And you may see a lot of e-bikes around the area. AAA Minnesota is out with a new safety guide aimed at helping families navigate the growing popularity of e-bikes and e-scooters. Spokesperson Brianna Knapp says the technology has spread so quickly that safety awareness and regulations have struggled to keep up and related injuries continue to rise.
3: What we've found is that e-rides have spread so quickly that laws, infrastructure, and safety awareness really haven't kept pace with how fast that these vehicles have been allowed on the road.
1: Now, that guide is available by going online through AAA. And the Minnesota DNR says you may already know of invasive zebra mussels, but have you heard of invasive golden mussels? They say while they're not currently present in Minnesota, you can help prevent their spread in Minnesota waters. Officials say that golden mussels are not made of gold. Golden mussels got their name from their yellowish-brown colored shell. As adults, they grow to about 1 to 2 inches in size. They can negatively impact native fish species, recreation, and water infrastructure. Now, in the U.S., golden mussels are currently known to be only in California, where they were first discovered in 2024. Watercraft inspectors at Lake Tahoe recently intercepted golden mussels on a watercraft to help prevent golden mussels and other invasive species from entering Minnesota waters. Officials say clean off attached animals, plants, and mud from your watercraft and gear before leaving a water access. Drain all water and leave drain plugs out during transport. For more on that, go to the DNR website. And despite showers and thunderstorms in the forecast last evening and some nervous Rotarians, the first Summer Sounds by Brophy concert series got off without a hitch. The opening act, the Lady Slippers, and then headliner, the Johnny Home Band, both put on great shows to a fantastic crowd of happy concert goers. Next Tuesday night, it will be Nasty Habit, Late Night Revival. The concerts all get underway at 5 p.m. Then on July 21st, it will be Jennifer Lynn and the Groove Revival, along with Sax Appeal. Finally, the season will wrap up on July 28th with headliner Rumors and Dreams, with opening act The Nobles. For more details on that big concert series, just go to the Rotary Club's website at summersoundsbybrophy.com. And the National Weather Service says some scattered showers will end today, and we'll see a gradual warming trend and clearing skies. Forecasters say that warming trend will culminate with highs in the low to mid 90s by early next week. Stay with us for more on the weather. And the Minnesota Twins starter, Taj Bradley, worked 7 strong innings and pushed his team to a 3-1 win over the Cleveland Guardians last night. At Target Field, the right-hander improved 8-3 on the season after allowing only 3 hits, striking out 10, and walking only 1. The Twins are now 43-45 on the season. Twins pitcher Taj Bradley again was key in that game. Twins manager Derek Shelton talks about him in that win.
4: I think Taj Bradley was the story today. Just, I mean, I don't know how many, 10 punch outs, 11 punch outs, a lot of swing and miss. Probably as sharp as we've seen his stuff. I mean, he just continues to get better. Predominantly left-handed lineup. I mean, he gave up the home run to Hoskins, but overall, he was in control and did a really nice job.
1: By the way, game 2 of that 3-game series is tonight from Target Field. First pitch, 6:40 p.m. And that's a look at your news. I'm Mark Anthony.
5: Oh, gosh. Good morning, Mark Anthony.
1: Good morning yourself.
5: Another storm in the night.
1: Yeah. Ugh. So I'm looking here. Okay. I always like checking out weather details.
5: Being I appreciate
1: the
5: that.
1: Weather nerd that I am and meteorologist. Some of the rainfall totals going to a site where I can check on some of the big rainfall totals. So I know in Todd County, Clarissa, they picked up 2.41 inches. That's the most directly in our
5: Holy
1: area
5: buckets.
1: In Todd County. In Morrison County, some areas over 3 inches of rain. Hillman, 3.12. Little Falls, 1.82. Let's see. Douglas County, Alexandria, reporting from a spotter 4.5 miles southeast of Alexandria. About 1.5 inches there. If you've got a rainfall total, we'd love to hear from you. Yeah. Also, Glenwood, 1.35 inches. Otter Tail, over 1 inch, 1.14. But, yeah, if you've got a rainfall total, 762-8167. Right, Patty?
5: Right.
1: Right on.
5: 762-8167. That is the number for the morning show, for the birthday club, for trivia, for swap shop.
1: Wow. Mm-hmm. It's your connection.
5: It's the on-air line. 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
1: Yes, indeedy. Mm-hmm.
5: Indeedio.
1: Yes.
5: Yeah.
1: My wife has a good friend, Dee Dee, so when I hear that name, I always think of her.
5: Cool.
1: Yes, indeedy.
5: Officials in Ohio say a mystery substance that was leaking from a semi-truck turned out to be Frank's Red Hot. Said it was Ohio's BSTNG Fire District said it was dispatched earlier this week with a big rig spilled the hot sauce on Interstate 74. Oh, what an eye burner.
1: Mm.
5: And the fire district said the trailer was full of 40,000 pounds.
1: Wow.
5: Of Frank's Red Hot. The spill posed concern about possible environmental effects. According to the Columbus Dispatch, the Ohio Environmental Protection Agency was called in, and responders attempted to contain the substance so it wouldn't go into drains.
1: Okay. Wow.
5: Wow. Mm.
1: That's a mess, isn't it? A hot mess.
5: Oh.
1: Everyone uses that term.
5: Very funny.
1: A hot mess.
5: And do you get the running with the bulls? That starts today. Started yesterday, excuse me.
1: Yeah.
5: Several
1: Not
5: bulls
1: really.
5: Weighing more than 1,300 pounds will be let loose through the narrow streets of the old quarter of Pamplona, Spain, behind hundreds of people who will run for safety.
1: Wow.
5: Not everyone makes it. Several are injured every year. 16 people have been killed over the last 100 years. The bulls will run each morning through July 14th.
1: Now, you know, I like, adrenaline rush.
5: My friend did it. Matt Knoll from Alexandria, Matthew Knoll.
1: Yeah.
5: I think I still have the YouTube video somewhere of the day he ran with the bulls. Yeah, he's quite the kid.
1: Yeah, that's something I don't think I would enjoy doing. I like skydiving. I like flying. I like, you know, adrenaline rushes.
5: He was in Europe studying, I believe, and every spare minute he had, he traveled. So, you know, why not?
1: Okay.
5: And Kelsey Fendler may be my new personal hero. After rowing for 6 weeks,
1: Wow.
5: She became the first American woman to solo from California to Hawaii. You should see her boat. Wow. 32-year-old arrived at Alawai Harbor late Friday after 43 days at sea. She began the journey on her 21-foot rowboat from Central California. She traveled more than 2,300 miles across the Pacific. Ocean Rowing Society International data shows she also appears to be the youngest and fastest to compete the route solo and unassisted. Kelsey Fendler, remember that name. She's amazing. Okay, I'll talk to you
1: Alrighty.
5: Later. We're going to take a break and be back with our community calendar and funeral announcements.
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5: 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A happy hour with live music to kick off for Saturday, July 11th, when it's the family day out at Alexandria City Park. 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Then Saturday night, we're moving over to Copper Trail at 6. 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And the Lakes Area Pride After Party. 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
5: Dave Veldy, age 74, of Alexandria, died June 26th. 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Anderson Funeral Home in charge of arrangements for Dave Veldy, age 74. Joan Cook, age 86, of Alexandria, died June 29th. Memorial service, 11 o'clock Wednesday, that's today, at St. Mary's Catholic Church, Alexandria. Arrangements with the Anderson Funeral Home for Joan Cook, age 86. Michael G. Schmidt, age 73, of Parker's Prairie, died June 27th. Mass of Christian Burial will be held 11 a.m. Thursday, July 9th at Sacred Heart Catholic Church in Urbank. A visitation today from 4 to 7, beginning with parish prayers and the rosary at 4 at Sacred Heart Parish Hall in Urbank. For Michael G. Schmidt, age 73, of Parker's Prairie, Lind Family Funeral and Cremation Services doing arrangements. Lloyd Hyde, age 86, of Alexandria, died Saturday, June 20th. The memorial service will be Friday, July 10th at 11 a.m. at Linda Family Funeral Home in Alexandria with full military honors. Visitation Thursday, July 9th at Linda Family Funeral Home, and 1 hour prior to the service for Lloyd Hyde, age 86, of Alexandria. Doris Thompson, age 86, of Alexandria, died July 4th. Memorial service Friday, July 10th, 2 p.m., United Methodist Church. Visitation Thursday from 5 to 7 at the church for Doris Thompson, age 86, Linda Family Funeral and Cremation Services, in charge of arrangements. William Bill Dome Schroeder of Alexandria died July 2nd. A celebration of Bill's life will be Sunday, July 12th, 2 p.m. at the Anderson Funeral Home. A visitation takes place 1 hour prior to that service at Anderson's. Full military honors will be accorded for Bill Dome Schroeder of Alexandria. KXRA Alexandria is People Radio, brought to you by Leaf Valley Mercantile. Great place to meet with great things to eat, burgers, roasted chicken, and more.
16: The Navy's 5th Fleet and Kuwait, home to U.S. Army forces. I'm Ben Thomas.
17: Senators Bernie Sanders and Elizabeth Warren, among the latest Graham Platner backers to suggest that the Democrat drop out of the U.S. Senate race in Maine. At this week's preliminary hearing, lawyers for Charlie Kirk's accused assassin questioning DNA evidence presented by the prosecution. Emergency teams are racing against time in Venezuela, where two powerful earthquakes have left widespread devastation. Rescue operations have been hampered by damaged infrastructure, heavy traffic, and continuing aftershocks, making access to affected areas increasingly difficult. Venezuelan authorities say the death toll has risen to nearly 6,000, with tens of thousands left homeless after buildings collapsed. Town Hall News and our parent company, Salem Media, partnering with Christian nonprofit relief organization Food for the Poor to rush meals, medical kits, and other essentials to the quake victims. Listeners wanting to help can find a link at the website srnnews.com. Wall Street, the Dow futures down 517 points. More on these stories at townhall.com.
18: 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I'm not going to say I told you so, but I will encourage you one more time to dial #250, say micro, and switch to a 5-star American wireless company that won't let you down. 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
17: A high-profile British opposition politician is quitting Parliament amid corruption allegations that he steadfastly denied.
19: Nigel Farage faces questions about undeclared gifts and a probe by Parliament's standards watchdog over a $6.7 million gift he received from a Thailand-based cryptocurrency billionaire. Now he says he'll quit his Parliament seat and seek re-election in an effort to clear his name.
20: I have done nothing wrong. I have not broken the law in any way at all. I have not misused public money.
19: The probes could have led to Farage being suspended or expelled from Parliament. I'm Charles Tillithesma.
17: Pakistan's Navy and civilian authorities are expanding the search for a cargo plane feared to have crashed after it disappeared from radar, lost contact with air traffic control en route to the city of Karachi. News and analysis, townhall.com. A toddler declared dead after being pulled from a backyard swimming pool in February, discovered alive hours later.
21: First responders were dispatched to a home in a Phoenix suburb in response to a possible drowning in February. An 18-month-old boy was taken to Mercy Gilbert Medical Center, where a doctor pronounced him dead. But about 5 hours later, police were notified that the child was found breathing in a room that serves as the hospital morgue. Newly released police records also reveal two Gilbert police officers saw possible signs of life multiple times. Now police in Gilbert are recommending criminal neglect charges against the boy's parents. I'm Marcela Sanchez.
17: U.S. Airlines spent $6.66 billion on jet fuel in May, an 84% increase from the year before. Second month in a row with fuel costs exceeding $6 billion. More on these stories, townhall.com.
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0: 25 or 624.
1: Yeah.
0: Distinctive sounds. Peter Cetera on lead vocals, Group Chicago there. And yeah, great, great stuff, isn't it?
1: It is.
0: Say,
1: it is.
0: Yeah. Say, I was on the other station, of course. There was a caller, maybe with a rainfall total. Oh. I wasn't able to grab that. So if you do have a rainfall total now, I'm here to grab the line. Feel free to give us a call. But Clarissa, 2.41 inches of rain being reported from yesterday and last night's storms that moved through the area. Clarissa, again, in Todd County, 2.41. Browerville, 1.82. Here in Alexandria, 1.35. Glenwood is matching that. And again, if you've got a rainfall total, we'd love to hear from you. Here's my buddy, Matt. How you doing, my friend?
2: Good. How you doing, Mark?
0: I'm doing well. Thank you. You have a rainfall total?
2: 1.5.
0: Okay.
2: Yeah.
0: Excellent.
2: 0.6 the day before, or 2 days before, so.
0: So, again, over those 2 days, you did say 1.6, so again, 3.10 over the course of the...
2: 0.6.
0: Okay, yeah, boy, that's about what we got at our gauge. I thought maybe you're living right, and maybe,
2: .6 2 days ago, and 1.5 during the night last night, so.
0: Great, okay. Thanks, buddy. How's everything with you? Everything good?
2: Everything's good. Busy.
0: All right. Yeah, I bet.
2: Yeah.
0: So again,
2: keep the pontoon close and stay afloat.
0: Yeah, right. Absolutely. So again, do you have, I mean, you at affordable pet care, housing pets, do you have only dogs or do you get cats a lot too or not?
2: I get a lot of cats too. Yeah,
0: okay.
2: a lot of cats and dogs are on medication, especially insulin for diabetes and phenobarb for seizures and stuff. So those cats come to me because they can't just be left alone. So they have to have special diets and medications and stuff. So I do get a fair amount of cats that come in too. So
0: yeah. So how is I got to ask you? You've been in law enforcement. You were, what city again, where the jail was, the prison, I should say.
2: Yeah, I was a correctional officer for almost 11 years.
0: Wow.
2: I started out in Red Wing, went up to Rush City, and then St. Cloud, I finished out there.
0: Wow.
2: So.
0: Yeah. So, I mean, is there any parallels? You had prisoners with bars, and you have, animals that need to be in certain, carriers and then in their kennels. Is there any correlation both with bars, so to speak?
2: Yeah, it's kind of similar.
0: Yeah.
2: You know, you switch them out for breaks, and you feed them their meals, and the funnest part is with dogs, you tell them to sit or stay, and they're happy to see you. They don't throw things on you. So it has a lot of similarities with a little bit of with happy differences. So,
0: yeah, absolutely. Yeah. Oh man.
2: But I want to let the listening audience know too. Speaking of law enforcement, we are the month of July here. We are down at Mama G's every Saturday night from 6:30 to 7:30, operating their meat raffle for them, and then we get a portion of the proceeds. And
0: for law dogs,
2: Douglas County, yeah, for law dogs. So we help out our local Douglas County canines, and we're still waiting for Polk County to pick an officer so that we can help get them another canine after the tragic loss of Josh and retirement of his dog Karma. So.
0: Yeah,
2: and we're also going to be maybe helping out Swift County down the road here too.
0: Wow.
2: They contacted us, so
0: how about that?
2: So we kind of help out the dogs in the area for the sheriff's departments. We help get them extra training, extra equipment, and sometimes even help supplement the purchase of their dogs. So,
0: well, and I did want to bring up you've been
2: geez, so.
0: Yeah, I did want to bring up that you've been so kind. you had said that for the rest of Josh's canine, for Shannon and their son, that you would forever be willing to house that dog at Affordable Pet Care for the rest of its life. So just something you wanted to do for Shannon, didn't you? And Josh, too.
2: Yeah, so I fortunately get to see Shannon and Rylan and Karma periodically throughout the years, and it's fun to see them and take care of Karma. But I've also, in memory of Josh, I actually take care of all law enforcement, state patrol, Polk County, Douglas County, Stearns County, dogs for free.
0: Wow, I never knew that one.
2: Josh, so wow. Yeah, so okay. They're... I don't charge any of them. It's all in memory of Josh. And so they all board with me when they have to leave town. So
0: wow. You're a good man.
2: Yeah.
0: So thanks, Matt.
2: All right. So are you. Thanks, Mark. Have a good one.
0: Yeah, you too. So again, that's Matt Kakek. And again, at his place, they picked up west of town 1.5 inches of rain yesterday. 0.6 the day before. If you've got a rainfall total, you'd like to add 762-8167, 762-8167. Love to hear from you.
1: And also, if you're calling 762-8167 and you hear us on the radio at the same time, hang up and call back because we can't answer. And there's nobody here but us chickens. So until 8 o'clock, so... Okay.
0: Yeah, thanks.
1: We'd love to hear from you, but you know, if we're talking, we don't dare answer.
0: Yeah.
1: So.
0: Yeah.
1: Anyway.
0: Yeah, there was someone else who had called. If you want to call back with a rainfall total,
1: I
0: too.
1: Saw that.
0: And I don't know if necessarily it was, but it was right on the heels of that saying call in, and then I had to run and had to go on another station. So please call back 762-8167. I wonder what Luana got up north of town, up around Miltona, that area.
1: I don't know. I
0: she's always
1: seen her
0: good.
1: For a while.
0: Yeah.
1: She's good for that rain gauge.
0: She is.
1: I think, you know, for a resort girl, I think she maybe sleeps a little later than she did when she was growing up.
0: So her folks had one of the resorts? Is that?
1: Yeah.
0: Yeah. Which one do you recall?
1: Nola's. Nola's Ark.
0: Oh, that's right.
1: Yeah.
0: Yeah. I remember she has said that.
1: Yeah.
0: So do you recall what lake that was on?
1: It was on Ida.
0: Okay. Well, those were the days, my friends.
1: Or Miltona. I can't.
0: Okay. One of the two.
1: I can't remember. Oh.
0: Huh.
1: But I'm sure that's why she's back out in that neighborhood.
0: Right.
1: I don't know.
0: Yeah, deer endeared her. But yeah, if you've got a rainfall total, farmer, I don't know. I'm sure he's got a rain gauge, too.
1: Yeah, I haven't. Let me look and see if I've gotten a text from him at all this morning. I don't think so.
0: I'm going to see any updated rainfall totals from some other spotters as they've come in this morning. Let's see.
1: Oh, I just checked to see if I'd heard from Farmer.
0: Yeah.
1: And I got this great text that says there's been an update for you to receive $3,724 for a clinical trial near you.
0: Are you serious?
1: I'm dead serious. That
0: lucky
1: is what's
0: girl.
1: That's what's called a scam, folks.
0: Mm.
1: Yeah.
0: So I do see from a spotter, let's see, they are east-northeast of Carlos, 3.8 miles. They're reporting 1.65 inches. So yeah, pretty good rainfall totals.
1: Good rainfall.
0: Mm.
1: And a lightning show.
0: Yeah.
1: Big light show.
0: Starbuck, 1.35, too.
1: Thunder. The Angels were roller skating last night, I'll tell you that.
0: I have never heard that one.
1: Oh, really?
0: No.
1: What'd your folks tell you, bowling?
0: Just there were thunderstorms in the area. They weren't, they didn't paint a picture like.
1: Aww.
0: So that was your mom or dad who would say that?
1: Both of them.
0: Wow.
1: Angels are roller skating.
0: Okay. Yeah, my dad was on the sheriff's posse down in Candiwai County, and that's one of the reasons why I wanted to be one here in Douglas County. So I got that from him. But he would be a spotter and loved weather. He was just one of those, again, when it started lightning, he would go out. My mom would want him to come in, but he was one of those. So that's why I liked storm chasing and all that. I got that from my dad, and flying and skydiving and wanting to join the Navy and Naval Reserves. So anyway.
1: Yeah.
0: We are products of our parents, aren't we?
1: Oh, 100%. Okay, we'll take a break, and we'll be back with Mark and the News next here on KXRA. 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
1: And with the news, Mark Anthony.
0: Yes, thank you, Patty. It is 7:21 coming up in this newscast. Family members of Desi Fredericks gathered in front of the Douglas County Courthouse yesterday as they are growing frustrated with delays in the murder trial. The man who is charged in connection with their friend and relative's murder. And officials have confirmed it was a tornado that touched down north of Detroit Lakes and did damage on Monday night. And despite showers and thunderstorms in the forecast last night, the first summer sounds by Brophy Concerts went off as scheduled with the Johnny Home Band, along with the Lady Slippers. We'll have more on those stories, but first, a man from Ottertail County is currently in custody after fleeing law enforcement. The Ottertail County Sheriff's Office says earlier this week on Monday, a deputy attempted to stop a vehicle along State Highway 78 for both driving and equipment violations, but the vehicle did not stop. Deputies say the vehicle was not initially pursued due to location factors relevant to public safety. Law enforcement later located the vehicle heading westbound on U.S. Highway 10, and a pursuit was initiated. The vehicle was ultimately stopped along Highway 10 after a tire deflation device was successfully deployed. Deputies say the driver, Morgan Fincher, 30 of Ottertail, was apprehended without incident. He's currently being held in the Ottertail County Detention Facility. Alcohol is believed to be a factor in that incident. And law enforcement say a man has been arrested after possessing a stolen vehicle in Fergus Falls. This came after he was being charged for the same crime the previous week. Prosecutors say Brandon Allen Jones, 33 of Fergus Falls, was taken into custody on Friday after being found in possession with a stolen vehicle, a stolen boat and trailer, along with methamphetamine. He made his first court appearance on Monday and has been charged with two counts of receiving stolen property and fifth-degree possession of drugs. And you may have noticed some people who gathered at the Douglas County Courthouse yesterday with signs that read, "We want justice for Desi," or "Desi didn't get a choice to get medical attention." The signs were made by Betty Mudgett, the sister-in-law of Desiree or Desi Fredericks, who was stabbed to death back on November 29th of 2023 in Alexandria. Her uncle, Angel Raul Torres, was arrested in February of 2024 and charged with second-degree murder in connection with her death. Mugget says she doesn't understand why the trial is taking so long.
11: "She was greatly loved. She has two kids and grandbabies that won't ever get to know her because of this. She had no choice to get medical attention. He shouldn't get any either. We've had continuances for the court-appointed trial for almost 3 years now."
0: Now, following an extensive investigation by the Alexandria Police Department and the Minnesota BCA, Raul Torres was arrested in connection to that case. Mugget says the court administrator and the prosecuting attorney met with them yesterday morning, and they have been very sympathetic and understanding with the family's frustrations in that case. A jury trial is scheduled to take place at the Douglas County Courthouse starting next week on Monday, barring any other medical delays. And the National Weather Service did, in fact, confirm it was a tornado that touched down just north of Detroit Lakes on Monday night, causing extensive damage in the Floyd Lake and Oakland Beach area. Becker County Sheriff Todd Glander says cleanup continues.
12: "This community, they step up, they stick together, we help each other. As far as how we feel, it's amazing. You know, we can't say enough."
0: Glander says friends, relatives, and neighbors were on the scene within just minutes, helping those whose homes were damaged by that tornado. And more rain fell across the area yesterday and last night. Rainfall totals from the area include Clarissa and Browerville, picking up the most. In Todd County, Clarissa, 2.41 inches. Browerville, 1.82 inches. Carlos, 1.65. Alexandria, 1.35. Glenwood, 1.35. Ottertail, 1.14. Osakis, 92 one-hundredths. Donnelly, 9/10 of an inch. Also Deer Creek, 8/10 of an inch. New London, 73 one-hundredths. Pelican Rapids, 7/10 of an inch. Kensington, 69 one-hundredths, while Wilmer received 61 one-hundredths. Much drier weather is expected to settle in over the next several days. And Minnesota's paid family and medical leave program has seen higher demand than expected. More than 120,000 people applied in the first 6 months. State officials say 75,000 applications have been approved so far. The program is also running about $70 million under budget. Nearly $600 million has been paid to Minnesotans on approved leave. And speaking of that, supporters of that paid leave program say it isn't just helping workers, it's helping employers as well. The state says many small businesses are finding the program provides financial protection while allowing employees to recover or care for family members. Greg Connolly, owner of Northern Water Smokehouse up in Duluth, says his business has already benefited.
13: I've used it once in the last 6 months for an employee. They injured themselves outside of work. They used up whatever available sick time they had. So they were able to very easily apply for this benefit. It didn't cost our company a bunch of money. We didn't end up extending weeks of sick time to this person to keep them intact.
0: By the way, those who oppose the program say it is costly, complex, and creates staffing shortages for small businesses. Well, you may see a lot of e-bikes around the area. AAA Minnesota is out with new safety guidelines aimed at helping families navigate the growing popularity of e-bikes and e-scooters. Spokesperson Brianna Knapp says the technology has spread so quickly that safety awareness and regulations have struggled to keep up with related injuries as they continue to rise.
14: What we've found is that e-rides have spread so quickly that laws, infrastructure, and safety awareness really haven't kept pace with how fast that these vehicles have been allowed on the roads.
0: By the way, that guide is available online through AAA. And the Minnesota DNR says you may already know of invasive zebra mussels, but have you heard of invasive golden mussels? They say while they are not currently present here in Minnesota, you can help prevent their spread to Minnesota waterways in the future. Officials say that golden mussels are not made of gold. Golden mussels get their name from their yellowish-brown colored shell. As adults, they grow up to an inch or two. They can negatively impact native fish species, recreation, and water infrastructure. In the U.S., golden mussels are currently known to be only in California. Watercraft inspectors at Lake Tahoe recently intercepted golden mussels on a watercraft there. Now, to help prevent golden mussels and other invasive species from entering Minnesota's waterways, clean off attached animals, plants, and mud from your watercraft and gear before leaving a water access. Be sure to drain all water and leave drain plugs out during transport. For more info on that, go to the DNR website. And the Minnesota Department of Transportation is reminding everyone this summer that construction crews deserve a safe workplace and you deserve a safe drive. They remind everyone to slow down in construction zones this summer. They say, let's look out for one another on the roadways so that everyone gets home safely. For the latest on construction zones around the state, go to the website 511mn.org. And despite showers and thunderstorms in the forecast last evening and some nervous Rotarians, the first Summer Sounds by Brophy concert series went off as planned. The opening act, the Lady Slippers, and then the headliner, the Johnny Holm Band, both put on great shows to a fantastic crowd of happy concert goers. Next Tuesday night, it will be Nasty Habit, Late Night Revival. The concerts get underway at 5 p.m. For more details on the concert series, just go to the Rotary Club's website at summersoundsbybrophy.com. Well done. And the National Weather Service says after some scattered showers early today, we'll see gradual clearing and a warming trend coming our way. Forecasters say it will culminate with highs in the low to mid-90s by early next week. Dew points will be elevated as well. We could see a heat index of around 100 early next week. Stay with us for more on the weather. And Minnesota Twins starter Taj Bradley worked 7 strong innings and pushed his team to a 3-1 win over the Cleveland Guardians last night at Target Field. The right-hander improved to 8-3 on the season after allowing just 3 hits, striking out 10, and walking only 1 batter. The 43-45 Twins are now 3 games out of first place in the American League and just a game and a half back in the AL wildcard chase. Twins manager Derek Shelton says that Taj was key in this win last night.
15: I think Taj Bradley was the story today. Just, I mean, I don't know how many, 10 punch-outs, 11 punch-outs, a lot of swing and miss. Probably as sharp as we've seen his stuff. I mean, he just continues to get better. Predominantly left-handed lineup. I mean, he gave up the home run to Hoskins, but overall, he was in control and did a really nice job.
0: By the way, game 2 of that 3-game set is tonight at 6:40 p.m. from Target Field. And that's a look at your news. I'm Mark Anthony.
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18: This is weatherology. I'm meteorologist Jennifer Vujicic with your Alexandria Lakes area forecast. We'll see a few spotty showers early today. Otherwise, partial sunshine develops, a high into the mid-70s. Then for tonight, partly cloudy skies develop, a low near 60. Thursday, we'll see some sunshine, a high around 80 degrees. And Friday, mostly sunny, a high of 84. Saturday, plenty of blue skies and sun, high of 86 degrees. For KXRA, I'm meteorologist Jennifer Vujicic. Currently, it's 66.

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0: Premier Health, Vivi, Clifton, Larson Allen, Diamond Buick GMC, and Douglas Machine proudly presents Summer Sounds by Brophy. 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
2: 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Hopefully the president, Jay Seeling, will be in with more interesting details about what our lake associations do and what the major problem is this summer. 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
4: This is MNN Sports. I'm Mike Grimm. The Twins have now won four of their last five games after a 3-1 victory over Cleveland last night at Target Field. Manager Derek Shelton says pitching was the key.
5: I think Taj Bradley was the story today. Just, I mean, I don't know how many, 10 punch-outs, 11 punch-outs, a lot of swing and miss. Probably as sharp as we've seen his stuff. I mean, he just continues to get better. Predominantly left-handed lineup. I mean, he gave up the home run to Hoskins, but overall, he was in control and did a really nice job.
4: Bradley worked seven innings of three-hit, one-run ball. Shelton says there are ways to tell when Bradley has it rolling.
5: You know, with Taj, when you don't see any fastball arm side misses, because that is the tendency, like, okay, he's out of his delivery, he's out of sync. He had none of those today. And then when you start to see the swings that he's getting on the slider and the split with left-handers, especially on balls close to him, that's when you know, like, he's dialed in a little bit.
4: Bradley improved to 8-3 on the season. Game two of the three-game series is tonight. In other news, All-Star Byron Buxton went on the 10-day injured list with a hip injury. The AAA St. Paul Saints beat the Iowa Cubs in Des Moines last night 7-4. Ryan Jeffers homered in the win. The Lynx are at Connecticut tonight. They're trying to halt a two-game losing streak. Game tips at 6:30. The Timberwolves will wrap up Summer League minicamp today in Minneapolis, then head to Las Vegas to open play there tomorrow against New Orleans. Center Rocco Zakarski says he's embedding himself in the Minneapolis community during this minicamp and during the offseason.
6: I just think it's such a lively city. You know, there's quite a bit going on. Like, on the 4th, I went to the Taste of Minneapolis. That was great. There's such great restaurants around here. You know, going fishing with Yo, it's just such a, I think, you know, may as well try and fit into a city that I want to spend a lot of time at. So for me, it's, you know, trying to make it feel like home as soon as possible, and it already does.
4: Tomorrow's game will start at 2:30 Minnesota time. It's the first of four preliminary round games that will run through next Wednesday. This is MNN Sports.
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1: It's time for the birthday club. If you know someone celebrating today, July 8th, get ready to give us a call. We'd love to hear from you. 762-8167 is the number for the birthday club.

0: cake and say, hi-ya, hi-ya.
1: Cut the cake and say, hi-ya. 762-8167 is the number to call for the birthday club.
2: You like that one?
1: I do. I do. And, yeah. And today is July 8th. And I'm going to check my list. 762-8167. Come on, folks. A very happy anniversary to Andy and Diane Lopez, wonderful friends of the community, of the Senior Center, of the Red Willow Arts Coalition, and the concerts on the courthouse lawn. They're just terrific people. They've been involved in the Alzheimer's walk, and they just are givers. So happy anniversary, folks. Also, happy birthday to Dr. Michael Collins. Janet Glavey has a birthday. Happy anniversary to Dennis and Marty Lingen. Happy birthday, Sean Riley. And Joey Chisholm has a birthday. Sonia Swig celebrating her birthday. Gretchen Revering and Darian Bowman.
2: And that's it.
1: I think that's it.
2: And cut the cake. All right,
1: and let's say hiya.
2: Yeah, there you go. All right, let's go to our phone lines. Kathleen. Hi there, Kathleen.
3: Well, good morning to you.
2: Yes. You sound like you're chipper. And in a good mood.
3: You know, you can't always go by my sounds.
2: Okay. Thanks for letting me know.
3: I would like to wish happy birthday to Mark Kitzman and Lorene Wald today.
2: All right. Wow. Well, you sure fake it. If you're not happy and chipper, you sure sound it. So enjoy the day.
3: Okay. You too.
2: Yes,
3: bye.
2: Thank you. All right. And let's go to this call. Hi there. Good morning.
4: Good morning. I would like to wish my cousin Janet Glebe a very happy birthday today.
2: Cousin, well, that's cool. So, yes, happy birthday, and I hope you have a wonderful day as well.
4: You too.
2: Yeah, thank you. 762-8167. So I love hearing when people have cousins in the area. My cousins, everyone kind of left the state. My cousins were in Indianapolis, out in New Jersey, California. So I didn't really grow up with a lot of cousins right here locally. So, and my mom was an only child. Her older sister died in infancy, and so she was an only child. That's why she wanted to have a lot of kids. So
1: she had six
2: of us, and because she grew up all alone, she didn't want that for her kids going through life and losing her mom at a young age. My grandma Rachel died at, I think, 23, 24. So, when she was in her early 20s. So my grandma was in her 40s.
1: Oh, I was going to say, oh, my goodness.
2: Yeah. So 762-8167. If anyone else wants to give us a jingle, give us a call now. Or Patty, forever hold your peace, right? For today, anyway.
1: Yes, right. Well, the Emmys are coming up in September. But annual awards for the best TV performers and creators will be handed out in September with Mariska Hargitay, my girl.
2: That's your girl?
1: Oh, yeah.
2: I didn't know that.
1: Oh, yeah. Okay. Yeah.
2: Your girl.
1: Yeah, see.
2: Oh, yeah, that's right. That's right.
1: Anyway.
2: Law and Order.
1: Yeah. SUV.
2: Okay.
1: SVU.
2: There's a difference.
1: SVU.
2: I don't watch any of them, so.
1: Oh. This year's nominees will be announced from Los Angeles at 8:30 a.m. Pacific time, 11:30 Eastern. Making the announcements will be last year's supporting actor Emmy winners, Liza Colenzeas of The Bear and Jeff Hiller of Somebody Somewhere. I don't know those shows. The announcements will be live streamed on the TV Academy's website and YouTube channel and on Facebook, TikTok, and Instagram. Wow.
2: Wow is right.
1: That's a change. Interesting.
2: Yeah.
1: How they're doing that. We're naming our own game.
2: So do you watch, have you always watched all the Law and Orders?
1: No, just SVU.
2: Okay. Okay.
1: Sometimes I'll, if one's on, looks, but I, nope, just SVU.
2: Okay.
1: Because Mariska Hargitay is on there. She plays Olivia Benson.
2: And that's what drew you to the show then?
1: Yes.
2: Okay. Well. Yes. So we never did any of the celebrities. I'm looking here for a song. But so Kevin Bacon is celebrating a birthday today. How old do you think Kevin is, Patty? Any guess?
1: Kevin Bacon would be about 58.
2: He is 68.
1: Oh.
2: Yeah. So here's Footloose. That's what I was looking for. Of course, big movie for him. And I think one of the big movies that put him on the map for a lot of us.

0: So isn't it interesting?
1: Such a good movie.
0: Ugh, yeah.
1: I loved that movie. I mean, it's not Death of a Salesman, but it's just a good movie.
0: But Jonathan Lithgow was in that, and just the grumpiest guy.
1: Oh, he was the pastor. And he rehearsed. Remember that scene of him rehearsing in the church?
0: Oh, yeah.
1: And he would practice and practice and practice. He was a good guy, but his son had been killed in a car accident. So he decided no more dancing, no more parties, no proms, nothing like that in that town anymore. Until Ren moved to town. And that was Kevin Bacon, of course.
0: Yeah. Well, and again, Jonathan Lithgow would go on to do Third Rock from the Sun. Oh. Who had any idea that this guy who came across so grumpy and such a serious actor.
1: It was so funny.
0: Yeah.
1: So funny. Yeah, he's quite the guy. That is for certain.
0: I remember there's a scene from Saturday Night Live, and he is a priest, and he's taking confession, and it's a dog.
1: Oh.
0: It's just funny what the dog
1: he's
0: would
1: taking
0: do.
1: Taking confession from the dog.
0: Yes.
1: Okay.
0: And all of a sudden, you're not anticipating, but a dog comes through,
1: out the little door?
0: Yeah. And I think had been, sniffing areas he shouldn't and stealing treats. And it's just, it's pretty funny.
1: Yeah, they will do that.
0: Yeah, right.
1: Oh, yeah, he's a funny guy.
0: Mm-hmm.
1: It was perfectly cast, really, because his wife was just that sweet, yet able to work with him. She was a sweet person and... And the girl was too hot to handle by anybody. Oh. Ariel.
0: Yeah.
1: So, it was a good movie. I just never got around to watching the remake.
0: No, I didn't either.
1: With Juliette Hough, even though I am a fan of hers. She's a great dancer from Dancing with the Stars and other things. So.
0: Sure.
1: The interesting to see Mariska Hargitay, who is Jane Mansfield's daughter, to see her as the hostess of the MC of the Emmy nominations. Mm. So, and I don't know if you've watched her documentary she made about her mother, Jane Mansfield. Starts out, she goes to the where she grew up in the pink mansion with Jane Mansfield and who she thought was her dad, Mickey Hargitay. Mm. And she didn't find out until she was an adult that he wasn't her dad. But that didn't matter. She loved him very much. So, and then she got a dad and a bunch of siblings, too.
0: Mm.
1: So, it's really a interesting thing. I think it's on Netflix.
0: Okay.
1: Or Prime. I don't know.
0: One of the two.
1: I just can't keep them all straight.
0: I know it. It is wild.
1: Okay. We're going to play trivia. And it's brought to you by B&C's Cafe at 612 3rd Avenue West. 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Remember, you can win once every 30 days.
0: Well, a story that grabbed national headlines for a long time. On this date, O.J. Simpson was ordered to stand trial to face charges of killing his ex-wife, Nicole Brown Simpson, and their friend, Ron Goldman. What year was that? So again, O.J. Simpson was ordered to stand trial to face charges of killing his ex-wife, Nicole Brown Simpson, and her friend, Ron Goldman. What year do you think that was?
1: So are we looking at the year he was charged or the year the murders, or was it the same year?
0: Was ordered to stand trial.
1: Oh, okay.
0: Yeah. So O.J. Simpson was ordered to stand trial on this date on those charges. What year was that?
1: Oh, okay.
0: 762-8167. 762-8167. So when I was out in L.A., first time I flew out there again working on music, my manager, the first place he was showing me around L.A. had to take me to the Viper Room and other places. But one of the spots was where Nicole and Ron were killed.
1: Oh.
0: And so it was a little creepy, but, you know.
1: Yeah.
0: It was in the news because I was out there in the mid-90s, so it was right on the heels of that. But I think he did that with a lot of people that came to L.A. You got to take them to see that scene of the crime.
1: No, so, you don't.
0: Yeah. Ugh. Well, and again, he took me to the Viper Room and pointed out, well, there's where River Phoenix, you know, would die too. So yeah. That was kind of the trip.
1: Wow.
0: 762-8167. So what year do you think it was? I'm going to give you three choices, being the lines are not lighting up.
1: And
0: was
1: it's it, $10 at BNC's Cafe. Wow. It goes a long way.
0: Was it A, 1990, B, 1992, or C, 1994? What do you think? A, B, or C, 1990, 1992, or 1994? That O.J. Simpson would be ordered to stand trial to face charges of killing his ex-wife, Nicole Brown Simpson, and friend Ron Goldman. So again, one in three shot at it, 762-8167. Give us a call. What do you think? A, B, or C? Do you have a guess there?
1: Kind of.
0: Okay. Well, let's go to our phone lines. And hi there. Guess. Welcome.
2: Oh, hi. I'm going to a guess, 1994.
0: Yep. That's a guess?
2: Yes.
1: That's the good one.
0: It's a good guess.
2: Good
0: job. Yes. Who is this?
2: Marie Merton.
1: Okay.
0: Now, did you follow that trial? Or
2: yes.
1: Were you? Yes.
0: Okay.
1: We all did,
2: yeah.
1: Marie.
2: Oh, gosh, yeah.
0: Yeah, the white Bronco, too, the so-called chase, mm-hmm. wall-to-wall coverage back in the day.
2: Yeah, it was something.
0: Yeah, it was. It was something. Yeah. Well, you can pick up your winning at the front desk during normal business hours any Monday through Friday. So thanks for playing.
2: Yeah, thank you very much.
0: Yeah, thanks, good Marie. Job. Yeah.
1: Okay, news headlines brought to you now by Gary's Auto Glass for the best in mobile glass service, repair, and replacement. Let Gary come to you.
0: Well, at 7:58 now, these are the news headlines. The National Weather Service did, in fact, confirm it was a tornado that touched down just north of Detroit Lakes on Monday night. And MnDOT is reminding everyone this summer that construction crews deserve a safe workplace and you deserve a safe drive home. And more rain fell across the area yesterday and last night. Clarissa and Todd County picked up the most yesterday with 2.41 inches of rain. We'll have more on those stories and many others coming your way next hour.
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10: New York City Mayor Democrat Zohran Mamdani joining other prominent leaders in the party in calling for Graham Plattner to withdraw from the Senate race in light of the new allegations of sexual assault that Plattner denies. The New York City mayor responding to a reporter question at a news conference.
11: The focus of today should be to respond to the gravity of what so many of us have read, and I think that the only appropriate response is for the campaign to come to an end.
10: Laura Winters reporting.
12: A newly released AP NORC poll highlights division among American Jews over Israel. Religiously observant Jews often see support for Israel as central to their identity, while those who are not religious are more critical of Israel's actions in Gaza. Watching Wall Street ahead of this morning's opening bell, Dow futures down 444 points. More on these stories at townhall.com.
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12: European politicians want FIFA to investigate after the U.S. World Cup red card controversy.
17: At least 35 European lawmakers are calling for an investigation of FIFA President Gianni Infantino over concerns about his involvement in the suspension of a red card against U.S. striker Fuller and Balogun. FIFA lifted his suspension for Monday's U.S.-Belgium match after President Donald Trump intervened, although the U.S. lost 4-1 anyway.
18: I related just that feel. I didn't tell him what to do. I can't tell him what to do, but and I don't believe he made the decision. I think it was a committee that made the decision.
17: In a statement, European Parliament lawmakers Barry Andrews, Laura Walters, and others said the decision to change the rules mid-tournament is a disgrace and a perversion of justice. They're asking EU national football associations to press FIFA's ethics committee to find out more. FIFA has said it was the decision of a disciplinary committee. I'm Jennifer King.
12: These three people killed in the latest series of Russian attacks across Ukraine. Townhall.com. Federal judge rejecting the Justice Department's attempt to get the names of 2020 election workers in Fulton County, Georgia.
19: The Justice Department in April obtained a grand jury subpoena seeking the names and personal contact information of county employees and volunteer poll workers. The county argued the subpoena was overly broad and meant to target and harass President Donald Trump's opponents. In his ruling Tuesday, U.S. District Judge William Ray called the subpoena unreasonable. I'm Lisa Dwyer.
12: An under-construction Manhattan high-rise at risk of collapse after columns buckled has been stabilized and some evacuations of nearby buildings have been lifted. The commissioner of the City Department of Building says the structure has not moved since they started to monitor the building there earlier yesterday. More on these stories, townhall.com.
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21: This is Weatherology. I'm meteorologist Jennifer Wojcicki with your Alexandria Lakes area forecast. We'll see a few spotty showers early today. Otherwise, partial sunshine develops, a high into the mid-70s. Then for tonight, partly cloudy skies develop, a low near 60. Thursday, we'll see some sunshine, a high around 80 degrees. And Friday, mostly sunny, a high of 84. Saturday, plenty of blue skies and sun, high of 86 degrees. For KXRA, I'm meteorologist Jennifer Wojcicki. Currently, it's 66.
1: Cloudy skies, a light wind from the northwest, relative humidity 96%. The sun going down at 9:13 tonight, and our moon is in the waning crescent. Okay. 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
0: Yes, thank you, Patty. It is 8:07. Happy midweek, everyone. Coming up in this newscast, family members of Desi Fredericks gathered in front of the Douglas County Courthouse yesterday, as they are growing frustrated with delays in the murder trial. The man who is charged in connection with their friend and relative's murder. And officials have confirmed it was a tornado that touched down north of Detroit Lakes and did damage on Monday night. And despite showers and thunderstorms in the forecast last night, the first Summer Sounds by Brophy concerts went off as scheduled with the Johnny Home Band, along with the Lady Slippers. We'll have more on those stories, but first, a man from Otter Tail County is currently in custody after fleeing law enforcement. The Otter Tail County Sheriff's Office says earlier this week on Monday, a deputy attempted to stop a vehicle along State Highway 78 for both driving and equipment violations, but the vehicle did not stop. Deputies say the vehicle was not initially pursued due to location factors relevant to public safety. Law enforcement later located the vehicle heading westbound on U.S. Highway 10, and a pursuit was initiated. The vehicle was ultimately stopped along Highway 10 after a tire deflation device was successfully deployed. Deputies say the driver, Morgan Fincher, 30 of Otter Tail, was apprehended without incident. He's currently being held in the Otter Tail County Detention Facility. Alcohol is believed to be a factor in that incident. And law enforcement say a man has been arrested after possessing a stolen vehicle in Fergus Falls. This came after he was being charged for the same crime the previous week. Prosecutors say Brandon Allen Jones, 33, of Fergus Falls, was taken into custody on Friday after being found in possession with a stolen vehicle, a stolen boat and trailer, along with methamphetamine. He made his first court appearance on Monday and has been charged with two counts of receiving stolen property and fifth-degree possession of drugs. And you may have noticed some people who gathered at the Douglas County Courthouse yesterday with signs that read, "We want justice for Desi," or "Desi didn't get a choice to get medical attention." The signs were made by Betty Mudgett, the sister-in-law of Desiree or Desi Fredericks, who was stabbed to death back on November 29th of 2023 in Alexandria. her uncle, Angel Raul Torres, was arrested in February of 2024 and charged with second-degree murder in connection with her death. Muggett says she doesn't understand why the trial is taking so long.
2: She was greatly loved. She has two kids and grandbabies that won't ever get to know her because of this. She had no choice to get medical attention. He shouldn't get any either. We've had continuances for the court-appointed trial for almost 3 years now.
0: Now, following an extensive investigation by the Alexandria Police Department and the Minnesota BCA, Raul Torres was arrested in connection to that case. Muggett says the court administrator and the prosecuting attorney met with them yesterday morning, and they have been very sympathetic and understanding with the family's frustrations in that case. A jury trial is scheduled to take place at the Douglas County Courthouse starting next week on Monday, barring any other medical delays. And the National Weather Service did, in fact, confirm it was a tornado that touched down just north of Detroit Lakes on Monday night, causing extensive damage in the Floyd Lake and Oakland Beach area. Becker County Sheriff Todd Glander says cleanup continues.
4: This community, they step up, they stick together, we help each other. As far as how we feel, it's amazing. You know, we can't say enough.
0: Glander says friends, relatives, and neighbors were on the scene within just minutes, helping those whose homes were damaged by that tornado. And more rain fell across the area yesterday and last night. Rainfall totals from the area include Clarissa and Browerville picking up the most. In Todd County, Clarissa, 2.41 inches. Browerville, 1.82 inches. Carlos, 1.65, Alexandria, 1.35, Glenwood, 1.35, Ottertail, 1.14, Osakis, 92 one-hundredths, Donnelly, 9/10 of an inch, also Deer Creek, 8/10 of an inch, New London, 73 one-hundredths, Pelican Rapids, 7/10 of an inch, Kensington, 69 one-hundredths, while Wilmer received 61 one-hundredths. Much drier weather is expected to settle in over the next several days. Well, you may see a lot of e-bikes around the area. AAA Minnesota is out with new safety guidelines aimed at helping families navigate the growing popularity of e-bikes and e-scooters. Spokesperson Brianna Knapp says the technology has spread so quickly that safety awareness and regulations have struggled to keep up with related injuries as they continue to rise.
5: What we've found is that e-rides have spread so quickly that laws, infrastructure, and safety awareness really haven't kept pace with how fast that these vehicles have been allowed on the roads.
0: By the way, that guide is available online through AAA. And despite showers and thunderstorms in the forecast last evening and some nervous Rotarians, the first Summer Sounds by Brophy concert series went off as planned. The opening act, the Lady Slippers, and then the headliner, the Johnny Home Band, both put on great shows to a fantastic crowd of happy concert goers. Next Tuesday night, it will be Nasty Habit, Late Night Revival. The concerts get underway at 5 p.m. For more details on the concert series, just go to the Rotary Club's website at summersoundsbybrophy.com. Well done. And the National Weather Service says after some scattered showers early today, we'll see gradual clearing and a warming trend coming our way. Forecasters say it will culminate with highs in the low to mid-90s by early next week. Dew points will be elevated as well. We could see a heat index of around 100 early next week. Stay with us for more on the weather. And Minnesota Twins starter Taj Bradley worked 7 strong innings and pushed his team to a 3-1 win over the Cleveland Guardians last night at Target Field. The right-hander improved to 8-3 on the season after allowing just 3 hits, striking out 10, and walking only 1 batter. The 43-45 Twins are now 3 games out of first place in the American League and just a game and a half back in the AL wildcard chase. Twins manager Derek Shelton says that Taj was key in this win last night.
6: I think Taj Bradley was the story today. Just, I mean, I don't know how many, 10 punch-outs, 11 punch-outs, a lot of swing and miss. Probably as sharp as we've seen his stuff. I mean, he just continues to get better. Predominantly left-handed lineup. I mean, he gave up the home run to Hoskins, but overall, he was in control and did a really nice job.
0: By the way, game 2 of that 3-game set is tonight at 6:40 p.m. from Target Field. And that's a look at your news. I'm Mark Anthony.
1: Thank you, Mark. And we have this little tidbit to kick off our boy-girl chat. The Mega Millions jackpot continues to grow with no one having matched all of last night's winning numbers.
7: That means the top prize for Friday's Mega Millions drawing will be at least $604 million. Nobody's won the Mega Millions jackpot since St. Patrick's Day. It's also been a while since someone collected on the Powerball's top prize. The estimated jackpot for tonight's Powerball drawing is $443 million. I'm Tammy Trujillo. Oh.
8: I think there are some people that are dreaming and dreaming big.
1: Yeah.
8: Right at this moment.
1: Yes.
8: I'm in for the very modest go for five. I've got my one ticket. And that's up over $1 million now.
1: I believe it's about a million. So. Yes. And it is. Tonight's drawings are all reasonably attractive.
8: Yeah.
1: shall we say?
8: Of commas and dollar numbers, you know, a lot of zeros in each one of the equations.
1: Yes.
8: Here.
1: So Powerball. As she said, $434 million. Lotto America, $32,500,000. Our go for five, now that's just in Minnesota.
8: Yeah.
1: Is $1,010,000.
8: And that's a $1 play. So.
1: It's a $1 play. And North Five, not chicken feed,
8: no.
1: $95,000. That's a dollar play.
8: Oh, boy.
1: Play.
8: Yeah, usually that starts at $25,000 and it incrementally goes up maybe $1,000 or $2,000.
1: And there's actually winners on that.
8: Yeah.
1: Now, is North 5 only in Minnesota?
8: I believe that is also only a Minnesota.
1: Because
8: I win a lot
1: on North 5.
8: Yeah.
1: I win like $1 or $2.
8: Right.
1: A couple weeks ago, I won $5.
8: Yeah.
1: But it's always on North 5.
8: Okay. Yeah, so, I've actually had some... quote unquote luck on Go for Five. I've had 10 $1 winners this year, so I've been able to play the equivalent of about 3 weeks free.
1: I love
8: so
1: it.
8: So I'm paying $3 a week,
1: okay.
8: And you know, so I mean, there is a little, you know, we're kind of operating in the red a little bit, but you know, not terrible. I mean, you know, for a full year, it's about $156 if you play $1 per ticket. I mean, they do it three times a week. So.
1: Oh, they do? Gopher?
8: Yeah, it's Monday, Wednesday, Friday for Gopher 5.
1: Oh,
8: so.
1: I thought it was just Monday and Friday.
8: No, I think when
1: it
8: started...
1: No, it is tonight.
8: When it started, I think it was Tuesday, Friday, and then they added a third day each week. So
1: okay,
8: now
1: it's
8: Monday, Wednesday, Friday.
1: Because I played Monday and I played Friday. But I don't... Well, I'm playing tonight. It's Wednesday, right?
8: Yes. Yeah. Okay. Well, you know, I was off on Monday, so it kind of feels a little bit like Tuesday to me. But
1: who knows what day it is?
8: Tuesday, but really a Wednesday.
1: Yes,
8: we don't want to scare people into thinking they have to work on Saturday.
1: No.
8: Although some of us will be working on Saturday. I mean, and that's by choice. So.
1: Oh, look at you! And of course, my wonderful Mariska Hargitay, who plays Olivia Benson on.
8: SVU.
1: Law and Order, SVU. I always call it SUV. It's not SUV. It's okay. SVU. She will be the MC this year for the Emmys in September.
8: Oh, very good.
1: Oh, my gosh. I'm so excited. So proud of the girl.
8: Yeah.
1: That's awesome.
8: Well, you know, and she's... She's a big New York Knickerbockers fan, so she's been excited for a couple of weeks now, being that the Knicks won the NBA title for the first time in 53 years. And that probably spans most of Mariska Hargitay's life. Because I don't think if she is above the age of 45, I would be surprised. I mean, you know.
1: Yeah, but, she is.
8: Yeah, but she's been in Law & Order SVU for quite a while. But
1: 27 years.
8: Yeah, age has treated her well.
1: Oh, she's so wonderful.
8: And she her favorite player is Jalen Brunson, who was the MVP of the NBA Finals. And I think they actually have a very good friendship. So, you know, I think when she was seeing the NBA Finals games against San Antonio, I think she's wearing a Jalen Brunson jersey, which is the uniform number 11.
1: How cool is that?
8: Yeah. So.
1: So, anyway, Ricky now works for a company called Greyduck. It's a specialty vodka.
8: Yes, I have heard of that.
1: And not Grey Goose, Greyduck.
8: Yeah.
1: Okay. So anyway, and it's new, it's exciting, it's a really, really, really good. I used to work for a liquor company, so I can appreciate some of the stuff she does. So she gave a bottle to her dad, and then he called her up and said, Rick? And she said, yeah. He said, I'm looking at this package you brought me. Do you work for Chad Greenway? And she said, yeah. And he said, Ricky is like my favorite player of all time.
8: Oh, yeah, from the Minnesota Vikings. Yeah. And of course, he's got Midwest connections because he went to the University of Iowa before he became a Minnesota Viking, and he grew up in South Dakota. So, you know, what a neat deal. And, of course, Chad Greenway, you know, one of his daughters, Madden Greenway, was an outstanding basketball player at Providence Academy down in the Twin Cities. She actually, her team, when she was with Providence Academy in her sophomore and junior years, played Alexandria. So when Madden Greenway was a sophomore, her team came up here and won in overtime.
1: I guess it was probably in the audience.
8: Yep, Chad Greenway. Mr. Greenway was probably there. And then we actually broadcasted a game last winter. I believe it was on a Monday in February, maybe President's Day. Right before the start of the playoffs, and Madden Greenway played in that game, and that was her junior year. So not the winter of 25-26, but the winter of 24-25. And you know, Madden Greenway ends up being the all-time leading scorer in girls basketball history in the state of Minnesota.
1: Get out!
8: Yeah, she graduated with her class at Providence Academy earlier this spring, and now she'll play Division I basketball, I think, at the University of Kentucky in the Southeastern Conference. But I believe
1: So she is the what?
8: She is the daughter of Chad.
1: But you said her stats or
8: her stats. She's the all-time leading scorer. I think she ended up with more than 5,000 career points,
1: and that's in high school.
8: Yeah, in Minnesota high school. So she's the state's all-time leading scorer in girls basketball.
1: My gosh.
8: And she might be the state's all-time leading scorer in basketball in general. I don't know if there's any boys basketball player that has scored more. But and then Madden Greenway is an excellent track and field athlete. I think she actually had a very good performance last month at the state track and field championships. So she's not just basketball only. I mean, I guess, you know, I don't know if her mom was, you know, a standout athlete in her own right. But, you know, obviously with Chad Greenway.
1: Yeah.
8: You know,
1: see, there we go back to that thing I have about why some people get it all.
8: Yeah.
1: Why some people have it all or know how to use it all. We probably all have it.
8: Yeah.
1: We just don't know what to do with it.
8: Right.
1: I mean, I don't know. But, wow, that's great.
8: Yeah.
1: Yeah.
8: And now there's another Greenway. Madden's younger sister, Beckett, I believe, is going to be possibly her sophomore year at Providence Academy this year. I know that there's a little bit of an age gap between the two, but and you know, when Chad Greenway was a high school athlete, you know, he did multiple sports as well. I think he was a three sport athlete when he went to school out in South Dakota before going to the University of Iowa. But Yeah, sorry to get on
1: a
8: Chad Greenway jag off of your initial conversation here about Grey Duck Vodka.
1: I'm just going to take her canceled paychecks and sell them.
8: Okay.
1: Because his name's on them, I suppose. I'm kidding. Yeah. I would never do that. But
8: eBay. Yeah. Oh, yeah.
1: Yeah.
8: So.
1: See, now, wouldn't you think she'd have told her dad that when she took him who her boss was?
8: Oh.
1: She's just so used to it all now right. that she just doesn't yeah. even think it's a big deal.
8: And
1: I mean, she does think it's a big deal, but I mean, she doesn't.
8: It is. But
1: she just knows so many.
8: Yeah. I think you and I have encountered that because I know you met Kirby Puckett when he was still mm-hmm. alive.
1: Dan Gladden.
8: Yeah.
1: Mike Smithson.
8: Yeah. So, I mean, we've had the opportunity to interact with famous people of our own. And, you know, I
1: love the Twins Caravan.
8: Oh, yeah.
1: When it came through.
8: Yep. Ugh. So, and I know they've scaled that back over the years. I think they do some, you know, stops during the wintertime and everything, but not quite as extensively as they did it back in their,
1: right.
8: you know, first 25, 30 years.
1: Politicians should do that. They should come through with a little caravan and get a little motorhome and zoom around and stop in. And
8: well, didn't Paul Wellstone have a school bus?
1: The green bus, yeah. yeah. Mm-hmm.
8: So, yeah, and I think
1: we all do better.
8: Yeah, mm-hmm. We all do better when we all do better. Mm-hmm. You know, that's profound.
1: That's what it said on the green bus.
8: Yeah, but I think, you know, some community parades will have, they might have some units that, political candidates can enter the parade. I believe Glenwood's Wadorama is one parade that does not allow political candidates to be involved.
1: Oh, I know some parades do not.
8: Yep, that's and that's city by city. I mean, some mm-hmm. will allow it, welcome them, and others will say, no, we want to kind of be...
1: And, you know, we are so fortunate to have the concerts on the courthouse lawn. So fortunate. The city council or the county commissioners, everyone are so supportive. And we've had a lot of people approach over the years wanting to sell tomatoes or, I mean, it sounds weird, but it's, you know, anyway, or hand out brochures, political or otherwise, you know, different things. And we just said right away, no, that's not what we're there for. And we have to buy $1 million. I keep saying we. I'm not on the board anymore.
8: Yeah.
1: But Red Willow Arts Coalition has to buy $1 million worth of liability insurance every year. And so to have others come in there under that umbrella, it might not be a good idea.
8: Sure.
1: You know, so we just kind of kept it that way. And people come with a buck for some popcorn and that's good enough. And, you know, we just don't. It's an hour and a half. They should be able to be there for an hour and a half and be unmolested. You know,
8: fully entertained.
1: Unsolicited.
8: Yes.
1: Yeah. So,
8: yeah. Yep. That's, and thanks to the Red Willow Arts Coalition for, you know, assembling another terrific concert schedule this year. And, you know, they've been doing it for years and years now. I mean, it's
1: 15.
8: become one of the wonderful annual summer traditions here. Mm.
1: Yeah, it was, I tell you, we were started by a thread.
8: Yeah.
1: We didn't have any money. We operated under whose nonprofit? I think the Quad A. Somebody's anyway. The Historical Society.
8: Oh, okay.
1: We operated under their umbrella of nonprofit until ours went through and was accepted.
8: Okay.
1: So there's a lot that went into doing it right and getting it done right and continuing to do it right is a lot of work.
8: Yeah.
1: It's 12 months. You know, you work on it. It's just like Sounds of Brophy. Those guys are working on it and thinking about it 12 months a year. And the same thing with Red Willow Arts Coalition. It's just a year-round thing. And Chuck and Mandy drive hundreds of miles to listen to bands, listen to different groups, pick up a tape from them, bring them back, you know, to see if they would fit in. And yeah, it's a lot of work, but it's so worth it.
8: Oh, yeah.
1: It's a wonderful, wonderful thing. Yep. So, any plans for today?
8: Not a whole lot. I will have a fill-in opportunity. Steve D is, you know, gone all week. He's enjoying some time with the fam.
1: Is he going to be gone 1 week or 2 weeks?
8: He's gone most of next week. So okay. I am. I had one of our teammates, JD, stop by yesterday and he said, "Are you kind of lonely without Steve here in the office?" I said, "It's a little calmer without him in the office."
1: Yeah, he gets wild.
8: Yeah,
1: but he's just so fun.
8: Yeah,
1: he
8: would be the fun coordinator.
1: He's one of the funniest people I've ever known. Yeah. Steve Dahl.
8: Yeah,
1: Stevie D.
8: You cannot outwork him when it comes to the the one liner.
1: I'm pretty good.
8: Yeah,
1: we can really go. We can really go at it and then laugh at each other.
8: I can hang in for a couple of punches, but then usually he gets the best zinger on me and everything. You know,
1: he's so funny.
8: The ability to extemporaneously present ideas is
1: such a good boy and such a handsome boy. Down at Awake the Lakes 1 year. He came over to the table where Roy and I and our friends were all sitting. And, you know, you see somebody every day. You don't always think about that.
8: Yeah.
1: And then he came over and he gave me a hug. And he said, "This is really fun. And we're having a good time," and blah, blah, blah, blah, blah. And he walked away. And my girlfriends, who are all my age, you know, 70, said, "Wow, who is that? Oh, he's so cute." I went, "Wait a minute. I got to look again." Because, you know, you see him every day and you don't really think about that, but he sure is a nice looking young man.
8: Well, now he's, you know, and he and his lovely bride Maggie have been married for many years now. And they have a son and a daughter. And I believe the son is now in middle school. So, again, time going by so fast. Mm-hmm. I mean, it could very well be that I'll be able to cover JJ's events if he's involved in.
1: We remember when those kids were born,
8: right?
1: You know, that's what makes it so special.
8: Yeah,
1: is that he came to us and went into a sales job. That's the job we were advertising. Like we're advertising for a sales executive right now.
8: Yeah,
1: but that's how he came to us. But he had the broadcasting background. So when the on-air background.
8: Sure.
1: So when the opening came, he jumped right into KX92 and does afternoons, mornings.
8: Yeah, middays, midday. Late morning, early afternoon.
1: 10 to whatever.
8: Yeah, so I'm pinch hitting for him today and tomorrow over on the Classic Rockers.
1: Gotcha.
8: So. And then Michael's going to be away on Friday, so then I'll pinch hit for him, and then mm-hmm. J.P. Boleyn will be on. So it really will be a makeshift KX92 lineup on Friday.
1: I'll be going Friday.
8: Oh, my.
1: Yeah,
8: so
1: I'm going up to Detroit Lakes for the day. So.
8: Oh, very good.
1: Yeah.
8: I don't want to make this sound disparaging, but it's vacation season around here.
1: And the thing is, we all have to help each other because you can't exactly call Kelly girl and get a temp.
8: Right.
1: You know, you've got to have somebody from here.
8: Yeah. I would say probably from now until close to Labor Day weekend, I don't know, mm-hmm. at least on the announcer side, if we're going to have a full staff.
1: I know.
8: But thank goodness we've got people like Tom Chorley and Jim Faber and Jay and, you know, others that can.
1: John C.
8: Yeah. Yeah. Yeah. JC. So thank goodness we've got people that can step up, you know, when we take our time off. I mean, it's really a challenge for me mm-hmm. to take time off when the school year gets rolling because I'm covering high school sports.
1: And I think Chorley and Faber can work any shift on AM now.
8: Right.
1: So,
8: yeah, I think I've heard Jim do some swap shop programs, and
1: yes.
8: of course Tom is he's a pro.
1: He's busy with a lot of things, so it's not always easy to get Tom Chorley,
8: right.
1: but Jim Faber, he's really willing to help us when he can, and of course he has a great musical and entertainment background
8: right.
1: that really helps when you're dealing with people on the air. So we are very blessed.
8: Yeah.
1: Yeah. And Rexford.
8: Right. Yeah, he's kind of a utility player a little bit.
1: Sweet boy. Yeah, but he works two stations.
8: Right.
1: Maybe three. Does he work Z? No.
8: Nope. I think just KX92 okay. and
1: here.
8: KX. Sorry. Mm-hmm. Kind of like myself. You know,
1: he has since high school.
8: Right.
1: Yeah.
8: Yeah. I, I, I find his backstory about how he came here really interesting because, you know, you were influential in bringing him.
1: I was. You know. I'm very proud of that, but I didn't, I mean, he's the one that made himself into the good announcer that he is.
8: So yeah.
1: That, I didn't do that. I just got him in the door, and I remember Steve Sherwin saying, "Nope, yeah, all these high school kids don't expect him to work over on AM." I think it was 2 weeks or 3 weeks, and Rex was working over here.
8: Oh, geez.
1: Yeah, because you just can't ignore that goodness, that their talents.
8: So. Right.
1: Okay, I'll talk to you later.
8: Yeah, have a great day.
1: We'll
8: Patty.
1: Take a break, and we'll be back with some sports next.
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2: This is M&N Sports. I'm Mike Grimm. Twin starting pitcher Taj Bradley worked seven innings of three-hit, one-run, 10-strikeout baseball to push Minnesota to a 3-1 win over Cleveland last night in Minneapolis. He says his cutter was the key.
3: Yeah, I'm just throwing strikes with it. That's all I'm doing. So I feel like if they're looking for fastball and I can strike my off-speeds, I feel like I'll have a good day, a successful day. So that's just my mindset going in to be a strike-throwing machine. And when I get to the two strikes and there's blood in the water, just kill him.
2: Bradley improved to 8-3 on the season and says he knows if he has his command, he has a chance.
3: Nah, just more so the strikes I'm throwing. So if I can look back at the scoreboard and see I'm ahead in the count or even at a 2-2, knowing that I still have more stuff to live off of and more stuff I can compete in the zone and go strike the ball, it just keeps me in a dominant state of mind, and I can just keep riding off of that.
2: Game two of the three-game series is tonight at Target Field. In other news, All-Star Byron Buxton went on the 10-day injured list with a hip injury. He'll miss this Sunday's All-Star game in Philadelphia. The AAA St. Paul Saints beat the Iowa Cubs in Des Moines last night 7-4. Ryan Jeffers hit a homer. The Lynx are at Connecticut tonight. They're trying to halt a two-game losing streak. It tips off at 6:30. The Wolves are wrapping up Summer League minicamp today in Minneapolis, then heading to Las Vegas, where they'll open play tomorrow against New Orleans. Center Rocco Zakarski says he's looking forward to playing alongside fellow big man Joan Berenger.
4: Obviously, this will be the first time being able to play 4-5 together. I think the emphasis on this Summer League is, you know, Joan's so great attacking downhill and getting on the rim. It's going to be, you know, a lot of spacing and maybe even a chance for a couple of short roll lobs to him as well. And then on the defensive end, just locking down. I mean, not many Summer League teams are going to roll out 2 7-footers in the starting lineup. So I think for that, our rim defense and our offensive rebounding, defensive rebounding is going to be huge for us.
2: The Wolves' young players will have 4 preliminary round games, again starting tomorrow. The game will tip off at 2:30. There'll be another game on Saturday and then 2 more early next week. This is M&N Sports.
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8: Our time right now is 8:41, and this is KXRA. Good morning, I'm Patty Wicken. Yes, and the Wickens, that's us, know what it's like to have hard water. We have the hardest water in the world, I swear. When we then got a Kinetico system. 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
1: 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It's amazing. 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
2: President Trump says the ceasefire with Iran is over. At the NATO summit in Turkey Tuesday, President Trump was asked by a reporter if the latest U.S. military strikes against Iran meant the ceasefire had ended. Trump said, "I think it's over. I don't want to deal with them," and called the Iranians vicious, violent people, unquote. The Department of Justice is threatening state election officials with criminal charges over alleged non-citizen voting. A department spokesperson confirmed Tuesday that election officials in all 50 states have been sent warning letters, giving them 5 days to explain how they will comply with federal voter eligibility laws and maintain clean voter lists. Top Democrats are calling for Maine Senate candidate Graham Platner to drop out of the race after he was accused of sexual assault. On Tuesday, Senate Minority Leader Chuck Schumer and Committee Chairwoman Kirsten Gillibrand called for Platner to immediately withdraw. Platner has denied this latest allegation. Both sides will be back in court today in the murder case of conservative activist Charlie Kirk. On Tuesday, prosecutors presented previously unreleased surveillance video they say showed suspect Tyler Robinson before and after the September shooting in Utah. A judge will decide whether there is enough evidence for the case to move to trial. A New York City high-rise that was at risk of collapsing has been stabilized. Crews are reinforcing buckled beams with metal supports and galvanized steel at the former Pfizer building on Manhattan's east side. The building is being converted into apartments, and the developer says the columns buckled under the weight of new floors that were added. An infant has suffered critical injuries at an unlicensed Smithfield daycare. Here's Thomas Cage.
3: Officials say Brooke Ashley Rayner is facing charges of child abuse and running an unlicensed daycare after an eight-month-old was hospitalized with serious injuries. WRAL reports Rayner allegedly threw the baby onto a changing table and caused injuries to the child's face, head, and abdomen. Reports show the infant required emergency surgery for a brain bleed. Rayner is being held on a $5 million bond and is scheduled to appear in court. Anyone with information is asked to contact the Smithfield Police Department. I'm Thomas Cage.
2: And another lawsuit from El Segundo, California. A new lawsuit claims a toddler suffered a brain injury after a daycare worker tossed him into the air. The parents of a nearly two-year-old child say he was severely injured by a worker at a daycare at the Bay Club in El Segundo. The family is citing surveillance footage from the March of 2025 incident. It appears to show the worker grabbing the toddler by his arms and swinging him through his legs and then up into the air. On the third swing, the worker tossed the child into the air again, but missed catching him as he fell. The worker then fell on top of the toddler. Parents say it gave the boy a traumatic brain injury and hearing loss. The lawsuit accuses the Bay Club of negligence and fraud, with the parents saying the staff misrepresented the circumstances of the incident by telling them their son needed to be picked up after falling. And in our health news, a number of cancer cases is expected to surge in the coming decades around the world. That's according to a World Health Organization prediction report out this week. Little more than 20 million people were diagnosed with cancer in 2024, and the organization expects that annual number to be about 35 million by 2050. The report notes that essential cancer medicines remain out of reach for many people. Dr. Elizabeth Viderpas with the World Health Organization says they are seeing reductions in some cancer rates in countries that have implemented prevention policies, but the progress has been slow. And for the second time in just a few weeks, a child exited a Disneyland ride as it was in progress. The incident on Saturday night prompted a temporary closure of Tiana's Bayou Adventure. Officials say a staff member noticed a child exit their designated log vehicle and ordered an emergency stop. There is no word of the child's age or condition. Last month, a 13-year-old boy escaped serious injury after exiting his log vehicle on the same ride and then sliding down the 50-foot drop. The ride is back to its standard daily operational schedule. Wall Street is opening with stocks lower this morning. Oil prices have been surging after President Trump told reporters at the NATO summit that the ceasefire with Iran is over. International Brent crude futures were up a little over 5% as around $78 per barrel. West Texas Intermediate futures also jumped about 5%. At the opening bell, all three major averages were in the red. That's our world and national news. I'm Patty Wicken for KXR.
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0: You won't want to be sedated for this. A tribute concert's in the works to mark the 50th anniversary of the Ramones' self-titled debut album.
1: The event is taking place August the 30th at Hollywood Forever Cemetery in Los Angeles. The event will be hosted by John Travolta and feature a performance by supergroup Creedence Family. Tickets to the Ramones' 50th anniversary tribute concert are available now. I'm Mark Mayfield.
0: Seems hell isn't going to freeze over anytime soon. Are extending their residency at the Sphere in Las Vegas to run through December. Tickets will go on sale next Friday, July 17th.
2: Hi, Davey. It's me, Mary Hartman. Mary Hartman.
0: Actress, writer, and director Louise Lasser has passed away. She was best known as the title character in the series Mary Hartman, Mary Hartman, and she received an Emmy nomination for the role in 1976. Lasser was 87 years old. And Mariska Hargitay has been picked to host the 2026 Emmy Awards. The Law & Order SVU star and executive producer is going to be the first woman to do so. The ceremony will take place on September 14th on NBC. And that's entertainment. I'm Daria Albinger.
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4: If you like your fruit, a pear shortage is coming in 2026, driven by a combination of lingering effects from past climate disasters and some ongoing supply chain and production challenges. The U.S. fresh pear industry saw its smallest production in decades, with Washington, Oregon, and California all reporting double-digit declines. Pear growers in Oregon are in crisis because of a mold-like infestation affecting most pears. Governor Tina Kotek asking for emergency help from the federal government. Her Republican challenger for governor, Christine Drazen, says the state can't wait for D.C. to act.
5: We can immediately request emergency board funding to provide zero-interest or forgivable bridge loans that could take effect immediately.
4: With supply constrained, fresh pear prices are up over 17% compared to last year. In Redmond, Washington, big changes are coming for Microsoft's Xbox division. Brad Ford reports.
6: Microsoft's Xbox unit's been struggling. 3,200 jobs will be cut. It's part of a broader push by Microsoft to lower its labor costs. This follows voluntary buyouts the company started offering employees in May. 1,600 positions will be cut now, while the other jobs will be cut as four game development studios leave the Xbox unit. In all, 4,800 jobs are being eliminated.
4: And the Trump administration is eyeing a move for the U.S. to mirror Australia's retirement savings system. Australia's program requires companies to contribute 12% of their workers' pay into a retirement plan. According to President Trump, his administration is going to try very hard to launch similar retirement accounts for adults here in the U.S. And the National Weather Service's influx of new hires is raising some concerns for some former employees. It comes as the agency works to fill hundreds of predominantly entry-level positions. Veteran meteorologists cautiously optimistic about how new employees could benefit the agency as storm season gets underway. Some people in the industry say vacancies may be impeding the collection of data that many see as vital for predicting extreme weather. I'm Monica Nelson with your consumer and business news.
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11: Minnesota News Network, I'm Tasha Radel. A new study finds Minnesota stands to lose billions in economic activity if the Trump administration's pause on new onshore wind energy projects continues. Aaron Rosenthal with North Star Policy Action says the effects would be felt across the state.
12: In Minnesota, that has put 1,200 jobs, $168 million in economic impact, and $1.6 billion in investment at risk.
11: The Trump administration says the pause is intended to address national security concerns, arguing that some wind energy projects could interfere with military training, radar, and other defense operations. The National Weather Service has confirmed an EF2 tornado caused extensive damage north of Detroit Lakes Monday night. Survey crews say the twister packed peak winds of about 115 miles per hour and carved a nearly 7-mile path through the Floyd Lake and Oakland Beach area. Several homes and garages were damaged, hundreds of trees were snapped or uprooted, and two people were injured. The tornado was on the ground for about 10 minutes before lifting northeast of Detroit Lakes. Supporters of Minnesota's paid leave program say it isn't just helping workers, it's helping employers as well. The state says many small businesses are finding the program provides financial protection while allowing employees to recover or care for family members. Greg Conley, owner of Northern Waters Smokehouse in Duluth, says his business has already benefited.
13: I've used it once in the last 6 months for an employee. They injured themselves outside of work. They used up whatever available sick time they had. So they were able to very easily apply for this benefit. It didn't cost our company a bunch of money. We didn't end up extending weeks of sick time to this person to keep them intact.
11: This is MNN.
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11: In other headlines, organizers of the Twin Cities Marathon are moving the race to a later date beginning in 2027. For 45 years, the marathon has been held on the first Sunday in October, but the 2027 race is scheduled for October 17th. Officials say a multi-year review found that mid-October offers a better chance of cooler, safer conditions for runners after several unusually warm race weekends, including the cancellation of the 2023 marathon. AAA Minnesota is out with a new safety guide aimed at helping families navigate the growing popularity of e-bikes and e-scooters. Spokeswoman Brenna Knapp says the technology has spread so quickly that safety awareness and regulations have struggled to keep up and related injuries continue to rise.
18: What we've found is that e-rides have spread so quickly that laws, infrastructure, and safety awareness really haven't kept pace.
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19: 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The full menu there, the daily food specials. Weatherology says 75 today with clouds. And so far we have the clouds. We have 68 degrees. Wind is north at 5. 9 o'clock, time for the latest from Town Hall.
20: Breaking news this hour from Town Hall. I'm Rich Thomason. It's over. The words of President Trump, clearly frustrated with the Iranian leadership. He says a ceasefire with Iran, that's history.
21: They're led by sick people.
1: and they're vicious, violent people. And if they had a nuclear weapon, they'd use it. As far as I'm concerned, it's over.
20: The president speaking at the NATO summit in Turkey, lashing out at Iran's leaders. Following Iran's attack on several tankers in the Strait of Hormuz, the U.S. responded by launching strikes on Iranian military targets.
21: Iranian media has reported several explosions in the southern port city of Sirik, as well as Keshem Island and Bandar Abbas. And these do, in fact, appear to be the heaviest U.S. strikes since the ceasefire came into effect. The statement from U.S. Central Command is strongly worded. It says American forces have launched a series of powerful strikes to impose what it describes as heavy costs for targeting and attacking commercial shipping crewed, it says, by innocent civilians in an international waterway.
20: And that's the BBC's Peter Bowes. Mr. Trump says the U.S. now preparing for another night of strikes on Iran with everything, including civilian infrastructure and the energy infrastructure on Karg Island, on the table. The U.S. also revoking a license that authorized the sale of Iranian oil. Oil prices are up this morning. Following the latest sexual assault allegations against him, the pressure is mounting on Democrat Graham Platner to drop out of the U.S. Senate race in Maine. One of Platner's strongest backers, Senator Bernie Sanders of Vermont, urging Platner to step aside from the race. Watching Wall Street this morning, stocks are deep in the red, a result of the Iran situation. The Dow is down about 513 points. The Nasdaq is off 106 points. More on these stories, townhall.com.
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20: An update on a recent bombing in Morocco.
23: A woman suspected of trying to kill a Ukrainian business tycoon in a bombing attack in Monaco last week was found dead in Ukraine with gunshot wounds to the head. Ukraine Secret Service said that a Ukrainian military intelligence officer confessed to killing the bombing suspect, Anastasia Berezovska, with the help of a former law enforcement officer. The security service said he claimed to have acted on his own and without knowledge of his superiors. Authorities have not disclosed possible motives for the bombing attack or the killing of Berezovska. Based on the sophistication of the remote-controlled explosive device that was used, investigators in Monaco said last week that they believed multiple people were involved in the attack. I'm Haya Pinjwani.
20: Healthcare workers at the epicenter of Congo's Ebola outbreak are walking off their jobs. Seems they're not getting paid in a timely fashion. The strike threatens efforts to slow the outbreak. Officials say it continues spreading faster than the response. News and analysis, townhall.com. A new application for artificial intelligence is at the heart of a spirited debate taking place in Utah.
24: That debate is about the role of the technology in healthcare. Utah is the first state in the nation to allow AI to renew prescriptions for patients. Previously, that role had always been reserved for doctors and other medically licensed professionals. Technically, state and federal laws don't allow AI programs to handle prescriptions, but officials in Utah have waived those requirements for Doctronic, maker of the AI chatbot that converses with patients and can send refill orders to their pharmacy. The Federal Food and Drug Administration has signaled it doesn't plan to intervene. Keith Peters, Washington.
20: U.S. Airlines shelled out $6.66 billion on jet fuel in May, an 84% increase from the previous year. It was the second month in a row with fuel costs exceeding $6 billion. More on these stories, townhall.com.
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0: Jackson, good morning to you.
1: Good morning.
0: How's everything?
1: Everything's good.
0: Yeah.
1: A little cooler this morning.
0: Yes, absolutely. After that second system moved through yesterday and heavy rain. Did you happen to hear how much some of the rain? So in Todd County, Clarissa, 2.41 inches. Browerville, 1.82. Here in Alexandria, we picked up 1.35 inches. Okay. So some good rainfall. That's just from yesterday.
2: My high school friend,
0: okay,
2: the other Patty, she lives in Clarissa, and I'll be having lunch with her tomorrow, so I'll find out what that was like.
0: She needed a snorkel or not?
2: No, I hope not, because she's such a gardener, and she's so proud of her flowers and everything, and, you know, that stuff can really do a lot of damage.
0: Sure, absolutely. Well, welcome, everyone. We were hoping to have Jay in, it's the 8th. It seems like this is early. Normally, we have them on the second Wednesday of the month, and maybe, again, it seems like it should be next week with the 4th. But anyway, that's fine.
2: I promoted a little bit this morning, so not the first time that's happened.
0: Right. So I did reach out to him, and Jay, if you're listening, feel free to call in 762-8167. Yeah. So I do want to say yesterday I wasn't actually able to make it to my buddy Jim Schlosser's funeral. Oh. I was here. I had smart money, other things going on. But I went out to there afternoon, and, I mean, what a turnout for a good man. And that was at St. Nicholas Catholic Church up by Carlos. And the place was packed, I got to say. A lot of family members and a lot of motorcycles, as Jim loved motorcycles.
2: Oh, yeah. I know.
0: And all of his brothers and sisters with the Runestone Detachment 1409. So great send-off for a great man, but yeah. So anyway, so Patty, I just had a chance. I got off the phone here about 15 minutes ago, and I talked to a lady, and this will be something that will intrigue you. She's got a book out that deals with a lot of things that are designed for men, not women. So in the case of firefighters, clothing, protective gear. So she's a designer, and she's trying to get the word out that we need to design things more closely resembling women's bodies. So I'm going to play that interview with her. Just one correction. I didn't correct her, but I brought up that I am on the Douglas County Sheriff's Posse.
2: She thought you were a cop.
0: No, she thought I was a firefighter. Because I did say because she addresses that firefighting equipment and stuff for law enforcement. Well, I specifically said a lot of people don't know the term posse, so I used reserve officer, and I don't think she necessarily got that and was thinking maybe somehow reserve officer was part of the fire department or something. Mm-hmm. But so here's that interview.

0: That's Whitney Houston. Of course, I'm Every Woman. And we have someone very knowledgeable in the field of fashion going to talk about how we designed a world that leaves women out and how we can make it right. And we've got Karen Corrales-Reuter with us. Hi, Karen.
1: Good morning, Mark.
0: Yeah, great talking to you. You have a very interesting background. And this topic, I was looking at it, reading up a little bit about your bio. This just seems like common sense. Your book deals with how we made, again, a man-made world and how so many things, even protective equipment, are all really designed towards men. That seems, you know, kind of impractical. Can you tell us a little bit about, you know, more about this issue?
1: Thank you. Yes, you know, our man-made world has been primarily designed by men for men. And what I mean is, as an industrial designer, that's my that's where my career has been, or architects or mechanical engineers. There are so few women still in the design world that we have continued to use a strategy oftentimes called shrink it and pink it, where we take a male product and scale it down and color it pink or a stereotypical female color. And, you know, what I argue is that we need more women at the design table, but we also need to design for women. Our biomechanics, our bodies are different, and products and places have been built to a male standard.
0: Yeah, it doesn't seem logical. I have an MBA, and from a business standpoint, I mean, women, just slightly over half of the population is women. It just doesn't seem logical to me.
1: Yeah, absolutely. And, you know, the continuum goes from, you know, products and places that simply insult. So whether it's, you know, wearing products that were designed for men, like a safety vest where you're showing up to work on a construction site every day and something that doesn't fit you, to your sneakers that were designed on the anatomy of a male foot, which is a rectangle, versus a female foot that is a triangle, or the fact that we built to a standard size, a standard height, a standard weight that is not standard for women. So what's happening is that there is a bad fit. There is a lack of fit. And in many cases, we've become so used to it because it's always been that way that we don't realize even when the built world is not meeting us where we are.
0: Yeah, and I saw, too, when it comes to firefighters and police officers, full disclosure, I'm on auxiliary with our sheriff's office, so a volunteer, and we have a lot of women. I want to emphasize that. I would say probably a third, maybe 40% of our volunteers for the reserve officers are women. But yeah, you're right. I mean, the a lot of the even shirts and also the slacks and the vests and so forth are, you know, kind of just standard, whether it's for a male or female, and not having those, as you say, the differences are there in the body structures.
1: Absolutely. And, you know, I think through writing this book, I really realized that, our biggest challenge is using a word standard or normal, because there really is no normal. I love to hear that such a percentage of the fire department where you volunteer are women. And in that case, I would imagine, I don't know, that there is enough of a volume, right, that they are getting the equipment that fits them, right? But in many cases where women are only, you know, less than 10% of a firefighting force, you know, they're forced to tape their gloves on while they're on their way to a fire, or have to walk with their toes up so not to trip because the boots were not designed for their feet, or a helmet that's too large that impairs their vision. So these are the areas that are very dangerous and can become deadly. And I think it's important that no matter if you have, you know, a very few or 50% of your force being women. Those women deserve to be in equipment that fits their bodies properly.
0: All right. Since I was a little kid, my mom would take me into the women's bathroom. So I haven't been in one since then, since I was maybe 3 years old or whatever. But I do remember my mom taking me there. But as someone who has a wife, a daughter, three sisters, again, a mother, I was really troubled to see that women receive bystander CPR 14% less than men. What would account for that?
1: Well, there's a couple of things that account for it. One, in a big reason, is that we're not training, we are not certifying people on female mannequins. So less than 5% of training facilities offer their training to include a female mannequin. So not receiving bystander CPR, this hesitancy, is due to a couple reasons: not having been trained on a female body, and probably some skepticism or nerves about doing that. The other is just a hesitancy to perform on a woman for fear of, impropriety. Mm. And what I'd like to say on that is that, there is good Samaritan laws that protect us. But I would say when only 5% of the mannequins in use across the country are female, that is a big deal. And they do exist. And so I would just say for anyone that's going through CPR training, when you get to that facility and there's no female mannequin, ask them to get one.
0: Well, maybe. And this isn't a right or left issue by any means, but the term or the noun mannequin, maybe we should have, it's got man in it, maybe we should make something a little more gender neutral in that case. But yeah, there's a lot of things, obviously, even women's restrooms too. We certainly, as a male, we don't have the long lines that I know women have to endure.
1: Well, absolutely. And I think that's interesting because, what might have changed from when you were young and went into the women's room with your mom is that we've tried to make it right by offering equal numbers of stalls. But that is a place where equality doesn't solve the problem, right? It's a different experience, right? Normally, a woman goes into a stall that's probably designed to be too small. She has to hang up her bag because she doesn't have clothing with pockets. She has to take off her coat in many cases. It takes women longer, maybe up to twice as long. And so equal number of stalls does not solve that challenge.
0: Well, glad you're taking on this topic. Again, it's not a right or left issue. Certainly, it's just about taking care of women. And that's myself as someone... again, growing up with a strong dad, that was kind of the first thing. You want to take care, look out, and for my sisters, my mom, in my case, my daughter. So certainly this is something we all need to look at and address. And thanks for bringing awareness to this because, I got to admit, I really didn't think a lot about this. So the name of your book, Karen, is Man-Made, How We Designed a World That Leaves Women Out and How We Can Make It Right. Where can people get this great book?
1: Wow, you can buy this book wherever you like to purchase your books.
0: I knew you were going to say that, but I still wanted you to add that with your own personal touch. Karen, thanks again for spending time with us and drawing attention to this.
1: Thank you so much, Mark.
0: Yeah, absolutely. Again, Karen Corrales Reuter. Again, check out the book, Man-Made, How We Designed a World That Leaves Women Out and How We Can Make It Right. You never know who's going to drop by right here. I thought you would like this topic.
2: I did. Yeah. Very interesting.
0: Yeah. Mm-hmm. Yeah. So, again, her name, Karen Corrales Reuter, and it's spelled R-E-U-T-H-E-R. So, again, something as a male I really hadn't thought of a lot. Of course, Brad Breha with First Aid being in the Douglas County Sheriff's Posse. We've had a lot of first aid training. And again, I didn't really think of them being male or female. They just maybe didn't have certain, let's say, bumps on them or whatnot. You know, I mean, they were...
2: Oh, they didn't fit. Clothing didn't fit women's bodies?
0: No, so I'm saying what you're training on for giving first aid.
2: Oh, like Resus Annie?
0: Yes, absolutely. And I'm just saying, I never thought of them as being either male or female, but that's what she was kind of saying, is that they train. I mean, you're just opening up a mouth, but and compressions on the chest. And she's saying,
2: but
0: well, we don't.
2: Resus Annie is a woman.
0: Yeah.
2: You know, I don't know, did they not have her anymore? Are they just, like, generic?
0: Right, that's what I'm meaning. Certain,
2: no? Okay.
0: You know, curves, bumps, whatever. And sure. I don't know why that would even matter, why that's what she was saying, why people don't, 14% less of the time, give women first aid, is because you don't train on something that's maybe anatomically correct. Well, to me, you really don't need that.
2: You don't need that, those boobers.
0: Well, you said it. I just didn't want to say that.
2: No.
0: But I don't really think that's the reason why that she's addressing that. But I notice, as a man, I will open up doors for women, and I've had some women who take offense at that.
2: Oh, well.
0: Do you ever take offense to...
2: Oh, heck
0: yeah,
2: no.
0: But...
2: Yeah.
0: It's like I've had some that say, I can do that on my own. It's, so it's like, well, that's just the way I was brought up, that you look out for women. But some evidently don't like that. So, but coming up here in a few minutes, if you want to call in, maybe you've got a thought on what interview I just had with Karen Corrales Reuter. You call us, 762-8167. We're hoping to have J.C. Lane in from the Douglas County Lakes Association. We'll have Min coming up next month back at it. But after the break here, too, we'll have that coming up here in a few minutes. But I talked to Dan Williams, and he is with the American Red Cross, and there is always that urgent need.
2: Mm-hmm.
0: For blood.
2: Good plan.
0: And I do want to say I'm grateful here locally. The Gray Ladies wrote to me a letter, and they appreciate me always bringing attention to giving blood. As someone who gives every couple of months, 56 days, I'm always key on that. And so I talked to Dan Williams with the American Red Cross. He's the regional person who is the communications guy now. Sue Thasinga, who I've talked in the past, she's retired recently.
2: Mm.
0: So Dan Williams has taken over in that area. So we'll take that break coming up here in a couple of minutes. If you have a rainfall total, too, that you have checked your rain gauge early this morning, let us know, 762-8167. Top of the show, I brought up Clarissa, 2.41 inches, Browerville, 1.82, Carlos reporting, 1.65, Alexandria, and Glenwood, both 1.35 inches of rain, Ottertail, 1.14, Osakis, 92 1/100, Donnelly 9/10, Deer Creek 8/10 of an inch of rain. Let's go to our phone lines. Hi, do you have something you want to tell everyone about?
3: Yeah, about 2 miles east of Alexandria, 1 6/10.
0: So 1.6 inches, just 2 miles east of Alexandria.
3: Right.
0: All right, so that was from yesterday.
3: Last night.
0: Yeah. Isn't that amazing? Yep. Do you know how much you picked up from the storms on Monday?
3: Oh, 7/10.
0: Yeah, that's pretty. Yeah. Yeah. Yeah,
3: too, much, too much. Too
0: yeah,
3: much.
0: Yeah, absolutely. Well, thank you. I appreciate
2: thank
0: it.
2: Thank you. Thank you. Bye-bye.
0: Yeah. So again, 2 miles east of Alexandria from the two waves of rain, the storms Monday and again on Tuesday, total 2.3 inches of rain. So almost 2 1/3 inches of rain. If you've got a rainfall tally as well, let us know, 762-8167, 762-8167. We'll go ahead. We'll take that break. We'll be back. We'll talk American Red Cross. Dan Williams will join us next.

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4: This is Weatherology. I'm meteorologist Jennifer Wojcicki with your Alexandria Lakes area forecast. We'll see a few spotty showers early today. Otherwise, partial sunshine develops, a high into the mid-70s. Then for tonight, partly cloudy skies develop, a low near 60. Thursday, we'll see some sunshine, a high around 80 degrees. And Friday, mostly sunny, a high of 84. Saturday, plenty of blue skies and sun, high of 86 degrees. For KXRA, I'm meteorologist Jennifer Wojcicki.
2: Thank you, Jennifer. Skies remain cloudy. We're still at 68 degrees. The wind is northeast at 5 miles an hour. And we're headed back to the Integrity Title Open Line Studio for more with Mark and Patty.

0: Jackson. We're back. 928 again, and we're into the second half of this show today. And we'll maybe have a few minutes at the end of the hour if you want to call in. Maybe you've got a thought or question or comment. 762-8167. Again, Patty, I had a chance to talk to Dan Williams. You asked me during the break, and I was going to bring this up because a lot of people, this guy is out of Duluth, Dan Williamson, good friend who worked at KSAX-TV with myself and Mark Vanderwerf and others. This is not him. This is Dan Williams.
1: Because I asked
0: you,
1: I said, is that our Dan?
0: Yeah.
1: And you said, no, that was Williams' son. And I went, oh, that's right.
0: Yeah. But,
1: yeah. So this is Dan Williams.
0: Right. Well, and I even had to do a double take because I knew the phone number was up in the Duluth area, and that's where Dan lives, too.
1: Or whatever it is.
0: Yeah, absolutely. And this guy is based out of the Duluth office, and he serves this area, the communications director for the Red Cross, the American Red Cross. And again, there's an urgent appeal right now, this time of the year, for giving blood. And so here's Dan.

0: Oh, it's summertime, and there is a big need for blood this time of the year. And the Red Cross has a number of blood drives going on around the area. We've checked in with them before. We're going to check in with Dan Williams, Executive Director of the American Red Cross, serving northern and central Minnesota. Good talking to you again, Dan.
1: Hey, great to hear from you. That's a great time to talk about the need for blood.
0: Boy, it sure is. It spikes this time of the year, and a lot of people think maybe winter might be the time, but actually there's more car crashes, I know, during the summer, hence the need for blood. Would you concur with that and agree?
1: Well, I'll add a little bit to that. You know, so the two biggest times for trying to get people out to donate blood who don't normally donate blood is sort of that week around Christmas to New Year's, right? Because everybody's schedules are messed up, right? You know, you're out of town, you've got other plans and that kind of thing. So that's always a time that we're always grinding to try getting people to make a point of doing it, right? And the other time is honestly the 4th of July week through the end of July. And so we're right in the heat of that right now, no pun intended. So now's the time to be thinking about that. And if you are a blood donor and you don't have a time scheduled, now's a good time to think about it and think of some of these opportunities or these locations where we're doing drives. And if you're not a blood donor, maybe you know people that are, you have family members that have donated in the past. You know, we really want to offer people the courage and the encouragement to become a first-time blood donor.
0: Well, and if you recall, I am a big proponent. I give every 2 months, every 56 days, and it's just something I do and a lot of others do. But unfortunately, there's not enough. It's amazing. What is it, about only 2-3% of people who are eligible actually step up and roll up their sleeve?
1: Yeah, 100% right. You know, and we see some of the counties around, you know, around Alexandria, around towards west central Minnesota, that honestly have some of the highest frequency of blood donation around anywhere on the Midwest. Honestly, I think anywhere on the country, which is fantastic, right? And so we have lots of people that are good examples for us. And that's what I always love about communities, the Brainerd Lakes area, the Alexandria area, down towards Wilmer, west central Minnesota, where you've got people in the community that you know, that you respect, who are doing this. And we don't want to make them carry the entire load, right? So we want to have more people that do this, that make a commitment to this, because it's hugely meaningful to you. And when you do it, when you get the email that says, here's where your blood donation went, I think it's really hard to not be proud of yourself for that commitment of that hour and 15 minutes that you made to help somebody else who needed it.
0: Well, I learned from my dad. My dad was a World War II vet. I was the baby of six kids, learned from him, and I continued that trend on. I went into the Naval Reserves, and I know a lot of my fellow people who have served in the military, police officers, people on the fire department who have that community mindedness, who want to serve in one way or another. And this, again, is just another way to serve your community, isn't it?
1: 100%. Yeah, absolutely 100%. And the connection that people have when they, you know, when you get into the habit of going to a blood drive, you know, you go to the, you know, blood drive at the Catholic Church, right? Or the community center or the Legion, right? You know, the people that you see repeatedly at those places, and you're all there for the same reason. And there really is a good sense of camaraderie and of support for the community that really is. It's hard to grasp if you haven't experienced it.
0: Yeah, and I see it too, because I just right away, when I see some of these community members, certainly when I give, I see a lot of the same people, but you see some new people, and maybe they've been giving the every 2 months too, but their schedule slightly off from me, and all of a sudden they had to reschedule, and then they're lined up with me or vice versa. And right away, you just feel that, as you say, camaraderie It's like another person who really believes in the mission of giving back and helping others. I've told people this story. People would ask, why do you give every, you know, couple of months, 56 days? And I said, well, you just never know when someone might need it that you love or a friend. And so my daughter, a couple of years ago, when giving birth to our third grandson, Grayson, had an aneurysm in her uterus. I didn't even know that was a thing. Wow. And she needed 7 units, 3 surgeries. But over the course of those 3 surgeries to save her life, that she needed 7 pints of blood. And so I like to push that because you just never know when it's going to be your loved one. So please, if you're able to, please give.
1: Yeah, no, absolutely. So I'm going to go through, if it's okay, a few places.
0: Absolutely.
1: That blood drive's coming up. But just note, you know, you don't need to remember these. You can just call 1-800-RED-CROSS or go to redcrossblood.org. And super nice people will help you get scheduled for a blood drive. So,
0: okay.
1: So today at the Osakis VFW, we've got like 8 openings between 12 and 6 today. So if you happen to be available, you're going through or in the Osakis area, the VFW there.
0: So, Patty, full disclosure here, too. I interviewed this gentleman. This was a couple of weeks ago. We had time. So that has passed. So some of these locations have come and gone. So just take note of that, everyone.
1: Living Word Lutheran Church in Alec on the 9th. On the 14th, Alexandria Technical College. The Ashby Legion on the 15th. The 16th, Messiah Lutheran in Hoffman. The 17th, Starbucks City Hall, and that's actually sponsored by the Minnewaska Area High School. And it's note, one of the other things about summer is that like 20% of the blood supply is provided by high school and college students.
0: Wow.
1: So when they're not in their normal routine of having blood drives at their high school or college, that puts a lot more load on.

0: Calvary Lutheran Church in Alexandria on the 21st, 22nd, Miltona Community Center, sponsored by the Miltona Lions, Sanford Medical in Alexandria on the 23rd, 24th, Alexandria Area YMCA, and lastly, on the 30th, First Lutheran Alec from 11 to 5. So the community support for blood drives in the area there, and this is just blood drives in the next month within 25 miles of Alexandria.
1: How about that? Yeah, so
0: unbelievable.
1: Yeah, I just gave on June 15th, so I'm eligible in August. And my next donation reached church on August 18th. So a lot of great opportunities coming up in the month of July and then certainly moving forward as well. Anything else you wanted to let our listeners know about, Dan?
0: Well, one interesting thing is we'll occasionally have things that we give away, right?
1: Yeah.
0: To create a fun incentive for people. So in the next 2 weeks, so all of us that are Gen X especially, remember Looney Tunes.
1: Oh,
0: right?
1: Yeah.
0: You know, the
1: sure.
0: whole Bugs Bunny and the whole gang, right? You know, so they're doing a limited edition Looney Tunes Red Cross T-shirt for the next 2 weeks for people that donate blood. And so I know they'll have those in Osakis today. So so again, redcrossblood.org or call 1-800-RED-CROSS. Call the Northern Central Minnesota Red Cross chapter at 218-722-0071 if you're interested. And we're always looking for volunteers. We're always looking for people to support the Red Cross mission through financial donation. But again, think about donating blood. Make a plan and make a commitment to it. I know you'll feel great when you get that email saying where the blood went.
1: And it doesn't hurt either, just to let people know. And again, a big thing, you get points too. And I've gotten some sweatpants, T-shirts, even a little flashlight. I mean, there's some cool incentives there, too.
0: 100%. So, yeah, think about making this a part of what you do. I know you'll find it meaningful.
1: All right. Again, go to redcrossblood.org. Dan, always good talking to you. We'll talk again soon.
0: Have a fantastic day.
1: All right. Good job. Yeah, right. Yeah.
2: You just needed to try to do that if you can. And it was back in the day when Roy almost died going down the tubing hill in Glenwood and actually did die a couple times, I think, in the ambulance on the way back. They were terrified him. It wasn't like it is today. It was it was 70s,
3: okay.
2: Early 70s. So when he got back here, he needed blood. So they put the call out to the town over this radio station.
3: That's right.
2: And people went there and donated blood for him,
3: yeah.
2: Went right to him. And one of them was Cat Pashotti.
3: Right, I remember he said that.
2: He always called Roy his new Italian,
3: yeah.
2: His new Italian
3: cool?
2: friend.
3: Yeah.
2: Yeah.
3: Mm.
2: So people
1: a little bit of his blood ran through Roy.
2: I tell you, that's about as good a blood as you could find with Cat Pashotti.
1: Well, we have a caller here. Hi, thanks for calling in. Did you have a comment or thought?
4: Yes, I do. I am an old person, but I've given gallons of blood.
1: Wow!
4: And when we would give down in Florida, they would have give for a good purpose, or don't be shellfish.
2: Don't be shellfish.
4: Every once in a while, McDonald's would supply a gift certificate and everything. But I'm don't suppose they would take a 99-year-old.
1: Absolutely, they would. There is no upper limit. I've asked a good buddy of mine, Dave Schultz, had asked about that too. Is there an upper limit? And I said, and I confirmed there is none. There is on the lower end, you have to be at least 17 and so many pounds, you know, a little 90-pound young teen can't. But no, there's no upper limit. So your blood is just as good as a 18-year-old.
4: All right. Good to know.
1: Yes. Thanks for all you've done, too. Gallons.
4: You bet.
1: I mean,
4: you
1: feel good. It doesn't hurt, does it?
4: Not a bit.
1: Yeah. They do a great job. I always comment, too. So thanks for all you've done over the years. Yeah, so I've told this story. When I joined the Naval Reserve, and I had my physical, and the person who was drawing blood.

0: had initially went on break, and that was their supervisor. So I had some rookie, and he drew blood, and he poked me like 18 times in my right arm.
1: It happened.
0: He kept saying, oh, your veins are bad, and they're rolling.
1: You never had those trouble before, did you?
0: No. When I started giving blood at 17, they always said, man, you've got some incredible veins there. Yeah, you've got... Oh, this is going to be easy. So I had no idea. So then he went to the other arm. I'm all black and blue. He went to my left arm and then poked me like 18 times again. And then his supervisor came back and said, what are you doing to this poor guy? He said, well, he's got bad veins. They keep rolling on me. And he said, no, they look great. And first poke, he got me. So
1: see, that happened to me. That happened to me when I had my, I think, my first knee replacement. And honestly, my left arm was just from everywhere, all up, you know, trying to find a vein. And then Annie Klein came in, I think it was.
0: First time. Yeah. Isn't that amazing? Yeah.
1: In the other arm. But
0: so that's time. Why I always let people know that when they do a great job and get it the first time, which they always do. With the Red Cross, and even here, when I've ever had blood drawn at Alamere or Sanford or wherever, they always do a great job. But this one, hopefully, didn't do too many after me. They found a better spot for him, not drawing blood. But we've got a few minutes left. 762-8167, 762-8167. I was looking, and of course, Dan, when I had him with me in that interview, it was actually last week, and he talked about some of the blood drives. Some other ones I want to bring attention to. The one I'm giving at is at Reach Church on August 18th. They have two dates. Boy, they are great at Reach Church and so many other places, but they always have back-to-back days, so August 18th and 19th, you can give there. Also, Massman Automation stepping up again. You can give there also on August 19th. Alexandria Clinic, they will be taking appointments for blood donations, too. That's coming up on Monday, August 3rd. Weird we're talking August, isn't it? And he did bring up First Lutheran. I've given there a lot over the years, too. And they've got one, again, on July 30th. And the YMCA, you can give there July 24th. But let's see, going on today, if you just joined us, or this week, I should say, at Living Word, you can give blood on July 9th. And then next week, on next Tuesday, Alexandria Technical College. And they still have some appointments there, too, available. So if you want to give, just go to the Red Cross website, redcrossblood.org. 762-8167. If you were at Summer Sounds by Brophy concert, Michael Wright was there. I was there. And I rode bike out there. It was a nice night for before the rain moved in. It was a nice night for a bike ride. A lot of people joined me on the trail both ways, coming and going. And so when's the last time, Patty, you've been on a bike? Been a long time?
1: That was the day Ricky said, what are you thinking?
0: Oh, really?
1: Yeah.
0: Okay.
1: We were on the trail by your house.
0: Okay.
1: And we stopped, and I lost my balance, which I have no balance.
0: Okay.
1: And so, and she happened to see me, because if I could have gotten by without her seeing me, I would have been great, but... She said, Mom.
0: She just happened to be around?
1: Well, she was riding bike with me.
0: Oh, okay.
1: And she went, Mom, what are you thinking? You should, what?
0: Hmm.
1: You know, and she'd always say, I mean, I rode hundreds, thousands of miles on bikes. I mean, we all did.
0: Yeah.
1: But I just couldn't do it anymore. I shouldn't have been. And, you know, you can hit your head. That's the thing that scares me.
0: Right.
1: I've had all the broken bones. But you hit that head and you are goner. I had a friend who died, fell off his bike. Hit his head and died.
0: Sure.
1: So, and you just don't know when that's going to happen. So.
0: Right. Yeah, I see a lot of people out there with helmets on. I do not ride with a helmet on, but anyway. 762-8167. I encourage others, if that's what you want to do, certainly do it. I see most people with helmets on the trail, so that's good. Jackson, you ride bike. I know you skateboard, too.
2: I actually do not have a bike.
0: Oh, you don't?
2: No.
0: You want to borrow one?
2: Someday, maybe.
1: So when you were a kid, seriously, you didn't have a bike?
2: Huh?
1: You didn't have a bike when you were a kid?
0: No, just
1: you don't have one now.
2: Yeah, I don't have one now. Yeah.
1: And we gave, I think Roy gave his to his son, and I gave mine to Terry. So we had really beautiful bikes from the bike shop.
2: Yeah.
0: So I've got three. My wife would probably.
2: Swap shop right now. Some nice bikes.
0: Yeah.
2: Some Trek bikes.
1: That's where ours were, Trek.
2: Yeah.
1: Yeah.
2: You have three, two for you and one for her?
0: No, we actually have four in our shed.
2: Oh, okay.
1: Nice when the kids come up. Like Ross, when Ross used to come up, he'd service both our bikes, and then he'd ride them the whole time he was here, like 20, 30 miles just for exercise.
0: But he'd grease the chains. And
1: he'd do whatever. He's the bike guy. So
0: yeah.
2: I'd rather ride a bike than run, for sure.
1: Oh, for sure.
2: I feel like I'm actually going somewhere.
1: Yeah.
0: Well, let's grab this. Hi, Greg. Thanks for calling in.
3: Hey, Mark. When you go out to that Brophy Park with your bike,
0: yeah,
3: I thought I heard something about the rotary. They give you, you put your bike in a certain area, and then they give you something.
0: So
3: how does that work?
0: Yeah, so they've got the bike corral, and I believe they give you some type of kind of a little lounge chair, and then you swap it back. You give the chair back, and then you get your bike back. So to be honest with you, I stay by my bike. I never put mine in the bike corral, but a lot of people do. So, yeah, you're welcome to come on out. You ride quite a bit, Greg? Oh, he's gone.
1: Who was that?
0: That was Greg Viraghi.
1: Oh.
0: Yeah.
1: Good morning.
0: Yeah, so so you can, so if Greg maybe was on the line and maybe didn't hear everything, was going back
1: but
0: to
1: you
0: listen.
1: Said you ride your bike out there, and then they have chairs because you don't want to haul your bike. Maybe you do, but they have chairs. So they give you a little bag chair or whatever to go sit in, and then when you bring the chair back, you get your bike.
0: Yeah, it's slick. So, but again, I don't do that. I just stay by my bike. I kind of lean up against it and use that as a kind of a semi chair for myself. But yeah, it was a great crowd last night. Thanks, everyone. The crowd was probably down a little bit because there was threatening rain around the area, but it held off for most of the concert last night. Lady Slipper was great, and then Johnny Home Band, great as always. Here's a little bit of Johnny last night.

0: Yeah, great time last night. Well done. And next week, again, another great concert. Boy, it's a great lineup, isn't it, Patty?
1: Mm-hmm.
0: For the Summer Sounds by Brophy. And if you're able to make it out there, next week it will be Nasty Habit and Late Night Revival. That show will get underway at 5 p.m. July 21st. Jennifer Lynn and the Groove Revival, along with Sex Appeal. And then on July 28th, Rumors and Dreams of Fleetwood Mac tribute band. They are great. I've heard them in the past, and maybe you have too, but opening act will be the Nobles. For all on that and much, much more, just go to the website, SomberSoundsByBrophy.com. Thanks, everyone, for joining us. We'll be back tomorrow.

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1: To 9:54, currently 68 degrees, on our way to 75 this afternoon, and it is time for the morning market update on the Linder Farm Network.
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5: Good morning. It's time for a market update on this Wednesday morning on the Linder Farm Network. And joining us, Jim Emter, Van On & Company, Alexandria. Well, Jim, corn futures lower, soybeans a little higher. What are you following here this morning?
6: Yeah, Linda, a lot going on. We did get a private sale this morning, so that's maybe first and foremost, most important. It's 472,000 metric tons. It was cited to China. It wasn't an unknown or anything like that. It was to China. 136 of that was old crop, so that's a little bit interesting. So I think basis levels narrowing up here a bit, and nearby spreads narrowing, bull spreading here with some of those front months, as we're going to need elevators and ports needing to squeeze for some beans here, along with processors that are struggling to originate some beans. So again, that creates a little bull spreading environment. The balance of that, 366,000 metric ton for the 26-27 crop year. So, again, we know we still need a lot more in purchases, Linda, but a little bit intriguing to see them buy a little bit of that old crop there. We'll see how that kind of shakes loose here, but that's why you're seeing beans up on the day. Corn, on the other hand, good rains across a lot of the nation. We hit 38 to 50% retracement levels, hit the 40-day and struggling at that. This market rolling over here a bit this morning. And again, hot, dry weather is going to be something to monitor, but with so many areas coming in with good soil moisture conditions to begin with, again, it might not be the worst thing to be a little bit drier. Just need to watch the heat here as we work ahead. But corn hitting some key technical targets and peeling back off them here a bit this morning.
5: Meanwhile, livestock cattle futures lower, lean hogs higher. What's moving those markets?
6: Well, Linda, if the trade truce with Iran is really over, we need to start watching the stock market and the oil markets a little bit, and that gives cattle market some direction. Obviously, with the oil market, crude oil up 441 this morning, stock market down on the Dow 643 points, there's some concern that if this re-escalates, we could be back to the inflationary status, the need for Fed to increase interest rates, oil supply is tight, and maybe a little tighter on the consumer's pocketbook. And that impacts the cattle market from my vantage point. So we continue to have strong cash undertones, but again, these economics are a concern, and that's why you're seeing the cattle market down. Hogs, on the other hand, totally opposite. You know, they're obviously a cheaper product, some hopes that maybe better demand can come. We've got a lift of the board price for both August and October, with October up 235 here this morning. So we'll have to keep an eye on the hog market, trying to do something good here for the hogs.
5: Jim Emter, Van On & Company, Alexandria. And September corn is at 437.5, down 6.25. December corn at 458.75, and that's down 5.5. Live cattle, or rather, excuse me, soybeans, August 11.99.25, up 5.5. September up 2.25. November 11.98.25, up 0.5 cent. August soybean meal down 4.30. August soybean oil up 2.12. And September Chicago wheat down 2.5. Live cattle, August down 172. August feeder cattle down 162. August lean hogs up 142. The Dow is down 670. This is the Linder Farm Network.
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10: Breaking news this hour from Town Hall. I'm Rich Thomason. Ukraine will be getting a big boost in its struggle to defeat the Russian invaders. President Trump says the U.S. going to license its Patriot air defense systems to be made overseas for Ukraine. Iran may have reaped the whirlwind by continuing to attack shipping in the Strait of Hormuz. Ceasefire with the U.S. now lies in tatters.
11: I think it's over.
10: President Trump says the U.S. preparing for another night of strikes on Iran, the potential targets to include civilian infrastructure as well as the energy hub of Karg Island. The president with harsh words for the Iranian leadership.
11: As far as I'm concerned, it's just a waste of time dealing with them. They're liars. We make a deal. And they will. If I make a deal with him, we have a deal. And he goes out, he talks. We make a deal. Everyone's agreed. No nuclear weapon. We make a deal. They go outside, talk to the press. They say, we never even talked about it.
10: Along with military action, the U.S. has revoked a license authorizing the sale of Iranian oil. If Graham Plattner plans to drop out of the U.S. Senate race in Maine, Democrat better do it soon. The deadline for abandoning the race, Monday. His support is drying up amid fresh sexual assault allegations against the man with the Nazi tattoo. The cost of snail mail continues to climb and not at a snail's pace.
12: The U.S. Postal Service is once again raising the price of forever stamps and other postal rates. On Monday, the stamps will increase in price by 4 cents and will now cost 82 cents each. The increase to offset rising operational costs as the post office continues to lose money. Forever stamps purchased prior to July 12th will continue to work.
10: And that's correspondent Laura Winters. It's obvious Wall Street nervous about the Iran situation. Stocks deep in the red. The Dow down 757 points, while the Nasdaq is off 181 points. More on these stories, townhall.com.
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10: On it goes.
14: A Russian attack on Kyiv. has taken the life of a woman and injured two more people, according to the city's administration. Ukraine's state emergency service says the Russian attack damaged several administrative buildings and warehouses, as well as a garage complex and several city trams. Ukraine's Air Force reports Russia fired 169 long-range strike drones and seven missiles, including five ballistics, at the country last night. Air defenses shot down or jammed 139 of the drones, while all five ballistic missiles and 20 drones inflicted damage at 15 locations. Meanwhile, on the sidelines of the NATO summit in Ankara, Turkey, President Volodymyr Zelensky has met with Italy's Premier Giorgia Meloni. During the meeting, Meloni reaffirmed Italy's support for Ukraine and for a just and lasting peace in the conflict with Russia. I'm Charles de Lefesma.
10: News and analysis at townhall.com. Well, most people might agree this is a rather unusual sport.
15: Virtual taekwondo gaining popularity as a structured competitive discipline in Southeast Asia. The sport combines VR technology with traditional techniques to bring on tech-savvy young people. Athletes wear VR headsets and motion sensors in the non-contact matches. Unlike conventional taekwondo, the virtual matches are not separated by age or weight. Jason Walker reporting.
10: More about Greenland. Denmark vowing to defend the territory after President Trump suggested the U.S. really should control Greenland. The statement came during the NATO summit in Turkey, which is supposed to show unity among the allies. Denmark's prime minister emphasizing Greenland's right to self-determination, also stating that it's not for sale. More on these stories at townhall.com.
16: This is Weatherology. I'm meteorologist Jennifer Wojcicki with your Alexandria Lakes area forecast. We'll see a few spotty showers early today. Otherwise, partial sunshine develops, a high into the mid-70s. Then for tonight, partly cloudy skies develop, a low near 60. Thursday, we'll see some sunshine, a high around 80 degrees. And Friday, mostly sunny, a high of 84. Saturday, plenty of blue skies and sun, high of 86 degrees. For KXRA, I'm meteorologist Jennifer Wojcicki.
1: Yeah, thanks, Jennifer. Cloudy, and it is 70 degrees now in the lakes area. The wind is out of the north at 7 miles an hour. Kind of muggy still. Dew point is at 65, humidity 84%, and the barometer steady at 30.02 with sunset at 9:13. 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

Good morning, 10:06 on a Wednesday, and we get to do this every Wednesday. Have a little chat about the big deals online store. You go to voiceofalexandria.com, our website. In the top right corner, there's an icon that says Big Deals. And when you click on that, it opens up the store, and you can shop for all kinds of things from automotive to entertainment to restaurants, retail, lawn and garden, floral, other services, which a couple of we'll talk about this morning. 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They have a $25 certificate. You're going to pay $20. 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You get sometimes up to 50, even 60% off on things you should check out. Central Square, for example, a $30 certificate for $15 for the Cultural and Civic Center in Glenwood there. All right, a couple other things we're going to talk about specifically is the $10 certificate at Eagles Club in Alexandria, number 3063. Eagles have been known as a social spot for many years and offers the best-kept secret in town, a full menu of appetizers, baskets, burgers, and dinner specials, the best burgers in town. 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And everybody's invited to the Eagles, located on North Nokomis, just south of the County Road 42 split. I told you they were on Facebook. 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You could be at the business and remember the Big Deals Online Store, so you see if they're there. Yes, they are. You want that certificate, boom, you download it to your device, and you can spend it right there. Beautiful. Reminds me of that Dr. Seuss book, The Things I Could Do If I Ran the Zoo, or whatever that was called. This is not a zoo, but you can choose mobile or paper certificates. So that's pretty cool. Maybe not like the animal that has all the spots that wants to get into the zoo. Anyway,
I'm talking about another certificate. 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
1: Hello, everybody. 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
4: Coming up in this newscast, family members of Desi Fredericks gathered in front of the Douglas County Courthouse yesterday as they are growing frustrated with delays in the murder trial. The man who is charged in connection with their friend and relative's murder. And officials have confirmed it was a tornado that touched down north of Detroit Lakes and did damage on Monday night. And despite showers and thunderstorms in the forecast last night, the first Summer Sounds by Brophy concerts went off as scheduled with the Johnny Home Band, along with the Lady Slippers. We'll have more on those stories, but first, a man from Otter Tail County is currently in custody after fleeing law enforcement. The Otter Tail County Sheriff's Office says earlier this week on Monday, a deputy attempted to stop a vehicle along State Highway 78 for both driving and equipment violations, but the vehicle did not stop. Deputies say the vehicle was not initially pursued due to location factors relevant to public safety. Law enforcement later located the vehicle heading westbound on U.S. Highway 10, and a pursuit was initiated. The vehicle was ultimately stopped along Highway 10 after a tire deflation device was successfully deployed. Deputies say the driver, Morgan Fincher, 30, of Otter Tail, was apprehended without incident. He's currently being held in the Otter Tail County detention facility. Alcohol is believed to be a factor in that incident. And law enforcement say a man has been arrested after possessing a stolen vehicle in Fergus Falls. This came after he was being charged for the same crime the previous week. Prosecutors say Brandon Allen Jones, 33, of Fergus Falls, was taken into custody on Friday after being found in possession with a stolen vehicle, a stolen boat and trailer, along with methamphetamine. He made his first court appearance on Monday and has been charged with two counts of receiving stolen property and fifth-degree possession of drugs. And you may have noticed some people who gathered at the Douglas County Courthouse yesterday with signs that read, "We want justice for Desi," or "Desi didn't get a choice to get medical attention." The signs were made by Betty Mudgett, the sister-in-law of Desiree or Desi Fredericks, who was stabbed to death back on November 29th of 2023 in Alexandria. Her uncle, Angel Raul Torres, was arrested in February of 2024 and charged with second-degree murder in connection with her death. Mudgett says she doesn't understand why the trial is taking so long.
5: She was greatly loved. She has two kids and grandbabies that won't ever get to know her because of this. She had no choice to get medical attention. He shouldn't get any either. We've had continuances for the court-appointed trial for almost 3 years now.
4: Now, following an extensive investigation by the Alexandria Police Department and the Minnesota BCA, Raul Torres was arrested in connection to that case. Mudgett says the court administrator and the prosecuting attorney met with them yesterday morning and they have been very sympathetic and understanding with the family's frustrations in that case. A jury trial is scheduled to take place at the Douglas County Courthouse starting next week on Monday, barring any other medical delays. And the National Weather Service did, in fact, confirm it was a tornado that touched down just north of Detroit Lakes on Monday night, causing extensive damage in the Floyd Lake and Oakland Beach area. Becker County Sheriff Todd Glander says cleanup continues.
6: This community, they step up, they stick together, we help each other. As far as how we feel, it's amazing. You know, we can't say enough.
4: Glander says friends, relatives, and neighbors were on the scene within just minutes, helping those whose homes were damaged by that tornado. And more rain fell across the area yesterday and last night. Rainfall totals from the area include Clarissa and Browerville picking up the most. In Todd County, Clarissa, 2.41 inches. Browerville, 1.82 inches. Carlos, 1.65, Alexandria, 1.35, Glenwood, 1.35, Ottertail, 1.14, Osakis, 92 one-hundredths, Donnelly, 9 tenths of an inch, also Deer Creek, 8 tenths of an inch, New London, 73 one-hundredths, Pelican Rapids, 7 tenths of an inch, Kensington, 69 one-hundredths, while Wilmer received 61 one-hundredths. Much drier weather is expected to settle in over the next several days. Well, you may see a lot of e-bikes around the area. AAA Minnesota is out with new safety guidelines aimed at helping families navigate the growing popularity of e-bikes and e-scooters. Spokesperson Brianna Knapp says the technology has spread so quickly that safety awareness and regulations have struggled to keep up with related injuries as they continue to rise.
7: What we've found is that e-rides have spread so quickly that laws, infrastructure, and safety awareness really haven't kept pace with how fast that these vehicles have been allowed on the road.
4: By the way, that guide is available online through AAA. And despite showers and thunderstorms in the forecast last evening and some nervous Rotarians, the first Summer Sounds by Brophy concert series went off as planned. The opening act, the Lady Slippers, and then the headliner, the Johnny Holm Band, both put on great shows to a fantastic crowd of happy concert goers. Next Tuesday night, it will be Nasty Habit, Late Night Revival. The concerts get underway at 5 p.m. For more details on the concert series, just go to the Rotary Club's website at summersoundsbybrophy.com. Well done. And the National Weather Service says after some scattered showers early today, we'll see gradual clearing and warming trend coming our way. Forecasters say it will culminate with highs in the low to mid-90s by early next week. Dew points will be elevated as well. We could see a heat index of around 100 early next week. Stay with us for more on the weather. And Minnesota Twins starter Taj Bradley worked 7 strong innings and pushed his team to a 3-1 win over the Cleveland Guardians last night at Target Field. The right-hander improved to 8-3 on the season after allowing just 3 hits, striking out 10, and walking only 1 batter. The 43-45 Twins are now 3 games out of first place in the American League and just a game and a half back in the AL wildcard chase. Twins manager Derek Shelton says that Taj was key in this win last night.
8: I think Taj Bradley was the story today. Just, I mean, I don't know how many, 10 punch-outs, 11 punch-outs, a lot of swing and miss. Probably as sharp as we've seen his stuff. I mean, he just continues to get better. Predominantly left-handed lineup. I mean, he gave up the home run to Hoskins. But overall, he was in control and did a really nice job.
4: By the way, game 2 of that 3-game set is tonight at 6:40 p.m. from Target Field. And that's a look at your news. I'm Mark Anthony.
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0: Good morning. Time is 10:26. Jackson here, and I'm checking out the KXRA community calendar, and we're starting with Encore, the Center for Vibrant Aging. Billiards all day until 3 o'clock. We've got Bridge D. From 12:30 to 3, Bridge B also starting at 12:30, Mahjong at 12:30, BCBS Medicare. They've got that workshop this afternoon at 2 o'clock. You can get registered by calling the Encore Center at 762-2087. They're at 414 Hawthorne in Alexandria. Free summer meals being served to for kids 18 and under. I said free summer meals, breakfast and lunch at Woodland Elementary Cafeteria on South McKay. 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And this program will run through the 18th of August. We've got a Red Cross blood drive going on tomorrow. Living Word Lutheran Church in Alexandria from 11 a.m. to 5 p.m. You can find out more by going to redcrossblood.org, or you can call the Red Cross, 1-800-RED-CROSS. Let's see what else is going on. Melrose Stages presents The Wizard of Oz, and it starts tomorrow evening, runs also on Friday, and then on Monday at 7:30 p.m., and then this Sunday there's a 2 o'clock matinee at the Merritt Elliott Performing Arts Center, $11 ticket costs. And you can get those at the school district website, ISD740.org, ISD740.org. And they have a tickets category or whatever you can click on there. But again, tomorrow night, Friday, Monday nights at 7:30, Sunday afternoon at 2. Speaking of tomorrow night, Red Willow Arts Coalition presents again their free summer concert series. Thanks to Eldon's Fresh Foods, Anderson Funeral Home, and Bethany on the Lake. And then every Thursday, band has a sponsor as well. 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And that will start at 7 o'clock. 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And this weekend, the Phelps Mill Festival returns with a sing-off competition and a $1,000 grand prize. That's at Phelps Mill County Park on Highway 45 in Underwood, Saturday and Sunday this weekend. The centerpiece is the second annual Phelps Mill Sing-Off, a solo artist vocal competition with a $1,000 grand prize. So hours will be total on Saturday, 9:30 a.m. to 5 p.m., Sunday, 9:30 to 4. You can check it all out at phelpsmillfestival.com. And that is a look at our KXRA community calendar. It's 10:29. I'll be back with funeral announcements.
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12: 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Justin's a young farmer who felt overwhelmed. Equipment broke down, weather hurt the crops, costs rising, and prices falling. He felt hopeless. Justin called the 988 Lifeline, and he says it saved his life. 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Today, Justin focuses on what he can control and taking things one day at a time. Struggling? Call 988 anytime, 24/7. 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
0: 10:30, and here are your funeral announcements on this Wednesday, July 8th. Michael G. Schmidt, age 73, of Parker's Prairie, died on Saturday, June 27th. A mass of Christian burial will be held at 11 a.m. tomorrow at Sacred Heart Catholic Church in Urbank. Visitation will be today from 4 to 7, starting with parish prayers and the rosary at 4 o'clock. That will be at the Sacred Heart Parish Hall there in Urbank, and then visitation will continue 1 hour prior to the service at the church tomorrow. Arrangements with Lind Family Funeral Home for Michael Schmidt, age 73, of Parker's Prairie. Lloyd A. Hyde, age 86, of Alexandria, died on Saturday, June 20th. A memorial service will be held at 11 a.m. on Friday, July 10th at Lind Family Funeral Home in Alexandria. Full military honors will be accorded by the Minnesota Honor Guard and the Veterans Memorial Honor Guard. Visitation on Thursday, the 9th, from 4 to 6 p.m. at the funeral home. And visitation will continue 1 hour prior to the service on Friday. Services for Lloyd Hyde, age 86, of Alexandria. Doris L. Thompson, age 86, of Alexandria, died on Saturday, July 4th. A memorial service will be held at 2 p.m. on Friday, July 10th at United Methodist Church in Alexandria. Visitation will be on Thursday the 9th from 5 to 7 p.m. at the church and will continue visitation 1 hour prior to the service on Friday. Arrangements with Lind Family Funeral and Cremation Services for Doris Thompson, age 86, of Alexandria. William Bill Dome Schroeder of Alexandria died on Thursday, July 2nd. A celebration of Bill's life will be held on Sunday, July 12th at 2 p.m. at Anderson Funeral Home Chapel. Visitation 1 hour prior to the service. Full military honors will be accorded by the Minnesota Honor Guard and the Veterans Memorial Honor Guard. And again, arrangements with Anderson Funeral Home and Crematory for Bill Dome Schroeder of Alexandria. And those are your funeral announcements on this Wednesday, July the 8th. Our time is 10:33.
13: This is Weatherology. I'm meteorologist Jennifer Wojcicki with your Alexandria Lakes area forecast. Partial sunshine develops here for this afternoon. We'll see a high into the mid-70s. Then for tonight, partly cloudy skies develop, a low near 60. Thursday, we'll see some sunshine, a high around 80 degrees. And Friday, mostly sunny, a high of 84. Saturday, plenty of blue skies and sun, high of 86 degrees. For KXRA, I'm meteorologist Jennifer Wojcicki. Currently, cloudy. It's 70.
0: Yeah, 70. And a north wind is at 10. And we've got humidity at 83 with a dew point 64 degrees. Sun's going down at 9:13. At 10:34, we've got sports right here from the Minnesota News Network.
14: This is MNN Sports. I'm Mike Grimm. Twin starting pitcher Taj Bradley worked 7 innings of 3-hit, 1-run, 10-strikeout baseball to push Minnesota to a 3-1 win over Cleveland last night in Minneapolis. He says his cutter was the key.
15: I'm just throwing strikes with it. That's all I'm doing. So I feel like if they're looking for fastball and I can strike my off speeds, I feel like I'll have a good day, a successful day. So that's just my mindset going in to be a strike throwing machine. And when I get to the 2 strikes and there's blood in the water, just kill him.
14: Bradley improved to 8-3 on the season and says he knows if he has his command, he has a chance.
15: No, just more so the strikes I'm throwing. So if I can look back at the scoreboard and see I'm ahead in the count or even at a 2-2, knowing that I still have more stuff to live off of and more stuff I can compete in the zone and go strike the ball, it just keeps me in a dominant state of mind, and I can just keep riding off of that.
14: Game 2 of the 3-game series is tonight at Target Field. In other news, All-Star Byron Buxton went on the 10-day injured list with a hip injury. He'll miss this Sunday's All-Star game in Philadelphia. The AAA St. Paul Saints beat the Iowa Cubs in Des Moines last night 7-4. Ryan Jeffers hit a homer. The Lynx are at Connecticut tonight. They're trying to halt a two-game losing streak. It tips off at 6:30. The Wolves are wrapping up Summer League minicamp today in Minneapolis, then heading to Las Vegas, where they'll open play tomorrow against New Orleans. Center Rocco Zakarski says he's looking forward to playing alongside fellow big man Joan Berenger.
16: Obviously, this will be the first time being able to play 4-5 together. I think the emphasis on this Summer League is, you know, Joan's so great attacking downhill and getting on the rim. It's going to be, you know, a lot of spacing and maybe even a chance for a couple of short roll lobs to him as well. And then on the defensive end, just locking down. I mean, not many Summer League teams are going to roll out 2 7-footers in the starting lineup. So I think for that, our rim defense and our offensive rebounding, defensive rebounding is going to be huge for us.
14: The Wolves' young players will have 4 preliminary round games, again starting tomorrow. The game will tip off at 2:30. There'll be another game on Saturday and then 2 more early next week. This is M&N Sports.
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24: 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It just might put you 6 feet under.
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0: And in the news, the president, Trump, says the U.S. will likely attack Iran again tonight. It's after the U.S. and Iran traded strikes last night. Trump said he believes the ceasefire is over.

0: The week-long evidentiary hearing in the Charlie Kirk murder case will get back underway later today in Utah. Donald Trump Jr. says he attended hearings this week in an effort to help preserve Kirk's legacy.
1: I'm there to not only honor Charlie's legacy, to support Erica, his parents who were there, seated all in the row with us. It was just important to be there.
0: Yesterday, prosecutors showed the judge never-before-seen security footage from the Utah Valley University campus. They say the footage shows Tyler Robinson before and after his alleged shooting of Kirk last September. One clerk allegedly showing Robinson on the rooftop, the spot where he is accused of assassinating Kirk. And the judge is set to decide if there's enough evidence against Robinson to proceed to trial. A high-rise building on Manhattan's east side at risk of a partial collapse has been stabilized as evacuation orders ease. NBC's Emily Ikeda says crews are continuing to reinforce buckled beams with metal supports and galvanized steel.
2: First responders first swarming the scene Tuesday when construction crews raised concerns the building was unstable.
3: No coming in, only out.
2: The emergency prompting the urgent evacuation of 9 buildings in the area, including schools, restaurants, hotels.
0: The building, which was once Pfizer's headquarters, is being converted into apartments, and the developer says the columns buckled under the weight of new floors that were recently added. But city officials say engineers are still investigating the main reason for the buckling beams as they develop a long-term plan for repairs. Governor Kentucky Andy Beshear asking for an update on Senator Mitch McConnell's health. Questions have been raised about McConnell's status after he was found unconscious at his Washington, D.C. home back in June, possibly because of a heart attack. Beshear says he has sent a letter to McConnell's office requesting an update on his health and well-being, saying, "As a fellow public official who understands the commitment we've made to the people we serve, I'm requesting the senator provide an update on his current health status." President Trump says Ukraine will be given a license to make Patriot missiles. Speaking alongside Ukrainian President Zelensky at that NATO summit in Turkey, Trump said he likes Patriot missiles because they are a defensive weapon. He then told reporters this way Zelensky can't complain that the U.S. is not giving them enough. FDA is approving a new treatment for children with sickle cell disease. The FDA announced in a news release that it had approved Casgevy, which is the first gene therapy for children with the disease. According to the release, the treatment consists of using the patient's own blood stem cells and is administered as a one-time single dose for intravenous infusion. The acting director of the Center for Biologics Evaluation and Research says the therapy will be available for children over the age of 2 and says it gives those children a meaningful chance at a healthier future. Finally, in the sports world, Major League Baseball releasing its list of replacements for next Tuesday's All-Star game in Philadelphia. Cardinals closer Riley O'Brien, Phillies starter Jesus Luzardo, and Pirates hurler Braxton Ashcraft will be joining the National League team. Pittsburgh's Paul Skinnes, Milwaukee's Jacob Mizorowski, and Miami's Max Myers were replaced, as all three are starting games on Sunday and would not be able to pitch on the quick turnaround. And there's a look at some of the news and sports. People Radio, KXRA. It's 10:42.
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4: Did you know that 10% of married women say they don't have a close female friend? And that means a lot of wives have no support outside the home when times are tough inside the home. For a happier, healthier marriage, author Jen Weaver suggests that wives identify their wife style. There are two categories, frayed and braided. The frayed wife is worn out because she's trying to hold everything together herself. She believes she needs to have all the answers as a mom and all the answers as a wife. She gives to others but doesn't make time for herself. She's tired and feels lonely and unappreciated. The solution for the frayed wife is to become a braided wife, a woman who has female friends she can rely on for support, for wisdom, or for a shoulder to cry on. Like the proverb which says, a cord of three strands is not easily broken, the braided wife has strands of friendship weaving through her life. Ladies, you're under a lot of pressure as a wife and mom, and there's no such thing as a day off, and you probably go days without hearing so much as a thank you. Who could better understand the stress you're under than another wife and mom? That's exactly why women have an opportunity to be a force for good in each other's lives. Braided wives can celebrate each other when times are good and support each other when times are tough. Every woman needs a close friend to lean on in life. For Focus on the Family, I'm Jim Daly.
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12: And now we're at 10:47, checking out the business world. Opening bell rang this morning after a down day on Wall Street yesterday that saw the Dow sink back below 53,000. A sell-off in tech stocks, along with a surge in oil prices, pressured the markets. And that after the Treasury Department revoked its authorization of Iranian oil sales yesterday after a series of attacks on tankers in the Strait of Hormuz. So if we're looking at the markets this morning, all of them in the red, 1.53% down at the Dow, 1% down the NASDAQ, and 0.96% at the S&P 500. Again, all down this morning. The first ever nuclear-powered commercial satellite is now in orbit. The Belta Voltaic Orbital High Reliability, or BOHR, satellite was launched yesterday morning on a SpaceX Falcon 9 rocket from Vandenberg Space Force in California. The satellite uses the radioactive decay of tritium, a hydrogen isotope, to power itself. Designed by Florida-based City Labs, it's a test of new technology feasibility for satellites. Cost of mailing a letter is expected to go up. USPS will be raising the cost of a forever stamp to 82 cents starting on Sunday, pending approval by the Postal Regulatory Commission. That's a 4-cent increase. Other services will also see price jumps, including mailing, postcards, and international letters. The increase has come after the USPS warned earlier this year that they could run out of money within a year. Officials in St. Louis, Missouri, one step closer to enacting new regulations on data centers. A city committee has advanced a proposal that would regulate noise levels, add renewable energy requirements, and put restrictions on water usage. That proposal now goes to the St. Louis Board of Aldermen for consideration. Toyota bringing production of its popular Tacoma pickup truck back to Texas. The automaker announced a $3.6 billion expansion to build a second assembly line at the San Antonio plant, shifting that work out of Mexico. The move is expected to create 2,000 jobs and more than double the size of the existing Southside facility by 2030. Local production of the Tacoma will phase in over the next 4 years, while Toyota's second factory in Mexico will keep running. And that is a look at what's going on in the world of business and high finance. People Radio, KXRA.
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12: High today, expected to run us up to about 75. We're going to keep the clouds, apparently, and a north wind at 10 to 15 miles an hour. Currently, cloudy, 70 degrees. North wind is at 10 miles an hour. We've got news on the way from MNN.
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27: Minnesota News Network, I'm Tasha Radel. A new study finds Minnesota stands to lose billions in economic activity if the Trump administration's pause on new onshore wind energy projects continues. Aaron Rosenthal with North Star Policy Action says the effects would be felt across the state.
28: In Minnesota, that has put 1,200 jobs, $168 million in economic impact, and $1.6 billion in investment at risk.
27: The Trump administration says the pause is intended to address national security concerns, arguing that some wind energy projects could interfere with military training, radar, and other defense operations. The National Weather Service has confirmed an EF2 tornado caused extensive damage north of Detroit Lakes Monday night. Survey crews say the twister packed peak winds of about 115 miles per hour and carved a nearly 7-mile path through the Floyd Lake and Oakland Beach area. Several homes and garages were damaged, hundreds of trees were snapped or uprooted, and two people were injured. The tornado was on the ground for about 10 minutes before lifting northeast of Detroit Lakes. Supporters of Minnesota's paid leave program say it isn't just helping workers, it's helping employers as well. The state says many small businesses are finding the program provides financial protection while allowing employees to recover or care for family members. Greg Conley, owner of Northern Water Smokehouse in Duluth, says his business has already benefited.
29: I've used it once in the last 6 months for an employee. They injured themselves outside of work. They used up whatever available sick time they had. So they were able to very easily apply for this benefit. It didn't cost our company a bunch of money. We didn't end up extending weeks of sick time to this person to keep them intact.
27: This is MNN.
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27: In other headlines, organizers of the Twin Cities Marathon are moving the race to a later date beginning in 2027. For 45 years, the marathon has been held on the first Sunday in October, but the 2027 race is scheduled for October 17th. Officials say a multi-year review found that mid-October offers a better chance of cooler, safer conditions for runners after several unusually warm race weekends, including the cancellation of the 2023 marathon. AAA Minnesota is out with a new safety guide aimed at helping families navigate the growing popularity of e-bikes and e-scooters. Spokeswoman Brynna Knapp says the technology has spread so quickly that safety awareness and regulations have struggled to keep up and related injuries continue to rise.
5: What we've found is that e-rides have spread so quickly that laws, infrastructure, and safety awareness really haven't kept pace.
27: This is MNN.
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6: News this hour at Town Hall. I'm Bob Agnew in Washington. President Trump has announced the U.S. will license its Patriot air defense systems to be made overseas for Ukraine. That decision comes as a significant boost for Ukraine in its years-long war with Russia. He also says that the Ukrainian president is eager to talk about growing economic ties with the U.S.
7: Ukraine has tremendous potential. He understands that. We talk about that. He talks about that more than he talks about the war.
6: Meanwhile, the president warning Iran the U.S. is preparing for another round of strikes just hours after he said the ceasefire is over because of Iran's ongoing attacks on the U.S. military.
8: The U.S. military launched strikes on Iran early Wednesday. U.S. Central Command says it was to impose heavy costs after it says Tehran struck three ships in the Strait of Hormuz. Targets included Iranian air defense systems, radars, and more than 60 small boats used by the paramilitary Revolutionary Guard to harass ships in the strait. The U.S. also revoked a license that had authorized the sale of Iranian oil.
6: That is Mike Hempen reporting, and all the new tensions also causing oil prices to go up, and that means downward pressure on stock prices right now with the Dow down about 800 points. Growing number of Democrats are urging Graham Plattner to drop out of the Senate race in Maine amid new allegations.
9: The list of senators growing longer and longer. Democrats calling on Graham Plattner to leave the race in Maine. Senate Minority Leader Chuck Schumer, along with New York's Kirsten Gillibrand, Mark Kelly of Arizona, Alyssa Slotkin from Michigan, Massachusetts Senator Elizabeth Warren, and DNC Chair Ken Martin, among those urging Plattner to step aside. Independent Bernie Sanders also saying he needs to go. This as an ex-girlfriend alleges he broke into her house almost 5 years ago and sexually assaulted her. Plattner denies it. Laura Winters reporting.
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0: Wall Street tumbles as oil prices surge following the latest exchange of fire between the U.S. and Iran and President Trump's declaration that the ceasefire is over. The price of Brent crude, the international standard, jumped $3.94 to $78.10 per barrel. U.S. benchmark crude surged $3.60 to $74.04 per barrel. Shares of ExxonMobil, ConocoPhillips, and Chevron all rose close to 2% pre-market, while Delta, United, American, and other airlines shares fell between 2% and 4%. Big tech lost some ground in today's early going after Apple lost its attempt to overturn a European Union ruling, designating it an online gatekeeper subject to the strictest requirements of the European Union's Digital Markets Act. For the Wall Street Business Report, I'm Rich Thomason.
6: Breaking news at townhall.com. Police in Arizona say a toddler pulled from a backyard pool was declared dead at a hospital earlier this year, only to be found alive hours later.
11: First responders were dispatched to a home in a Phoenix suburb in response to a possible drowning in February. An 18-month-old boy was taken to Mercy Gilbert Medical Center, where a doctor pronounced him dead. But about 5 hours later, police were notified that the child was found breathing in a room that serves as the hospital morgue. Newly released police records also reveal two Gilbert police officers saw possible signs of life multiple times. Now, police in Gilbert are recommending criminal neglect charges against the boy's parents. I'm Marcela Sanchez.
6: Prince Harry's final lawsuit against the British tabloids has ended in defeat. A judge ruled today that Harry failed to prove his privacy invasion claims against the publisher of the Daily Mail. More of these stories at townhall.com.
13: This is Weatherology. I'm meteorologist Jennifer Wojcicki with your Alexandria Lakes area forecast. Partial sunshine develops here for this afternoon. We'll see a high into the mid-70s. Then for tonight, partly cloudy skies develop, a low near 60. Thursday, we'll see some sunshine, a high around 80 degrees. And Friday, mostly sunny, a high of 84. Saturday, plenty of blue skies and sun, high of 86 degrees. For KXRA, I'm meteorologist Jennifer Wojcicki.
12: Not getting any warmer yet anyway. 70 is our current and steady temperature. The wind out of the north at 10 miles an hour. And at 6 minutes after 11 o'clock, stick around. We've got the Kim Komando Consumer Tech Update. We'll have news from Mark coming up here in a few minutes. Also today's Smart Money in this hour and more.
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20: 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Then just ask. Your earbuds see what you see, and your AI answers. 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Then a well-known Apple leaker posted one word, suspended. The holdup? The smarter Siri that makes it all work just isn't ready. And cameras living in your ears raise real privacy questions. It might have been spectacular, and it's one we may never get to try. 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
24: Coming up in this newscast, family members of Desi Fredericks gathered in front of the Douglas County Courthouse yesterday as they are growing frustrated with delays in the murder trial. The man who is charged in connection with their friend and relative's murder. And officials have confirmed it was a tornado that touched down north of Detroit Lakes and did damage on Monday night. And despite showers and thunderstorms in the forecast last night, the first Summer Sounds by Brophy concerts went off as scheduled with the Johnny Home Band along with the Lady Slippers. We'll have more on those stories, but first, a man from Otter Tail County is currently in custody after fleeing law enforcement. The Otter Tail County Sheriff's Office says earlier this week on Monday, a deputy attempted to stop a vehicle along State Highway 78 for both driving and equipment violations, but the vehicle did not stop. Deputies say the vehicle was not initially pursued due to location factors relevant to public safety. Law enforcement later located the vehicle heading westbound on U.S. Highway 10, and a pursuit was initiated. The vehicle was ultimately stopped along Highway 10 after a tire deflation device was successfully deployed. Deputies say the driver, Morgan Fincher, 30 of Otter Tail, was apprehended without incident. He's currently being held in the Otter Tail County Detention Facility. Alcohol is believed to be a factor in that incident. And law enforcement say a man has been arrested after possessing a stolen vehicle in Fergus Falls. This came after he was being charged for the same crime the previous week. Prosecutors say Brandon Allen Jones, 33, of Fergus Falls, was taken into custody on Friday after being found in possession with a stolen vehicle, a stolen boat and trailer, along with methamphetamine. He made his first court appearance on Monday and has been charged with 2 counts of receiving stolen property and 5th-degree possession of drugs. And you may have noticed some people who gathered at the Douglas County Courthouse yesterday with signs that read, "We want justice for Desi," or "Desi didn't get a choice to get medical attention." The signs were made by Betty Mudgett, the sister-in-law of Desiree or Desi Fredericks, who was stabbed to death back on November 29th. of 2023 in Alexandria, where Uncle Angel Raul Torres was arrested in February of 2024 and charged with second-degree murder in connection with her death. Muggett says she doesn't understand why the trial is taking so long.
4: She was greatly loved. She has two kids and grandbabies that won't ever get to know her because of this. She had no choice to get medical attention. He shouldn't get any either. We've had continuances for the court-appointed trial for almost 3 years now.
24: Now, following an extensive investigation by the Alexandria Police Department and the Minnesota BCA, Raul Torres was arrested in connection to that case. Muggett says the court administrator and the prosecuting attorney met with them yesterday morning, and they have been very sympathetic and understanding with the family's frustrations in that case. A jury trial is scheduled to take place at the Douglas County Courthouse starting next week on Monday, barring any other medical delays. And the National Weather Service did, in fact, confirm it was a tornado that touched down just north of Detroit Lakes on Monday night, causing extensive damage in the Floyd Lake and Oakland Beach area. Becker County Sheriff Todd Glander says cleanup continues.
5: This community, they step up, they stick together, we help each other. As far as how we feel, it's amazing. You know, we can't say enough.
24: Glander says friends, relatives, and neighbors were on the scene within just minutes, helping those whose homes were damaged by that tornado. And more rain fell across the area yesterday and last night. Rainfall totals from the area include Clarissa and Broweryville picking up the most. In Todd County, Clarissa, 2.41 inches. Broweryville, 1.82 inches. Carlos, 1.65, Alexandria, 1.35, Glenwood, 1.35, Ottertail, 1.14, Osakis, 92 1/100, Donnelly, 9/10 of an inch, also Deer Creek, 8/10 of an inch, New London, 73 1/100, Pelican Rapids, 7/10 of an inch, Kensington, 69 1/100, while Wilmer received 61 1/100. Much drier weather is expected to settle in over the next several days. Well, you may see a lot of e-bikes around the area. AAA Minnesota is out with new safety guidelines aimed at helping families navigate the growing popularity of e-bikes and e-scooters. Spokesperson Brianna Knapp says the technology has spread so quickly that safety awareness and regulations have struggled to keep up with related injuries as they continue to rise.
7: What we've found is that e-rides have spread so quickly that laws, infrastructure, and safety awareness really haven't kept pace with how fast that these vehicles have been allowed on the road.
24: By the way, that guide is available online through AAA. And despite showers and thunderstorms in the forecast last evening and some nervous Rotarians, the first Summer Sounds by Brophy concert series went off as planned. The opening act, the Lady Slippers, and then the headliner, the Johnny Holm Band, both put on great shows to a fantastic crowd of happy concert goers. Next Tuesday night, it will be Nasty Habit, Late Night Revival. The concerts get underway at 5 p.m. For more details on the concert series, just go to the Rotary Club's website at summersoundsbybrophy.com. Well done. And the National Weather Service says after some scattered showers early today, we'll see gradual clearing and a warming trend coming our way. Forecasters say it will culminate with highs in the low to mid-90s by early next week. Dew points will be elevated as well. We could see a heat index of around 100 early next week. Stay with us for more on the weather. And Minnesota Twins starter Taj Bradley worked seven strong innings, pushed his team to a 3-1 win over the Cleveland Guardians last night at Target Field. The right-hander improved to 8-3 on the season after allowing just 3 hits, striking out 10, and walking only 1 batter. The 43-45 Twins are now 3 games out of first place in the American League and just a game and a half back in the AL wildcard chase. Twins manager Derek Shelton says that Taj was key in this win last night.
0: I think Taj Bradley was the story today. Just, I mean, I don't know how many, 10 punch-outs, 11 punch-outs, a lot of swing and miss. Probably as sharp as we've seen his stuff. I mean, he just continues to get better. Predominantly left-handed lineup. I mean, he gave up the home run to Hoskins. But overall, he was in control and did a really nice job.
24: By the way, game 2 of that 3-game set is tonight at 6:40 p.m. from Target Field. And that's a look at your news. I'm Mark Anthony.
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0: 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Our guest all this week, and we have with us Sam Steidel once again. Hi again, Sam.
1: Hey, good morning, Mark.
0: Yeah, of course, yesterday we had that great market update, and that's always fun. I know yesterday you said we're going to dive into investor behavior, and we kind of alluded to it yesterday where, you know, at times there's a lot going on in this world. And I know yesterday the U.S. did do some bombing on Iran again because not adhering to some of the peace talks. So when it comes to investor behavior, are people at times, I know your clients typically, because they know these kind of events take place and they know the markets historically come out on top. But when it comes to investor behavior, do you sense people at times are a little leery?
1: Oh, yeah. Yeah, for sure. I think that's, right now that's pretty common just with the political landscape that we're in and issues, in the Middle East, which seems like there's always issues in the Middle East, so it's nothing really new, but just, different regimes in place, and it's really affecting the price of oil, and then that affects the gas pumps locally, and people are spending more on that. I think, most people, most clients have been in this game long enough where they know, the longer you continue to stay invested, the more likely you are to see better returns. Coming up with an asset allocation that you're comfortable with, making sure that you have enough cash. But yeah, I feel like right now people are pretty leery about what this summer and the fall may bring. Obviously, midterm elections can lead to some of that stress. But yeah, they're happy with their returns right now, but I would say they're very skeptical of it continuing at the rate it's gone. Most balanced portfolios, so when I say a balanced portfolio, what I'm talking about is about half or maybe a little more than half in the stock market, and then the other half or a little less than half in bonds. But most balanced portfolios right now are up close to 12% over the last 12 months and have probably averaged, around 10% a year over the last 3 years. And so we've seen some really good opportunities to make money in your investments. With our clients, we are rebalancing portfolios currently. So we're getting them back into alignment with their risk tolerance. And that's something we talk on here a lot about, Mark. If you just do nothing with your portfolio ever, you just set it and you never look at it again, and you have very good equity performance like we've had over the last 4 years, what's going to end up happening is you're going to have more risk in your portfolio because the equities have grown at a higher rate than your fixed income. And so what that means is every once in a while you need to go back, take some profit, rebalance to get to that original risk tolerance that you're comfortable with. And so that's something that listeners should take into account if you have investable assets. Also, if you're using your investment portfolio to draw income or to supplement your retirement income, right now might not be the worst time in the world to take a little profit out of equity and place it into something that's money market, very short duration bond fund that you can use to draw off of to kind of replenish that income bucket. And so those are some things that we're doing right now, just rebalancing their portfolio overall, or if they're taking income, we're loading up that cash bucket to provide 6 to 12 months worth of income that we don't have to worry about what takes place in the markets.
0: So I know your clients who see you on a regular basis, I know they're not feeling this, but for some, do you see some thinking that maybe they missed out on some of these rides because they weren't, kind of doing the right thing and meeting with you and rebalancing, et cetera?
1: Yeah, I think there is a feeling of that. Right now, and I mentioned this yesterday, there's more money in money markets, CDs, cash, than there ever has been historically in the United States right now. So people have been very leery, and I think there's been a lot of people waiting for that exact right time to get in. And the exact right time to get in is when the market bottoms out. And the amount of people, investors that do this for a living or that day trade or that have a 401k, the amount of people that get in on that exact right bottom is next to zero. Hmm. So if you're trying to time it, you think you're going to wait for the perfect entry point, you're going to continue to sit in a CD earning 3% or 3.5%. And that's fine. That's fine if if you're comfortable, if your comfort level says CDs, no chance of principal loss, I'm going to get my 3.5%, great. But if you think you're going to be able to time it and get in at that exact right point to hit the market turnaround, you're going to be waiting for a long time, and then you're going to probably miss it and get in when it's after it's already recovered a little bit. So, I do think it's true that there's some people that think they've missed out, and they've missed out on some really great returns since 2022, because we've had some pretty good markets since then. But the biggest thing, you can't try to play catch up. Don't change your risk tolerance because of what we've seen here over the last 12 months or 36 months in the market. We talk to clients all the time. There is going to be another correction. This bull run won't last forever. So if you've been waiting for for an entry point, you have two options. You can either keep waiting, and when you see a 10 to 15% downturn, start adding, or you can just start adding a little bit right now. And if I mentioned this yesterday, but if you had $100,000, start putting in $10,000 a month and do it for 10 months. And now you've added over the next 10 months, and if the markets are higher after 10 months, well, you've bought in and you've gotten some of those returns. If the markets are lower, well, you've bought through a downturn and you'll get rewarded when they turn around. But I would say dollar cost averaging, it sounds simple and it is cliche, and I understand that, but adding consistently versus trying to pick the exact right point is going to be the way to go for 99% of investors.
0: So, Sam, I know Ameriprise always puts out at the beginning of the year, in the fall for the upcoming year, et cetera, their expectations. Have they tweaked much for this year now that we're at the midpoint?
1: I think they've tweaked it a little bit. I think I think they were a little more, not negative or bearish, but they were expecting more changes with interest rates. And I don't think we will see any dramatic changes with interest rates. You know, going into the year, we were expecting 2 to 3 or 2 to 4 rate cuts is what the experts were saying. I don't think we're going to see that now. Mm. And so I think you've seen a really nice run up in small and medium sized companies. So small caps and mid caps have done extremely well. I think technology has probably carried the load a little better than expected as well. So yeah, I think I don't remember exactly what their call was. They were definitely positive on the S&P 500, but I don't know if they were expecting it. You know, year to date, we have the S&P up 10%, 10 or 11%. Today it's getting beat up a little bit, but 10% year to date, halfway through the year. I don't think they were calling for another expectation of 20% on the S&P after it was up 20%+ in 2025.
0: Wow. So I suppose, as you said, with tech kind of driving things, I'm sure it's got to be AI kind of at the forefront, isn't it? Or am I wrong?
1: No, you're absolutely right. Okay. AI driven heavily. Companies, Apple, NVIDIA, have continued to do very well. Microsoft has struggled a little bit. Anything to do, like a Micron, anything to do with semiconductors, anything to do with AI technology has continued to lead the way. There's so many advancements in that so quickly. Yeah. So yeah, we expect that to continue. I don't know. I think that when people try to compare it to a dot-com bubble of the late 90s, early 2000s, we get a little hesitant with trying to compare it because these companies are actually earning money. They have earnings versus when the dot-com bubble, there really wasn't any earnings. It was just kind of expectations. So, yeah, kind of a new wave, and we have some up-and-coming companies that are making big splash, in the equity markets.
0: Okay. Well, always appreciate your insight. What are we going to look at tomorrow?
1: Tomorrow we're going to talk about a kind of a case study on some pre-retirees in their mid-50s.
0: Okay. Yeah, I look forward to that.
1: Working on with them.
0: Okay. And again, if people have been listening, you know, so far this week and thinking, you know, I really need to have someone good in my corner, how can they set something up with you?
1: Yeah, they can give me a call at 320-762-8141, set up an appointment. Otherwise, I have a website that I try to keep updated with information, and that's a great way to get in touch with me via email and set up a time to sit down and review what's in place and talk about opportunities going forward.
0: All right. Always appreciate it. Thanks, Sam.
1: Thanks. Have a great day, Mark.
0: Yeah, you too. Sam Steidel there. And if you have questions or comments, we always invite you to email to the folks at LaytonBroadcasting.com, or you can call Ameriprise in Alexandria, that number 762-8141. We'll address your questions right here on the air. We invite you to join us every Monday through Friday at around 11:15 for Smart Money. And remember, who's looking at your big picture?
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5: This is MNN Sports. I'm Mike Grimm. Twin starting pitcher Taj Bradley worked 7 innings of 3-hit, 1-run, 10-strikeout baseball to push Minnesota to a 3-1 win over Cleveland last night in Minneapolis. He says his cutter was the key.
6: Yeah, I'm just throwing strikes with it. That's all I'm doing. So I feel like if they're looking for fastball and I can strike my off speeds, I feel like I'll have a good day, a successful day. So that's just my mindset going in to be a strike throwing machine. And when I get to the 2 strikes and there's blood in the water, just kill him.
5: Bradley improved to 8-3 on the season and says he knows if he has his command, he has a chance.
6: Just more so the strikes I'm throwing. So if I can look back at the scoreboard and see I'm ahead in the count or even at a 2-2, knowing that I still have more stuff to live off of and more stuff I can compete in the zone and go strike the ball, it just keeps me in a dominant state of mind, and I can just keep riding off of that.
5: Game 2 of the 3-game series is tonight at Target Field. In other news, All-Star Byron Buxton went on the 10-day injured list with a hip injury. He'll miss this Sunday's All-Star game in Philadelphia. The AAA St. Paul Saints beat the Iowa Cubs in Des Moines last night 7-4. Ryan Jeffers hit a homer. The Lynx are at Connecticut tonight. They're trying to halt a 2-game losing streak. It tips off at 6:30. The Wolves are wrapping up Summer League minicamp today in Minneapolis, then heading to Las Vegas, where they'll open play tomorrow against New Orleans. Center Rocco Zakarski says he's looking forward to playing alongside fellow big man Joan Berenger.
7: Obviously, this will be the first time being able to play 4-5 together. I think the emphasis on this Summer League is, you know, Joan's so great attacking downhill and getting on the rim. It's going to be, you know, a lot of spacing and maybe even a chance for a couple of short roll lobs to him as well. And then on the defensive end, just locking down. I mean, not many Summer League teams are going to roll out 2 7-footers in the starting lineup. So I think for that, our rim defense and our offensive rebounding, defensive rebounding is going to be huge for us.
5: The Wolves' young players will have 4 preliminary round games, again starting tomorrow. The game will tip off at 2:30. There'll be another game on Saturday and then 2 more early next week. This is MNN Sports.
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11: It's the Minnesota Sports Prep Update for Wednesday, July 8th. I'm Ryan Phelps. From hosting high school and town ball state tournaments to welcoming some of the state's top prep showcases, the Chaska Ballpark has become one of Minnesota's baseball treasures. My NSPN colleague Jake Mickelson takes a closer look at this stadium that has weathered floodwaters and stood the test of time.
12: Today we sit down with Dale Welter to explore the remarkable history, resilience, and lasting legacy of this historic town ball landmark.
13: Well, I was raised on a farm just outside Chaska, and my parents came to the ballpark here. That's really how I got started on it, and that was then I graduated high school in 1960, and so I've been involved here at the ballpark a long time, you know, and I'm big on fan friendly. I mean, I expect the ballpark to be perfect. It should be cut, and seats in this ballpark are good seats. Where are the bad ones? Well, I started out teaching at Maple Lake, and

0: principal, I played town ball here with him. So that was another, just a connection. And then in 1981, I got the Chaska baseball job. Never thought that would happen. But it was like my dream job, you know, to coach here at Chaska. And I'm going to work at this ballpark and do whatever I can to help make it one of the best ever. So one of the biggest things, though, we mentioned the fields were, like in the olden days, the city, you know, would cut it, and well, they didn't cut the grass, and it was just long. But now we have a moor here, and most ball fields do have a moor. Like, I cut this thing three different ways this morning. See, that was to get the dew off. So if you look at this, I cut it down each foul line, and the third one was from second base to the foul pole. There's a lot of room in the area. And I see, like, when I talk to people, and I see little guys, you know, and I say, well, there's a sandbox up there. So then they can go play in the sandbox. There's stuffies for the little kids. And then back here, there's a bat rack. I usually put a couple of bats back there, usually tennis balls. Now I got Cambria balls. Back there, then, kids can be playing ball while the game's being going on. So,
1: a special thank you to Dale Welter for taking the time to share the incredible story of Historic Athletic Park with us today.
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3: This is Weatherology. I'm meteorologist Jennifer Wojcicki with your Alexandria Lakes area forecast. Partial sunshine develops here for this afternoon. We'll see high into the mid-70s. Then for tonight, partly cloudy skies develop, a low near 60. Thursday, we'll see some sunshine, a high around 80 degrees. And Friday, mostly sunny, a high of 84. Saturday, plenty of blue skies and sun, high of 86 degrees. For KXRA, I'm meteorologist Jennifer Wojcicki.
4: Sticking around here at the 70 mark with a mostly cloudy sky and a northeast wind at 10 miles an hour. 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
5: From America's number one travel radio show, I'm Robert Carey with today's RM World Travel Minute. How many of you hearing my voice today consider yourself a frequent flyer? Define it however you want. I'm asking because if you travel regularly on a plane, you're acutely aware how obvious it is that the financial teams are running the airlines and not the experienced teams. Over the past dozen or so years, the average economy seat pitch on a commercial jet, well, it has shrunk from 35 inches to now averaging just 30 inches, and airlines like Spirit, they're down to 28 inches. If you're not flying first or business class and you want to enjoy the most amount of space, buy your tickets with Japan Airlines or Emirates Airlines. Those carriers offer 34 inches of seat pitch space in economy, nearly what was commonplace in past years across all airlines. Now, JetBlue offers the most of the domestic carriers at just over 32 inches of seat pitch. Southwest narrowly beats out Delta and Alaska Airlines. They're at 31 inches, while Southwest averages 31.8 inches of seat pitch space. Share your thoughts with us on the shrinking seat space on planes. 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More tomorrow.
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0: Wonder what the name of that one is.
1: Yeah. Well, Jackson and Rexford and Mark Anthony, as we were getting the beginning riffs of that, I was thinking, oh, we're going to get some summer sounds from the Beach Boys here. And then I realized, oh, no, I think this was part of the British invasion. Mm-hmm. So we give the Dave Clark Five some credit there.
2: Good
1: with
2: job.
1: Catch Us If You Can. But about 1965 or...
2: Perfect.
3: Oh, nailed it.
2: Wow. Yeah, good job.
3: Once again.
1: Yeah. Dang. Yeah. I do like some stuff from the DC Five. I'm surprised, you know, the Beatles obviously, you know, are on the Mount Rushmore of, you know, British invasion stars that made their mark, along with, for that matter, the Rolling Stones and some others. But the Dave Clark Five, I thought, had some very good radio material.
2: Yeah, they were some of the early invasion, I guess you could say, too.
1: Mm-hmm.
2: But apparently their popularity in the UK was kind of on the wane, so they, with this album, focused on the US. And then that movie came out, Catch Us If You Can, three of their songs in there.
3: Really?
2: Yeah.
1: Now, is this the modern-day version of Catch Us If You Can with Leonardo DiCaprio, or is it an earlier version?
2: No, this is a different movie and title. Focus altogether.
1: Okay. Yeah. Yeah.
0: Catch Me If You Can.
1: That makes sense.
0: Yeah,
2: I did get to see that guy when he was on his speaking tour, the Catch Me If You Can guy.
3: Oh, did you?
2: Yeah, because he did college.
1: Yeah, is that Walter Abagnale or
2: Frank?
1: Frank
2: Abagnale.
1: Yeah. Okay, thank
3: you. So where did you see him?
2: Donna Wilmer.
3: Oh, you did?
2: Yeah.
3: Yeah. Okay.
2: Yeah, very interesting story.
1: Was it a semi-long presentation, like an hour?
2: I don't remember that at all.
1: Okay.
2: He did a good job, so he kept your attention, you know.
1: Yeah.
3: Fun.
1: Now, was that before the Leonardo DiCaprio movie came out?
2: Oh, yeah.
1: Okay.
2: Yeah, this is when, before there ever was a movie, so early 80s.
1: Yeah. Okay. Yeah. Excellent.
2: Yep.
1: Yeah.
0: He got caught.
3: He did.
1: He did.
2: Spent some time in a stinking Italian cell or whatever it was. Yeah.
1: Yeah.
3: Well, some of those brilliant criminals, they'll get hired by like the FBI or even corporations
0: because
3: their
1: brain works a little bit differently.
3: Yeah, and to tap into that, so what would a criminal do? And to help them keep people like Frank from doing something similar.
2: Yeah, and he had his own security company too. But after, I think, getting hired by...
0: I think it was the FBI took him on. Or,
2: yeah.
0: Because of his great knowledge of fraudulent checks,
2: yes,
0: for bank checks.
1: Oh, wow.
2: Yeah, I'm going to buy some magnetic ink and make my own deposit slips.
0: Yeah.
3: I wouldn't want to do the time.
2: Right.
1: No. Hey, I don't mean to step up on to a soapbox per se, and I know I might board Rexford with our sports nuggets here. You know, one of my favorite baseball teams, the Kansas City Royals, have been having a frankly awful year. They're 16 or 17 games below 500, have been unwatchable at times, but they now have a 3-game winning streak, and they've had wins of scores of 15-1 over Philadelphia on Monday.
2: Wow.
1: Followed that up with a comeback 16-12 win against the New York Mets last night. And they have a reserve player who's getting more playing time because some of his teammates have been injured. His name is Tyler Tolbert. He's a second-year major league player. He just came off a stretch where he got hits in 12 consecutive plate appearances in a 3-game span. He went 2-for-2 against Philly on Saturday night, then went 5-for-5 against Philadelphia on Monday, went 5-for-6 against the Mets last night, being retired in his last at-bat. That ties a Major League Baseball record of hits in 12 consecutive appearances, shared by only two others, Johnny Kling with the 1902 Chicago Cubs.
2: Oh, yeah, Johnny,
1: And Walt Dropo, who Tom Chorley might have followed as a youngster when he was in the Detroit area, because Walt Dropo was part of the 1952 Detroit Tigers.
3: That's interesting.
1: And then Tyler Tolbert has become just the third player in the modern baseball era going back to 1900 to have back-to-back 5-hit games, joining High Myers with the Brooklyn Robins back in 1917, and a player that more of us have heard about, the great Roberto Clemente, who did it with the Pittsburgh Pirates in 1970. So Tyler Tolbert, for his career now, has 111 overall plate appearances and 98 official at-bats.
2: Wow. That's
1: so going amazing. Into Saturday night, his batting average was 200 at 7 for 35. And then once he went 12 for 12, his batting average rose to 404.
3: Oh, he's figuring it out, but pitchers are probably going to try to counter that.
1: Yeah, you know, this is it's one of these lightning in a bottle type moments. You know, his bat that he used during the 12 for 12, you know, 12 hits and 12 consecutive at bats, that's going to the Baseball Hall of Fame in Cooperstown, New York, and other memorabilia connected with his recent stretch.
2: Oh, but there goes the streak.
3: Now,
1: I hope he doesn't go 0 for 30 now. You know, he did get retired in his last plate appearance, but very humble of a fella. You know, it's just his second year. He's primarily used as a pinch runner and a spot outfielder, you know, for defensive purposes. And so the guy's had 98 official at-bats in his major league career, and among that, he's gone 12 for 12.
3: Wow. Yeah, and so, great. You know, better than anyone, Dave. You love sports. I love sports. Jackson, you love sports. Rex, a little lukewarm.
2: Not as much.
3: Yeah. But so many baseball players have superstitions. All of a sudden, you give up that bat. What an honor to have it go into Cooperstown forever,
1: right?
3: To be a part of that. But all of a sudden, I mean, there's players who don't change socks. They don't change underwear. If they're on a streak, you give up that bat that has helped you along the way. Bats can get broken. We know that happens naturally.
1: Yeah.
3: But to have that bat go, you kind of wonder, does that get into their psyche?
1: It might. I mean, we'll find out. Yeah. You know, he'll probably be playing again tonight because, again, the Royals have some guys out of the lineup. But pretty remarkable in what has otherwise been a fairly forgettable year for the Kansas City Royals. And you know, they've got Bobby Witt Jr. as their shortstop. He's going to start for the American League in the All-Star game next week. One player for the Minnesota Twins who won't be starting, unfortunately, even though he got voted in, was Byron Buxton. Buxton got put on the 10-day injured list, and so he will miss the All-Star game to play in it next Tuesday night in Philadelphia. But the Twins, you know, they had got a win last night. I heard Mark's local news cap, you know, earlier. And the Twins, in spite of being two games below 500, are now only three games out of first place in the American League Central. And they're only a game and a half out of the last wild card spot.
3: Well, and you wonder, there's still a lot of talk Twins are going to be sellers like they were last year. I can't imagine. You're in the hunt.
1: Yeah, they could actually be buyers.
3: That's what I'm thinking.
1: You know, especially to beef up the lineup and maybe bring on another pitcher. You know, it's going to be kind of bizarre. And, you know, the trade deadline's a little bit later this year. It's August 3rd rather than the end of July. So you'll have a few weeks after the All-Star break to impress.
2: So you were talking about bats. Where is the almost local bat maker?
1: Oh, Max Bat out of Brewton, Minnesota?
2: Yeah.
1: And there are some major league players that do have contracts with Max Bat. So,
2: that's just a cool story.
1: Yeah, that's really remarkable. And you know, a lot of the family members of the Max Bat owners live in Pope County, you know, either near Glenwood and in that vicinity. So it really, and, you know, there were a pair of twins that graduated from Minnewaska Area High School a few years ago, and they were both baseball players, probably still are on the amateur level anyway, and they were named after Torrey Hunter. One player was Torrey Johnson. The other player was Hunter Johnson.
2: Yeah.
3: Wow.
2: Nice. Yeah. Baseball family. That's what you call that.
1: Yeah, no doubt. So
3: I think we all love Torrey Hunter, you know.
1: Oh, yeah. Oh. Yep, universally respected and
2: Well, and Rex can't stop talking about it.
0: I love that guy.
1: Yeah.
3: Torrey who?
1: Yeah. So
0: Tony Hawk?
2: Yeah, they're brothers.
1: Yeah.
2: All right, thank you, guys.
0: Yep. All right.

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4: Regional Sales Manager for Central Life Sciences, Maya Butler, talks about their headline product called Gravista, which helps to protect grain from insect damage. It comes in both liquid and dry form.
8: So it's a grain protectant. It has three active ingredients in it, an adulticide, a synergist, and an IGR. The synergist boosts the efficacy of other two ingredients to where we'll have longer residual. And we're wanting people to know that even if you're storing grain for a short period of time, it's still important to protect it during that storage period so that we can minimize infestation.
4: Butler points out that not protecting grain can cut into the return on investment.
8: I think some of the biggest pain points are those that have not protected their grain, and they're starting to see it that it's really biting into their RRI more so than it has in the past. So us being able to help push the product and help them to start to incorporate it into their process, I think they're going to see a little bit more success going forward once they start to do that.
4: Once again, Central Life Sciences, Maya Butler. 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
1: News this hour at townhall.com. I'm Bob Agnew in Washington. President Trump closing the door on that memo of understanding with Iran.
2: President Trump says the MOU with Iran has collapsed.
3: To me, I think it's over. I don't want to deal with them anymore. They're scum. You know what scum is? They're scum. They're sick people. They're led by sick people. And if they had a nuclear weapon, they'd use it. As far as I'm concerned, it's over. I'll speak to our negotiators. They want to negotiate. They're good people. As far as I'm concerned, it's over.
2: The president says Iran's actions have left little room for the agreement to continue. Willie Nelson, Washington.
1: Also today in Turkey, the president noted that former President Barack Obama tried to negotiate with Iran by giving them money. He says that did not work out well.
3: And they took all of the cash from Virginia, Maryland, and D.C. banks. They had no money. They took every ounce of cash, put it in, flew it to Iran, and gave them the money. I wonder what these guys thought of when the door opened and cash fell out of this big plane, beautiful plane.
1: And the president threatening not only more U.S. airstrikes, but also noting that they would be aimed in some cases at civilian infrastructure, including electric and desalinization plants, and to seize Karg Island. That's Iran's oil infrastructure hub. The president made his remarks today in Ankara, Turkey, on the sidelines of day two of the NATO summit. So you think it costs a lot more these days to fill up your gas tank? Consider the plight of the major airlines as they try to stay in the air. Here's Rich Thomason.
4: U.S. Airlines spent $6.66 billion on jet fuel in May, an 84% increase from the previous year. It was the second month in a row with fuel costs exceeding $6 billion, following April's $6.47 billion. The latest government figures indicate the rise is mainly due to pricier jet fuel, as consumption in May was slightly lower than a year ago. The average price per gallon, $4.09. Rich Thomason reporting.
1: Slow going on Wall Street. The Dow is down by 605 points. More from townhall.com.
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1: An AI program in the state of Utah has sparked a vigorous debate, and it surrounds healthcare.
7: That debate is about the role of the technology in healthcare. Utah is the first state in the nation to allow AI to renew prescriptions for patients. Previously, that role had always been reserved for doctors and other medically licensed professionals. Technically, state and federal laws don't allow AI programs to handle prescriptions, but officials in Utah have waived those requirements for Doctronic, maker of the AI chatbot that converses with patients and can send refill orders to their pharmacy. The Federal Food and Drug Administration has signaled it doesn't plan to intervene. Keith Peters, Washington.
1: It's going to cost you more to mail a letter soon. The U.S. Postal Service is once again raising the price of its forever stamps and other postal rates. Starting Monday, the stamps will increase by 4 pennies per stamp, up to 82 cents each. Breaking news and analysis at townhall.com. An effort underway to stabilize an under-construction high-rise in Midtown Manhattan expected to last into the night last night. Mayor Zohran Mamdani said the engineers were working hard.
8: First responders from FDNY, NYSEM, and the Department of Buildings responded to the call immediately and found structural issues on the 21st floor. Two structural columns have buckled, in addition to multiple cracks and sagging floors. The building remains unstable. I'm grateful to report that there have been no injuries at this time, and that every worker has been accounted for.
1: That was the latest update last night from Mayor Zohran Mamdani. Virtual Taekwondo is gaining popularity as a structured competitive discipline in Southeast Asia. The sport combines virtual reality technology with traditional martial arts techniques to bring on tech-savvy young players and get some of them interested in the real-life martial arts. More at townhall.com.
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10: We are People Radio. It's the new news hour for your Wednesday, 5 minutes into it. I'm Rexford Sweetwater. A lot to talk about this hour. Right now, though, Paul Trombley is on the line. We're going to talk about whether or not we're going to see some sun. Yesterday was a little rainy.
11: Yeah, got those showers coming in as we talked yesterday early afternoon, and still nothing as far as rain today, but clouds pretty stubborn over us. But could see some partial sun or some little breaks here and there as we get later afternoon hours. But otherwise, mid 70s for highs. North wind 5 to 15 tonight. Partly cloudy and 60 with a light north wind. Some patchy fog later tonight. Otherwise, some sunshine developing Thursday. Highs at about 80. 61 Thursday night, mid-80s sunshine Friday, and then mid-60s Friday night. Mid-80s sunny on Saturday. 67 Saturday night, still heating up Sunday and Monday. 90 Sunday, some low 90s Monday as a dry period continues in the extended forecast. I'm meteorologist Paul Trombley.
10: All right, Paul. Thank you for the update, and we'll speak again next week. Have a good week.
11: You too. Sounds good.
10: There he goes, Paul Trombley with the weatherology update. 71 degrees in the Lakes area now, humidity at 81, a northeast wind at 7 miles an hour. And as we talked about, you can tell it's a little cloudy out there. We're already getting close to our high for today, 75. Pretty comfortable, not too bad. We look forward to the sun setting this evening at 9:13. Local and regional news with our friend Mark Anthony on the way.
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14: Coming up in this newscast, family members of Desi Fredericks gathered in front of the Douglas County Courthouse yesterday as they are growing frustrated with delays in the murder trial. The man who is charged in connection with their friend and relative's murder. And officials have confirmed it was a tornado that touched down north of Detroit Lakes and did damage on Monday night. And despite showers and thunderstorms in the forecast last night, the first Summer Sounds by Brophy Concerts went off as scheduled with the Johnny Home Band along with the Lady Slippers. We'll have more on those stories, but first, a man from Otter Tail County is currently in custody after fleeing law enforcement. The Otter Tail County Sheriff's Office says earlier this week on Monday, a deputy attempted to stop a vehicle along State Highway 78 for both driving and equipment violations, but the vehicle did not stop. Deputies say the vehicle was not initially pursued due to location factors relevant to public safety. Law enforcement later located the vehicle heading westbound on U.S. Highway 10, and a pursuit was initiated. The vehicle was ultimately stopped along Highway 10 after a tire deflation device was successfully deployed. Deputies say the driver, Morgan Fincher, 30 of Otter Tail, was apprehended without incident. He's currently being held in the Otter Tail County Detention Facility. Alcohol is believed to be a factor in that incident. And law enforcement say a man has been arrested after possessing a stolen vehicle in Fergus Falls. This came after he was being charged for the same crime the previous week. Prosecutors say Brandon Allen Jones, 33, of Fergus Falls, was taken into custody on Friday after being found in possession with a stolen vehicle, a stolen boat and trailer, along with methamphetamine. He made his first court appearance on Monday and has been charged with two counts of receiving stolen property and fifth-degree possession of drugs. And you may have noticed some people who gathered at the Douglas County Courthouse yesterday with signs that read, "We want justice for Desi," or "Desi didn't get a choice to get medical attention." The signs were made by Betty Mudgett, the sister-in-law of Desiree or Desi Fredericks, who was stabbed to death back on November 29th of 2023 in Alexandria. Her uncle, Angel Raul Torres, was arrested in February of 2024 and charged with second-degree murder in connection with her death. Mudgett says she doesn't understand why the trial is taking so long.
15: "She was greatly loved. She has two kids and grandbabies that won't ever get to know her because of this. She had no choice to get medical attention. He shouldn't get any either. We've had continuances for the court-appointed trial for almost 3 years now."
14: Now, following an extensive investigation by the Alexandria Police Department and the Minnesota BCA, Raul Torres was arrested in connection to that case. Mudgett says the court administrator and the prosecuting attorney met with them yesterday morning, and they have been very sympathetic and understanding with the family's frustrations in that case. A jury trial is scheduled to take place at the Douglas County Courthouse starting next week on Monday, barring any other medical delays. And the National Weather Service did, in fact, confirm it was a tornado that touched down just north of Detroit Lakes on Monday night, causing extensive damage in the Floyd Lake and Oakland Beach area. Becker County Sheriff Todd Glander says cleanup continues.
16: "This community, they step up, they stick together, we help each other. As far as how we feel, it's amazing. You know, we can't say enough."
14: Glander says friends, relatives, and neighbors were on the scene within just minutes, helping those whose homes were damaged by that tornado. And more rain fell across the area yesterday and last night. Rainfall totals from the area include Clarissa and Browerville picking up the most. In Todd County, Clarissa, 2.41 inches. Browerville, 1.82 inches. Carlos, 1.65, Alexandria, 1.35, Glenwood, 1.35, Ottertail, 1.14, Osakis, 92 one-hundredths, Donnelly, 9/10 of an inch, also Deer Creek, 8/10 of an inch, New London, 73 one-hundredths, Pelican Rapids, 7/10 of an inch, Kensington, 69 one-hundredths, while Wilmer received 61 one-hundredths. Much drier weather is expected to settle in over the next several days. Well, you may see a lot of e-bikes around the area. AAA Minnesota is out with new safety guidelines aimed at helping families navigate the growing popularity of e-bikes and e-scooters. Spokesperson Brianna Knapp says the technology has spread so quickly that safety awareness and regulations have struggled to keep up with related injuries as they continue to rise.
17: "What we've found is that e-rides have spread so quickly that laws, infrastructure, and safety awareness really haven't kept pace with how fast that these vehicles have been allowed on the road."
14: By the way, that guide is available online through AAA. And despite showers and thunderstorms in the forecast last evening and some nervous Rotarians, the first Summer Sounds by Brophy concert series went off as planned. The opening act, the Lady Slippers, and then the headliner, the Johnny Home Band, both put on great shows to a fantastic crowd of happy concert goers. Next Tuesday night, it will be Nasty Habit, late night revival. The concerts get underway at 5 p.m. For more details on the concert series, just go to the Rotary Club's website at summersoundsbybrophy.com. Well done. And the National Weather Service says after some scattered showers early today, we'll see gradual clearing and a warming trend coming our way. Forecasters say it will culminate with highs in the low to mid-90s by early next week. Dew points will be elevated as well. We could see a heat index of around 100 early next week. Stay with us for more on the weather. And Minnesota Twins starter Taj Bradley worked 7 strong innings and pushed his team to a 3-1 win over the Cleveland Guardians last night at Target Field. The right-hander improved to 8-3 on the season after allowing just 3 hits, striking out 10, and walking only 1 batter. The 43-45 Twins are now 3 games out of first place in the American League and just a game and a half back in the AL wildcard chase. Twins manager Derek Shelton says that Taj was key in this win last night.
18: I think Taj Bradley was the story today. Just, I mean, I don't know how many, 10 punch-outs, 11 punch-outs, a lot of swing and miss. Probably as sharp as we've seen his stuff. I mean, he just continues to get better. Predominantly left-handed lineup. I mean, he gave up the home run to Hoskins. But overall, he was in control and did a really nice job.
14: By the way, game 2 of that 3-game set is tonight at 6:40 p.m. from Target Field. And that's a look at your news. I'm Mark Anthony.
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24: 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Mothers also can end up hurting their children, and sometimes babysitters can as well.
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24: 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So if the community understands this, we'll do better by our children.
23: With Checkup on Health, I'm Chris Whitting.
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14: And at 20 minutes now after 12 noon, we're going to look at the community calendar, see what's going on out there. Multiple blood drives scheduled for the month, and the one that we're looking at here for this week is going to be Thursday the 9th, which is tomorrow. This will happen from 11 to 5 at Living Word Lutheran Church in Alexandria. And if you're not familiar, their address is 1722 16th Avenue East. So that's what we have for this week. Blue Cross Blue Shield Minnesota Medicare Workshop. Karina Douglas will discuss the basics of Medicare and your options. And she'll hold these workshops the second Wednesday of each month through September. Workshops will be held at Encore. Encore, of course, is the old senior center, 414 Hawthorne Street. So the second Wednesday, that would be today, my friends. It happens at 3 this afternoon, and it says that you can register by calling 762-2087, 762-2087. So you want to give them a call as soon as you can for that 3 o'clock this afternoon. And Melrose Stage presents The Wizard of Oz. This is going to be coming up July the 9th, starting, well, that's tomorrow, and Friday the 10th. They're skipping Saturday the 12th. Oh, no, they aren't. They'll have on Saturday the 12th. Well, yes, they are. Saturday would be the 11th. So we're going to skip Saturday night, and we'll go to Sunday afternoon. They'll do a matinee at 2 o'clock in the afternoon, and then they'll do it one more time, Monday the 13th at 7:30 in the evening. Merritt Elliott Performing Arts Center reserve seating is $11, and to purchase tickets, you can do it at this address, isd740.org, and that would be under the tickets tab. The Red Willow Arts Coalition presents the 2026 free concert series Thursday evenings at 7 o'clock on the Douglas County Courthouse lawn in Alexandria. 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Senior Center activities for today. There's quite a few things left. 12:30 to 3, Bridge D. 12:30 to 3:30, Bridge B. 12:30 to 3:30 also, Mahjong. And it tells me, too, that from 2 to 5 is BCBS Medicare, which I believe we talked about earlier, and this is going to be in the meeting room from 2 until 5. And so that's what's happening over there. That, my friends, is a look at what we have for the community calendar. We'll listen into the weatherology forecast when we come back, and we'll look at funeral announcements as well.
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5: This is Weatherology. I'm meteorologist Jennifer Wojcicki with your Alexandria Lakes area forecast. Partial sunshine develops here for this afternoon. We'll see a high into the mid-70s. Then for tonight, partly cloudy skies develop, a low near 60. Thursday, we'll see some sunshine, a high around 80 degrees. And Friday, mostly sunny, a high of 84. Saturday, plenty of blue skies and sun, high of 86 degrees. For KXRA, I'm meteorologist Jennifer Wojcicki.
14: Thank you, Jennifer. Well, now we're back down to 70 degrees in the lakes area. Humidity is at 83%. Northeast wind at 8 miles an hour. So everything is pretty much on par. Looking for a high potentially today at 75. Let's look at funeral announcements now for your Wednesday, July the 8th. Lloyd A. Hyde, 86, of Alexandria, died on Saturday, June the 20th. A memorial service will be held Friday, July the 10th at 11 a.m. at Lynn Family Funeral Home in Alexandria. Full military honors will be accorded by Minnesota Honor Guard and Veterans Memorial Honor Guard as well. The visitation is from 4 to 6 p.m. tomorrow, Thursday, July the 9th, at Lynn Family Funeral Home, and that will continue 1 hour prior to the service. Arrangements provided by Lynn Family Funeral and Cremation Services for Lloyd Hyde, 86, of Alexandria. Doris L. Thompson, age 86, of Alexandria, died on Saturday, July the 4th. A memorial service will be held on Friday, July the 10th at 2 p.m. at United Methodist Church in Alexandria. There's a visitation is going to be tomorrow, Thursday, July the 9th, from 5 to 7 p.m. at United Methodist Church, and that'll continue 1 hour prior to the service on Friday. Arrangements provided by Lynn Family Funeral and Cremation Services, again, for Doris Thompson, 86, of Alexandria. William Bill Dome Schroeder of Alexandria died on Thursday, July the 2nd. A celebration of Bill's life will be held on Sunday, July the 12th at 2 p.m. at Anderson Funeral Home Chapel in Alexandria. And a visitation will take place 1 hour prior to the service at the Anderson Funeral Home on Sunday. Full military honors will be accorded by the Minnesota Honor Guard and Veterans Memorial Honor Guard. Arrangements are with the Anderson Funeral Home and crematory for Bill Dome Schroeder of Alexandria. And that's a look at funeral announcements again for your Wednesday, July the 8th. And you can find a full listing of the funeral announcements at our website. That's voiceofalexandria.com under the announcements tab.
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1: Good afternoon and welcome to our midday farm review here on the Linder Farm Network with Dan Lemke. I'm Linda Brecky. Good afternoon, Dan.
2: Good afternoon, Linda.
1: Looks like some showers popping up again on the radar screen at this hour.
2: You're right. We've had some lighter showers moving across parts of central Minnesota throughout to most of the morning, and now a line just starting to develop south of Mankato on towards Albert Lea, kind of in the Amboy-Vernon Center area, Minnesota Lake, is a line of showers popping up there. We are expecting to see a little bit more activity this afternoon and evening, mainly along the southern part of the state as we're having a cool front drop through that's kind of channeling those showers and thunderstorms into that part of the state. And marginal risk for some severe weather, but the potential for some rain showers, some thunderstorms down there. And then actually, Linda, we are kind of going to get a break from all of this wet weather that we've been seeing here over the last week to 10 days or so. It's going to be a nice couple of days ahead, then more heat as we get towards the latter part of the weekend and next week. But it does look to be pretty stable through that period with not a lot of threat for storms and severe weather at this point.
1: Right. So we're going to enjoy tomorrow because that one sounds beautiful, doesn't it?
2: Tomorrow and Friday should be pretty nice. We're gradually going to see the heat ratchet up just a little bit. So Friday will be a little bit warmer than tomorrow, and the weekend looking pretty toasty as well. But yeah, if you have an opportunity to get out there and enjoy it, tomorrow looks like a good day to do that.
1: We'll be back. We'll take a look at mixed markets in a moment.
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1: September corn is at 434 and three quarters down 9. December 456 down 8 and a quarter. August beans 1193 down three quarters of a cent. September down 3.5. November 1192 and a half down 5.5. August soybean meal 312.70 down 350. August soybean oil, 70.59, up 200. And September Chicago wheat, 609, down 9.5. September oats, 343, down 1. September Minneapolis wheat, 630.5, down 2.5. Live cattle, August, 236.77, down 165. October, 238.85. Or rather 232.85, down 117. December down 125. August feeder cattle 360.22, down 42. Lean hogs July 94.37, up 92. August 99.42, up 250. October 85.05, up 342.
2: On the Mercantile Exchange, Class 3 milk futures, July 15.55, down 5. August 16.26, down 13. September 16.82, down 12. Cash cheese trade, barrels 152. That is steady. Blocks at 150.5, down 0.5 cent. CHS soybean processing, the basis levels, Fairmont, July 10 over August, and August the same as August. CHS Mankato, July 20 under August. CHS corn, Savage, July 34 under September, August 32 under September, and CHS Winona corn, July 32 under September, while August is 38 under September.
1: EDM Corn Processing, Marshall, July 40 under September, August 39 under September. ADM Soybean Processing, Mankato, through August 5 over November. The Dow Industrial Average off its session low, but still down over 500 points, down 544. S&P 500 down 19. The NASDAQ Composite down 27. And the U.S. Dollar Index down 0.121. We'll hear from Jim Emter in a moment.
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1: Joining us, Jim Emter, Van Auning Company, Alexandria. Jim, what are you following with the markets today?
7: Yeah, Linda, obviously, you know, for both the corn and soybean markets, we got into some key price areas. For the corn market, they were retracement counts, getting between that 38 and 50% retracement counts off the low here. Encouraging to see that we recovered nearly 50% of the break. But again, this is a key area, 40-day moving average, market struggling with it. And struggling mightily hard with that. So obviously, you know, good rains, average temperatures, a little warm at times, but so far the forecast has been good to this point. We're going to get dryness and warmth for the coming 2 weeks. And then there's expectations that this ridge can back down and we'll get a little better flow opportunity for some precipitation into the final week of July, early August. So if we can stick with that forecast, then obviously the pressure is fully justified. If we alter from that at all and turn warmer and drier in that last week of July into the first week of August, Linda, you know, then all of a sudden that becomes a far more optimistic picture for the bull. And again, we'll need to monitor this very closely. Anytime you get to this weather point, Linda, you know, it's the ebb and flow of the next forecast. So we've got to be careful with it. But at least for now, we've achieved some goals here. We got to resistance and market pulling back pretty hard off of that. For the bean market, though, it's a totally different outlook. We're nearly at contract highs with that trade over $12 last night. We were 10 cents away from the contract highs at 12.14, and we're reversing off that peak of $12. So, you know, we'll need to watch that. I think the weather trends are a far bigger impact here for the soybean complex ahead than even in corn. We know pollination is coming, but we're sitting on a pretty good-looking crop to this point. But when you come to the bean focal point, the other big dynamic is China. And while we did get, you know, a cargo old crop, a few new crop, it's just not enough to justify the market for right now. And that's why you see the market struggling here a little bit. A lot to come, Linda. Beans are more dynamic than corn from our vantage point, but we'll watch both with a keen eye here as we work ahead.
1: Thank you, Jim. Jim Emter, Van Auning Company, Alexandria. More in a moment.
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1: The national hog slaughter estimate today is 481,000. 1 week ago is 480,000. 1 year ago, 467,865. National negotiated carcass, barrels and gilts, a weighted average of 96.89. 5 day rolling average, 96.64. Iowa, Minnesota, or the Western Corn Belt, I should say, 5 day rolling average, 97.26. Pork cutout plant report carcass, 98.98, up 107. Box beef cutout values choice, 382, 21 down 356, select 362.90. That's down today, down 299. As far as cattle trade out of Nebraska, nothing yet to report. Does look like asking prices in eastern Nebraska were noted at 400. Central livestock, Albany, finished beef steers, 254.50 to 260.50. Finished beef heifers, 251 to 257.75. Finished dairy cross steers and heifers, 244 to 253. And finished dairy steers, 237.50 to 246. Market cows, 128 to 156. And the market bulls, 214 to 226.
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4: The Renewable Fuels Association told the U.S. International Trade Commission that it supports the Trump administration's reciprocal tariff on ethanol imports from Brazil, arguing the move is needed to address what it calls unfair trade barriers against U.S. ethanol. RFA officials testified that the United States and Brazil once enjoyed a strong two-way ethanol trade, but Brazil changed course in 2017 by imposing tariffs that sharply reduced U.S. exports. According to RFA, U.S. fuel ethanol exports to Brazil fell to zero in 2023 before recovering modestly to $43 million in 2024 and $68 million in 2025, which is a fraction of the market that Brazil represented just a few years earlier.
1: Joining us, Ashley Hewn, the Steffes Group. And Ashley, I asked you a little earlier if things have slowed down a little bit, but it sounds like, really, you're just as busy now during the month of July, it sounds like.
5: Yeah, you know, once we get through the 4th of July holiday, things pick up quite a bit, actually. And today I'm in St. Cloud speaking at the Farm Business Managers Conference, their summer conference. Glad to see those people and talk about machinery trends and whatnot. And I've got a sale next week in Bellevue, Minnesota, Covendru retirement sale. And, you know, we talk about equipment that's really nice off the farm and low hours for its age. This is one you should check out. He's got an 05 9220 four-wheel drive John Deere with only 3,200 hours, an 04 8120 with only 3,800 hours, a nice 1770 MT planter, 12-row, and he's got a 5088 case combine. So, you know, when we talk about trends and what people really want to buy, they want to buy right off those farm sites that are having a good farm retirement sale with well-kept equipment.
1: So what does the rest of the month look like, or at least the first half of the month look like?
5: Yeah, it's going to get busier as we go on, you know, and people always ask when's a good time to sell, you know, and when's a good time to buy, and we're looking at those trends. Usually late summer there's some deals, and then it kind of comes back in fourth quarter.
1: And, of course, it's a busy time.

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4: Some straggling showers are drifting across Minnesota this midday. They're pretty light in most cases, but there is a line popping up across parts of south central Minnesota. Did have some more impactful rains late yesterday and overnight, with central Minnesota picking up the most rainfall. That includes almost 2.5 inches at Clarissa, 2.1 at Starbuck, about 1.6 at both Carlos and Miltona. Showers are expected to keep pushing through the state this afternoon. Also, the chance for storms to redevelop this afternoon and evening, particularly over parts of south central and southeast Minnesota. We do have a cool front drifting to the south, and the threat of severe weather also moves south. The risk, again, pretty light at this point, but conditions are such that some storms could still develop. This cool front is doing what they're supposed to do, and that's cooling our temperatures just a bit. We've been very hot and sticky of late, but we'll get a slight reprieve over the next couple of days. Highs today mostly reach the upper 70s to lower 80s. A little warmer, but still comfortable tomorrow. Highs again mostly in the lower to maybe some middle 80s. We climb a few more degrees by Friday. Then the weekend and early next week, we see a return to some hot conditions. Highs again well into the low to middle 80s. The difference going forward, though, is this looks to be a mainly dry period ahead. It won't be the case today, though, as we are seeing showers streaming into the state. Some thunderstorms in the mix as well. A few storms could redevelop this afternoon and evening across south central and southeast Minnesota, mainly along I-90 and into northern Iowa. Highs today will be cooler than what we've seen, topping out mostly in the upper 70s and lower 80s with variable winds. Decreasing clouds overnight tonight, with much of the state seeing some lingering clouds, but rain showers across the south, lows in the lower 60s. Mostly sunny, dry, cooler for our Thursday. Sunshine, highs in the low 80s. Mostly sunny again, dry Friday, highs in the middle 80s. Hotter for Saturday with upper 80s and a few low 90s, and then the heat returns for Sunday and early next week, as we're generally back into the 90s for the early part of the week. It will be hot, but right now it does look to be mostly storm-free. That's a look at our weather here on the Linder Farm Network.
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4: The fragile ceasefire between the U.S. and Iran appears to be over, according to comments from President Trump, who promised to step up military action again. The ceasefire had allowed some shipping activity to resume through the Strait of Hormuz. About one quarter to one third of the world's fertilizer moves through the region. There had been some movement through the strait in recent weeks, which had resulted in lower fertilizer costs, but new hostilities are likely to result in rising costs once again. And Josh Linville is Vice President of Fertilizer for StoneX.
6: Yeah, and unfortunately, it means that phosphate prices probably stay high, and it probably means that we've baked in a lot of the low-end potential out of the marketplace for urea. You know, for a little while there, we had a lot of things to be excited about. We were moving into the slow demand period. The Strait of Hormuz looked like it was reopening, which was going to be great for not only urea exports, but also LNG that a lot of other nations depend on to produce their own tons of urea. So that was a major win. But now all of a sudden you start to take that away, and, you know, seeing the ships hit like they were, even if the fighting didn't flare up, that's going to put a lot of questions on the rest of the ships who are going to sit there and say, boy, do I really want a chance to put my crew and my ship in harm's way? So unfortunately, we're seeing the urea market starting to rally here. And this is on the heels of a very successful UAN fill program early this week, Monday morning. And Hydra's fill was very successful a couple weeks back. Now you got urea markets are starting to move up. And the only thing that's really drawing price ideas down right now is grain.
4: And Linville says the uncertainty in the region does not benefit farmers.
6: Yes, and that's the unfortunate part of it. We're so far away from our next major application season next spring. I mean, we've got a lot of months, and so many things can change multiple times by the time we get there. But, yeah, unfortunately, at this point, it works against the buyer. Buyer had finally sensed a little bit of a taste of success out of the marketplace. Prices were coming down, but that rug's getting pulled out from under us again.
4: That's Josh Linville with StoneX.
0: China and extended weather forecasts are market influences this week, according to University of Minnesota grain marketing specialist Ed Usset.
7: We're trading, I think, primarily the weather forecast a week, 2 weeks out, and it's turned hotter. I don't know if it's drier, but it is hotter. And that has the market somewhat concerned. We also have a lot of news out there concerning sales to China. They seem to have re-entered the market, which is a good thing. We've had a nice pop. We had a terrible month of June, a great start to the month of July. And I guess I would tell any listeners out there who didn't get it done in June, say in terms of old crop, maybe we've got some old crop corn still in the bin. And by the way, the stocks report that came out on June 30th indicates that there is still quite a bit of corn in Minnesota farm bins. This is a second chance. I would view this rally as a second chance to clean up old crop issues. It's a second chance to get something done on new crop sales if you didn't get enough done before, particularly in the world of soybeans, where we're back near $12 a bushel again on the November contract. Pretty good opportunity. Corn, a little disappointing at $4.55 to $4.60 in the December contract. I'd like it to be a little better, but it's a heck of a lot better. It's 30 cents off its lows from a week ago.
0: 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We'll be back with more in a moment.
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4: Parts of southeastern Minnesota are still feeling the effects of heavy rains from late last week. Conditions in the Fountain area had been relatively dry when we talked to Farmer Scott Winslow a week ago, but it's a different story now.
10: We had 7.1 inches, and I know there were some areas that south of us and maybe even a little west of us that had a lot more than that. North of us, my daughter was about an inch and a quarter less than us. She's about 5 miles from me, and so it was had a big variance in it. Saw a lot of flooding, a lot of fields underwater, pastures underwater. I have a neighbor that lost at least one calf for sure, and I don't know, I'm sure there's other people that had losses like that also. Roads were washed out, a lot of damage to the roads where the water comes over, and the road crews are working hard and doing the best they can to get them repaired, and I know there's two or three roads closed in this area yet, so it's been almost a week, and they still haven't, they're just working hard to get them opened and get them repaired for us.
0: A new report from the National Corn Growers Association shows U.S. growers often pay more for major seed and crop inputs than their Brazilian competitors, in some cases double the price. National Corn Growers Association Chief Economist Krista Swanson has details.
11: Corn seed prices in the U.S. averaged 68% higher than Brazil from 2023 to 2025. In fungicides, some comparisons showed U.S. prices at more than double Brazilian levels. Herbicides followed a similar pattern with many comparisons approaching double Brazil's prices. And for corn insecticides, U.S. prices averaged 87% higher over that same period.
0: Krista Swanson with the National Corn Growers Association.
4: University of Minnesota Extension soybean agronomist Seth Nave says with the thick, healthy soybean crop in many areas, this might be a good year for farmers to apply a fungicide. But he says overall, Minnesota soybean crop is looking very good.
12: Up until this latest round of weather in the last week or so, this is the first year I remember not seeing drown out spots, you know, as you drive across the landscape. We just have had very low rainfall in southwest and northwest, and then moderate rainfall in the rest of the state, and it's been very measured. And so we just haven't had this heavy ponding and drown outs. And so in Minnesota, we lose a lot of acreage to drown out crops. And so if you just consider that, if we can make it through the year without drowning out those low areas, that's going to increase our overall yields.
0: And we'll wrap it up in 2 minutes.
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0: September corn down 8 3/4 now. August beans down 1 1/4. November down 5 3/4. 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
14: We are People Radio, KXRA Alexandria, brought to you by Leaf Valley Mercantile. That's a great place to meet for great things to eat. 71 degrees in the Lakes area. It is 1 o'clock.
15: News this hour at Town Hall. I'm Bob Agnew in Washington. The president says new defense deals announced at the NATO summit are bringing jobs back to the United States.
16: At the NATO summit in Turkey, President Trump is highlighting billions of dollars in new defense investments with American companies.
17: And just today at the summit, we announced $3 billion of new defense investments with U.S. companies. All of these agreements directly benefit the U.S. defense industry base. And what it really does is it means jobs. And
16: the agreements are expected to boost U.S. defense manufacturing and support American workers. Willie Nelson, Washington.
15: The status of a New York City high-rise remains in question today following yesterday's fears of a partial collapse. Here's Julie Walker.
18: A 37-story building under construction in Manhattan is said to be stable after support columns buckled Tuesday, prompting fears of a partial collapse, forcing evacuations around 42nd Street on the east side. Buildings Commissioner Ahmed Tegani.
19: I can say right now that the building is stable. It has not moved since we started monitoring it.
18: The old Pfizer headquarters is being converted to a residential tower with an addition added on when workers saw columns on 21 buckling.
19: We feel confident in the emergency plan that we have now to make it stable.
18: Julie Walker, New York.
15: Emergency teams are racing against time in Venezuela, where those two powerful earthquakes recently left widespread devastation and many people dead. Rescue operations hampered by damaged infrastructure, heavy traffic, and continuing aftershocks, making access to some of the affected areas most in need very difficult to reach. Meanwhile, SRN News, Town Hall News, and our parent company, Salem Media, are partnering with Christian nonprofit relief organization Food for the Poor to rush meals, medical kits, and other essentials to the quake victims. Listeners wanting to help can find a link at the website at srnnews.com. 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
15: Democrats are scrambling to come up with a new candidate in Maine after calls grew louder and louder for Maine Senate candidate Graham Plattner to step down amid new allegations of sexual assault. More details from correspondent Laura Winters.
22: New York City Mayor Democrat Zoran Mamdani joining other prominent leaders in the party in calling for Graham Plattner to withdraw from the Senate race in light of the new allegations of sexual assault that Plattner denies. The New York City mayor responding to a reporter question at a news conference.
23: The focus of today should be to respond to the gravity of what so many of us have read, and I think that the only appropriate response is for the campaign to come to an end.
22: Laura Winters reporting.
15: Funeral processions for Iran's late supreme leader Ayatollah Ali Khamenei began today in the Iraqi city of Najaf, with thousands of mourners present. The Islamic Republic's days-long funeral began on Saturday. You'll find breaking news and analysis at townhall.com. The International Monetary Fund has modestly downgraded its outlook for the world economy this year, citing the energy shock caused by the war with Iran.
1: Fallout from the conflict is being tempered somewhat by booming investment in AI and other tech. The IMF now expects the global economy to expand by a sluggish 3% this year, down from 3.5% last year and from the 3.1% forecast issued back in April. The war pushed up energy prices, squeezing business and consumers. The IMF now expects oil prices to be up nearly 32% this year. Rich Thomason reporting.
15: It has been a mixed bag on Wall Street. Rising tensions with Iran means higher oil prices. That tends to mean lower stock prices. And that's the case right now with the Dow down about 609 points at this hour. The NASDAQ reversing course. It's now off, but by just about 5 points. You'll find more on these stories at townhall.com.
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0: Well, we have been hanging out here at 70, now 71 degrees for most of the day. Weatherology says we should hit a high of about 75 with clouds and a small chance of precipitation. Small to none, so very small. Anyway, 71 is our temp with a north wind at 10. Dew point is at 66. That's on the muggy side there. And humidity is 84%. And it's Swap Shop on the air. Phone number is 762-8167. 762-8167. Email address is thefolks@leighton.media. And Leighton is spelled L-E-I-G-H-T-O-N. thefolks@leighton.media. And our street address, 1312 Broadway, Alexandria. If you want to drop something by here, look forward to that. And I was thinking, you know, I haven't given away a hat for quite a while, so I'll have a hat to give away this hour for Swap a Shop. It's a KXRA Swap Shop hat. Pretty nice, I think. At any rate, that'll be happening. In the meantime, if you've got something that you would like to buy or sell or trade or give away, then give this number a call, 762-8167. I have a garage sale coming up in Carlos tomorrow and Friday and Saturday, 8 to 6 on Thursday and Friday, 8 to 2 on Saturday. 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Or is that CDs? Probably. Old dollhouse, some furniture, blue 8-inch collectible plates, and lots of stuff. Okay, the address is 313. Is this Myers? M-U-Y-R-E-S? Is that how you say that? Myers? Avenue in Carlos? 313. I'm saying Myers. Again, tomorrow, Friday 8 to 6, Saturday 8 to 2. All right. I've got this email today that says, I'm looking for a generator with an inverter. 4K generator with inverter. And the phone number is 305-1144. 305-1144. They're looking for a 4K generator with inverter. And this is for rent. You may have heard it. The very nice two-bedroom twin home located on the west side of Lowry, with attached garage and three-season porch. Everything is on one level, no steps, and all the utilities, heat, garbage, water, that's paid, included in your rent. Electric and your internet connection is not included. Some other things that are included: lawn mowing, snow removal, washer and dryer. Very safe neighborhood, no smoking, no pets. It's got a fresh coat of new paint, or a new coat of fresh paint, if you prefer. Looking for a single person or couple, must have good references and credit score. It's available now. Rent is $1,350. And here's the phone number. 491-8243. 491-8243. What do you have for Swap Shop today? You want to give me a call, 762-8167. And again, that email address, thefolks@leighton.media. Okay. Got a boat for sale, boat motor trailer, 1989 Sylvan 14-foot boat with a 2003 Mercury 25-horse four-stroke motor, short shaft, manual start, runs great, Spartan trailer, $2,200, and then it says a lift is also available. So that phone number is 815-8022. 815-8022. I have for sale a 4x6 spear house in excellent condition, built with treated wood, rubber roof, insulated, propane heat. $700 for the 4x6 spear house. And this, then, is the phone number. It's 760-2707. 760-2707. What do you have for Swap Shop today? Go ahead and give me a call, 762-8167. 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Okay, this is for giveaway. It's a one-year-old cat, a male cat. It's been neutered. Steel gray with yellow eyes. It's an inside-outside cat. And here is the phone number. It's free. 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One-year-old cat for free. The phone number is 287-0721. 287-0721. For sale, flat screen LED TV with remote, $20. Have a 1979 Kennedy pontoon, a 24-footer with a newer deck. Comes with a trailer, also comes with a Mercury 65-horse motor with recently rebuilt carbs. A lot of other updates, too, to that rig, and the phone number I'll give you in a second. The price is $2,500 for the pontoon, the motor, the trailer. I have light fixtures for sale, 8-foot light LED lamps with LED lamps, $20 per fixture, 4-foot light fixtures with LEDs, $20 a piece. Got an upright vacuum for $20 and eggs for $1 a dozen, white or brown. Okay, here is the phone number, 304-0925. 304-0925. 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All right, here's the phone number. 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What you got for Swap Shop? Call me, 762-8167. I've got for sale 1977 owner-operator manual for a Johnson outboard motor, 85 to 115 horse. Does not say how much. Says got the manual for sale. For that 77 Johnson outboard motor. Phone number is 760-1296. 760-1296 is the phone number there. This is People Radio. Swap Shop is on the air. The number is 762-8167. Email thefolks@layton.media. I mentioned a hat to give away. I've got it right now. Already in the first caller at 762-8167 gets a swap shop hat from KXRA. I'll be right back.
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0: Yeah, People Radio, KXRA. Good afternoon. I'm Jackson, and it is Swap Shop on the air. The phone number is 762-8167. 762-8167. 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
10: Yeah, I have a steel blower. It's a C65. It's a big blower, and it's an air blower. It's gasoline. I live in the Rose City area, and my number is 320-760-5013. Thank you.
0: Yeah, thank you. Have a good day.
10: Bye.
0: The steel blower for sale, 760-5013-760-5013. 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My mail is running very thin already, because we keep that mail only about a week. So if you've got something, appreciate the phone calls. Here we go. Hi, thanks for calling. You're on Swap Shop.
11: Yes, good afternoon.
0: Hi.
11: Hey, I still have that 80 GC Articat youth four-wheeler for sale. It's in very nice condition. The number is 612-432-9346. And that's in the Alexandria area.
0: Okay. Can you repeat the number for me, please?
11: 612-432-9346.
0: All right. Thank you. I got it. Have a good afternoon.
11: You too. Thank you very much.
0: Okay. That phone number again, 612-432-9346. All right. It's easy as that. If you've got something for Swap Shop, give me a holler here. I have a couple of bikes for sale. Men's medium Trek bike, brand new, asking $450. Color is deep red. And also a brand new women's small Trek bike. Purple is the color there. And also asking $450. Two brand new Trek bikes, his and hers. And here is the phone number, 219-8969. 219-8969. Let's see. Yeah, if you're looking to get rid of old postcards or maybe black and white photos, don't throw them away. Here's somebody that'll take them off your hands. 305-3654. This is what you call the penultimate piece of mail right here. It means second to the last penultimate. We got a boat motor trailer for sale. 2007 Lund Pro Guide with a 2007 Mercury 175 horse motor, power steering. The trailer, of course, also has a boat cover included. And if you need more details and you're interested, here is the phone number, 846-3851. 846-3851, that boat motor trailer. And then I've got somebody here looking to buy some passenger tires in good condition. The size is 195/75R14. 195/75R14. Looking for tires in that size in good shape. And the phone number is 219-0912. 219-0912. This is Swap Shop on KXRA. Every Monday through Saturday during the 1 o'clock hour, we talk swap. What you got? Something to buy or sell, trade, give away? Yeah, phone number 762-8167. Here's our email address if you'd like to do it that way. thefolks@layton.media. And our street address is 1312 Broadway, Alexandria. Swap Shop, I have run out of mail. 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I'm going to take a break. We'll see what happens when I come back.
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16: This is Weatherology. I'm meteorologist Jennifer Wojcicki with your Alexandria Lakes area forecast. Partial sunshine develops here for this afternoon. We'll see a high into the mid-70s. Then for tonight, partly cloudy skies develop, a low near 60. Thursday, we'll see some sunshine, a high around 80 degrees. And Friday, mostly sunny, a high of 84. Saturday, plenty of blue skies and sun, high of 86 degrees. For KXRA, I'm meteorologist Jennifer Wojcicki.
0: Thank you, Jennifer. It is a cloudy sky. 70 degrees is our current temperature. The wind out of the north, 8 miles an hour. Still on the muggy side with a dew point up at 64. 83% humidity, barometer steady, 30.02. Sunset will be 9:13 this evening. It's 1:29 now, and Swap Shop will be right back.
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0: 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Thanks for calling. You're on the air.
22: Good afternoon.
0: Yeah.
22: I have a recliner to give away. And my number is 219-1523.
0: All right. I got it. Thank you very much.
22: Bye-bye.
0: Mm-hmm. 219-1523 for the recliner. It's giving that away. 219-1523. Thanks for calling today. You're on Swap Shop.
1: I'm looking for a good used washing machine if anybody's got one. Give me a call at 266-8241.
0: All right. Got it. Thank you.
1: Good place.
0: So if you have a good used washer that you can part with, the number is 266-8241. 266-8241. Swap Shop on KXRA. The number here is 762-8167. We're only halfway through the program, but I have no mail left. So we'll take a little break with the American Storyteller and see if we get some more phone calls here or emails.
18: After reading numerous newspaper reports about police officers being seriously injured while deploying tire deflating devices, such devices are thrown under the tires of speeding out of control cars to flatten the tires and stop the chase. After reading the reports of police injuries while deploying these devices, Mr. Charles Pike of Cave Creek, Arizona, thought to himself, there's got to be a better way. Certainly, flattening the tires of a speeding vehicle makes a lot of sense. The problem is the serious injuries that have been sustained by police officers. They have to get too close to the speeding car. They risk the danger of being hit by a speeding out-of-control driver swerving to avoid the device. Mr. Pike's device needs no assembly. He felt the time involved in assembling traditional stopping devices was a serious design flaw and created anxious moments. His device, unlike its traditional counterparts, doesn't have to be thrown by hand either. It is already assembled, ready to go, and shot. Not hand-thrown, but shot out of a grenade launcher-style apparatus, allowing police officers to stay well clear and out of the path of out-of-control vehicles. It also has a retrieval cord on it, so the device can be safely pulled back without officers having to go out onto a roadway to retrieve it. Mr. Pike's device is being hailed as a breakthrough, an ingenious invention that will save lives, an ingenious invention that will make the streets and highways a safer place for you and me, an ingenious invention that has left police officers scratching their heads and saying, why didn't someone think of this before? Think of all the police officers it would have kept out of harm's way. Mr. Pike's invention is indeed noteworthy. But there is far more to this story than just the invention itself. The inventor, Charles Pike, at the time of this writing, is 11 years old. Young Charles Pike was born prematurely and has cerebral palsy. Because of severe allergies and asthma, he does not attend public school. He is homeschooled. At 18 months of age, a year and a half old, Charles started reading the newspaper. By age 3, he had memorized all the presidents and vice presidents in order. At the age of 4, someone thought it might be a good idea to have him undergo a battery of testing to see just what makes him tick. It was discovered he possessed a mathematical IQ of 200. 140 is genius. 200 is Einstein genius. Charles has been awarded by the Maricopa County Sheriff's Department with a special deputy's badge. Charles used a cop chase video game to develop and perfect his invention. He kept playing the scene over and over where the cop throws the tire deflating device. His mom, tired of the racket from the game, said, Charles, what are you doing? Just trying to figure something out, Mom. I can assure you, this is not the last you've heard of young brainiac Charles Pike. His very proud mother, in a recent article in the Arizona Republic newspaper, described him as extremely bright. And he cusses like a sailor if you don't watch him, she said. He's also kind of a smartass, she told the newspaper. She jokes he should probably become a bookie or a professional gambler when he grows up. He loves poker. He has easily mastered the art of counting cards. But Charles himself thinks he would like to become a sportscaster. He told the newspaper, hey, somebody has to do it. Our thanks to the Arizona Republic newspaper for their help with this story. From somewhere behind the radio, with the music of Johnny X, I'm the American Storyteller.
0: Somebody's got to do it. Would you believe me if I said I was that young Charles? I wouldn't believe it. And I wasn't, so there we go. Anyway, pretty amazing stuff. We're back to Swap Shop on KXRA. Thank you for calling. You're on the air with Swap Shop.
2: Oh, yes, thank you. You're doing a wonderful job there.
0: Thanks.
2: You bet. You bet. I have a couple of wanted items. I would like to buy a good, usable stick welder. Or if somebody knows how to work on, I have a Lincoln stick welder, AC-DC, and I cannot get it to arc. So if somebody out there has worked on one and knows kind of what, I'd pay them to fix mine. So that's why I'm looking for the welder, because mine is kind of down. And I do welding.
0: Okay.
2: Okay. And the other thing is, I'm still looking for, like, a nice, older fish spear for in the winter, northern pike spearing.
0: Mm-hmm.
2: And I'll pay a really good price for something good. And my number is 219-8157.
0: Very good. I appreciate the call. Have a good afternoon.
2: Yep, you too. Thank you.
0: Okay. And that number again is 219-8157. 219-8157. If you've got something for Swap Shop today, phone number is here at Swap Shop. The number is 762-8167. All right, we're taking our regular break. 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

0: 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And our street address is 1312 Broadway, Alexandria. 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
1: Hi there. 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
1: Number to call is 763-516-0756.
0: All right, got
1: it. 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
0: Okay.
1: Thank you.
0: Got it. 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
1: You too. 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
0: Okay, so for that bedroom set, all of that, the chest of drawers, dresser, the mirror, the nightstand, and the twin bed, it's all free. 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
2: Yes, sir. Say, I've got a 2009 Polaris 500 4x4 four-wheeler. It's got 711 miles on it and 140 hours on it. It's got chains, plow, 50-inch plow, quick on and off.
0: Okay.
2: And I'm asking $5,500 for that. My telephone number is 320-298-3878.
0: Very good.
2: It's in excellent condition.
0: All right. Sounds like.
2: Thank you, sir.
0: Yeah, thank you.
2: Yeah, it's just like new.
0: Yeah.
2: Thank you.
0: All right. Have a good day.
2: You also.
0: Okay. And that phone number, again, is 298-3878, 298-3878. That's a 2009 four-wheeler with the chains and the plow there. And if you've got something for sale today, for giveaway, something you're looking to buy, trade, this is the place at Swap Shop, and the phone's open. The number is 762-8167. 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And again, our street address, 1312 Broadway, Alexandria, if you want to drop something by here. So again, I have no mail. So I'm waiting on your phone call at 762-8167. Thanks for calling today. You're on Swap Shop.
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0: All right, got it. 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
4: If the water level in your pond is suddenly rising, take a look at the spillway. Its job is to control the maximum depth of the pond and direct the outflow to an area that won't compromise the integrity of the pond structure. A spillway that's not maintained is headed for trouble. Tim Mattson is a pond consultant and author. He says in a natural spillway where the excess water leaves through a stream-like channel, plants will grow in. But if they become overgrown, it can cause problems with water drainage.
5: And if it catches debris trying to leave the pond, it can clog up and you may get flooding because the water can't leave the pond properly. I've seen ponds where spillways fill in with plants and debris and the pond level starts to rise and rise and then it starts to actually go over the dam.
4: Mattson recommends keeping the vegetation in check and dig out the spillway a little more if needed. You may need to add reinforcement with stones or riprap if erosion is a problem. Some ponds rid their excess water through a piping system. This also needs to be inspected periodically to be sure the pipe is holding up.
5: Most people use plastic these days, but not so long ago it was steel or iron, and those materials could corrode. You have to look at that aspect of the spillway to make sure that you haven't got something that's rusting and is going to fall apart or is already leaking, perhaps. If it's plastic, it's not going to rust, but it can crack, perhaps, with ice damage.
4: Make sure leaves, branches, algae, and other debris don't clog the discharge pipe or channel. Spillways are very attractive to beavers, and they like nothing better than to plug them up. Learn more about keeping a pond spillway in top shape at livingthecountrylife.com. I'll see you in the country.
0: Living the Country Life. 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
6: 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It's 1:48. Swap Shop on the air. Just took a couple of breaks as it is a slow day. I have no mail, so I'm just waiting on your phone call, 762-8167. Thanks for calling. You're on Swap Shop.
7: Yes, Jackson. I just backed up. I couldn't hear the program. Yesterday, a person had two sets of loading ramps. I wish I could have that number if they came in today or called in today.
6: Let me have a quick look here.
7: Two sets of different type or lengths.
6: Yeah, I remember that. One was for cars, one was for ATVs.
7: Yeah.
6: Okay.
7: If you have that, it'd be great if you had that.
6: Pretty sure I do. Let's see. Here we go. I found it. You ready?
7: Yeah, ready.
6: 760-3374.
7: Okay, Jackson, thank you. That's what I need to know.
6: Yeah, you're welcome. Have a good afternoon.
7: You also. Thank you.
6: All right, bye. Thanks for calling today. You're on Swap Shop.
8: Yes, I was wondering if you ever found somebody that wanted a Swap Shop hat today.
6: Oh, I did, yeah.
8: Getting interrupted.
6: Did I forget to say? That was Bonnie.
8: I don't know. I keep getting interrupted and outside, and when I come back in, I never heard.
6: Yeah, Bonnie was the first caller, so she's got the swap shop hat.
8: Okay. All right. Okay, thanks.
6: Thanks for checking. Appreciate it.
8: Yep.
6: Bye. All right. Okay, I'm going to take our final break here on Swap Shop for KXRA.
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11: The Leith Valley Mercantile will be closing at 4 p.m. this Saturday, the 11th of July. 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
10: Leith Valley Mercantile, the Merc. 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
2: Good afternoon. It's time for an update on the Linder Farm Network. I'm Linda Brecky. Today, Chicago's September corn down 8 3/4, December down 8 cents, August beans down 0.5 cent, November beans down 5.5. After some higher markets earlier in the week, Ed Us at University of Minnesota Grain Marketing Specialist says China and extended weather forecasts have been market influences this week.
3: We're trading, I think, primarily the weather forecast a week, 2 weeks out, and it's turned hotter. I don't know if it's drier, but it is hotter. And that has the market somewhat concerned. We also have a lot of news out there concerning sales to China. They seem to have re-entered the market, which is a good thing. We've had a nice pop. We had a terrible month of June, a great start to the month of July. And I guess I would tell any listeners out there who didn't get it done in June, say in terms of old crop, maybe we've got some old crop corn still in the bin. And by the way, the stocks report that came out on June 30th indicates that there is still quite a bit of corn in Minnesota farm bins. This is a second chance. I would view this rally as a second chance to clean up old crop issues. It's a second chance to get something done on new crop sales if you didn't get enough done before, particularly in the world of soybeans, where we're back near $12 a bushel again on the November contract. Pretty good opportunity. Corn, a little disappointing at 455 to 460 in the December contract. I'd like it to be a little better, but it's a heck of a lot better. It's 30 cents off its lows from a week ago. So we got to view this as a second chance.
2: University of Minnesota Grain Marketing Specialist Ed Ossett. A new report from the National Corn Growers Association shows U.S. growers often pay more for major seed and crop inputs rather than their Brazilian competitors, in some cases double the price. National Corn Growers Association Chief Economist Krista Swanson has details.
4: Corn seed prices in the U.S. averaged 68% higher than Brazil from 2023 to 2025. In fungicides, some comparisons showed U.S. prices at more than double Brazilian levels. Herbicides followed a similar pattern, with many comparisons approaching double Brazil's prices. And for corn insecticides, U.S. prices averaged 87% higher over that same period.
2: Chicago September corn today closing at 435. That was down 8 3/4. December 456 and a quarter, down 8 cents. August soybeans 11.93 1/4, down 0.5 cent. September down 3.5. November 11.92 1/4, down 5.5 cents. August soybean meal 3.12.30, down 3.90. August soybean oil 70.85 and up 2.26. And September Chicago wheat 6.07 3/4, down 10 3/4. Minneapolis September not quite closed yet, down 3 cents at last. And August live cattle 237.62, down 80. October 233.55, down 47. December down 35. August feeder cattle 362.05, up 140. September up 125. And July lean hogs, 94.50, up 105. August up 272. October up 387. And that's an update.
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7: News this hour at Town Hall. I'm Bob Agnew in Washington. President Trump threatening to unleash more military strikes against Iran after saying that Iranian attacks signaled the end of the ceasefire.
8: Iran, they've misbehaved 47 years. They've killed our soldiers, they've killed our people, and they've killed a lot of people all over the Middle East and elsewhere. And the roadside bomb was their preferred, the preferred weapon was by Soleimani, the roadside bomb, where it would explode under a truck. We actually built trucks with floors, steel this thick, and then all they did was they made bigger bombs.
7: Speaking to reporters today in Turkey, the president did say the most recent exchange of fire with Iran does not necessarily herald a return to full-scale war. And the president says he's nearing a deal with Ukraine's president to increase economic ties and hopefully see that country bring an end to the war with Russia.
8: That's all I've done. My whole life I made deals. That's, I guess, becoming president was making a deal, right? It was like a lot of little individual things. In the end, it's making a deal. And that's what I do. And I do it well, and I know when people want to make a deal. I think he wants to make a deal. And I do feel that President Zelensky would like to get back to rebuilding his country as opposed to, you know, having all of this death and destruction.
7: And the president announced the U.S. will license its Patriot air defense systems to be made overseas for Ukraine. That comes as a significant boost for that country in its battle with Russia. Concerns in Washington and around the country about the health of one of the nation's top Republican leaders. More from Laura Winters.
9: Senator McConnell has been in the hospital now for more than 3 weeks since June 14th. The exact reason not disclosed by his office. However, McConnell's staff has said he continues to improve. McConnell has also spoken by phone with other senators, including Majority Leader John Thune and Senator John Barrasso. McConnell, who is 84, has had a history of health issues, including triple bypass surgery back in 2003.
7: And more from townhall.com.
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7: A fatal shooting during a Texas ICE operation is drawing a lot of attention.
11: Authorities say a U.S. Immigration and Customs Enforcement officer shot and killed Lorenzo Salgado Araujo in Houston during an operation after he attempted to evade arrest in his vehicle. The Department of Homeland Security said the shooting occurred during a targeted operation against the Mexican national who was in the U.S. without legal permission. The shooting has drawn calls from some local Democratic officials for an independent investigation. This is at least the eighth death from an encounter with federal immigration officials since the start of the Trump administration's intense immigration enforcement campaign. I'm Haya Pinjwani.
7: It's soon going to cost you more to toss a letter in the mailbox. The U.S. Postal Service once again raising the price of their forever stamps and other postal rates. Starting Monday, the stamps increase by 4 pennies, and that will now cost 82 cents each for forever stamps. That's meant to offset rising operational costs as the post office continues to lose money. Breaking news at townhall.com. The president taking aim at Spain while attending the NATO summit in Turkey.
12: Speaking at the NATO summit in Turkey, President Trump is calling for all trade with Spain to be cut off.
8: Spain is a wasted cause. We don't want to do any trade business with Spain anymore, by the way. I'd like you to cut it off. Spain is a terrible partner in NATO. They don't participate. They don't pay. I don't want anything to do with Spain. Cut off all trade with Spain, please.
12: The comments come after critics have called out Spain for failing to carry its weight in NATO. Willie Nelson, Washington.
7: The effort to stabilize an under-construction high-rise in Midtown Manhattan on Tuesday expected to last into the night, and it did, but keeping streets shut down and buildings evacuated, officials still not sure exactly what's going on with the structure. A city official said the team that was sent in late yesterday afternoon had completed their initial assessment, and contractors are now trying to move forward with the installation of temporary shoring to try and stabilize the structure. More on these stories at townhall.com.
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16: This is Weatherology. I'm meteorologist Jennifer Wojcicki with your Alexandria Lakes area forecast. Partial sunshine develops here for this afternoon. We'll see high into the mid-70s. Then for tonight, partly cloudy skies develop, a low near 60. Thursday, we'll see some sunshine, a high around 80 degrees. And Friday, mostly sunny, a high of 84. Saturday, plenty of blue skies and sun, high of 86 degrees. For KXRA, I'm meteorologist Jennifer Wojcicki. Currently, it's 72.
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22: All right, let's do it. The Markley, Van Camp, and Robbins Show. Jamie Markley, David Van Camp, Scott Robbins. Uh-huh. Ceasefire, that's what they called it.
23: Yeah. Well, no more.
22: Well, no. I mean,
23: you can't.
22: It's like lob here and there, and then there's ships involved, and yeah, we hit them hard.
23: Yeah.
22: Not as hard as we can.
24: Are you telling me today, then, that Iran lied about their intentions?
22: Yes.
23: Yeah.
24: No.
22: Yeah.
23: Yeah.
24: Those trustworthy folks there that you can always believe, accept that.
23: And I guess their official line is that these boats that they hit were going outside of the approved route that Iran had set up, so they decided to hit them. And the Trumpster was like, yeah, we're not doing that. So we'll drop a few missiles, you know, blow up some satellite infrastructure that they were, or radar infrastructure that they were rebuilding. Mm-hmm. So let's just do this. And it probably will get loud again later today. That's what the Trumpster said. And he said also this morning, pretty much done negotiating with the Iranians.
22: Yes. And this is what you both called for yesterday. I was with you. It's like, how long are you going to put up with this?
8: Me? I think it's over. I don't want to deal with them anymore. They're scum. You know what scum is? They're scum. They're sick people. They're led by sick people. And they're vicious, violent people. And if they had a nuclear weapon, they'd use it. As far as I'm concerned, it's over. I'll speak to our negotiators. They want to negotiate. They're good people. Steve Witkoff, Jared Kushner. But they have to come back to me. As far as I'm concerned, it's just a waste of time dealing with them. They're liars. We make a deal. And if I make a deal with him, we have a deal. And he goes out, he talks. We make a deal. Everyone's agreed. No nuclear weapon. We make a deal. They go outside, talk to the press. They say, we never even talked about it. There's something wrong with them. They're cuckoo.
24: well,
23: yeah.
24: There you go.
22: Yeah, and a lot of people thought, well, they're just trying to buy time. That's what they do.
24: They've been doing it for decades.
22: There are other people that would say, actually, we were the ones buying time, getting the oil prices down, because this is far from over. There are a lot of other plans at play.
23: Well, and also, yeah, just getting oil to market, period.
22: Yeah.
23: Forget about the price of it, just trying to avoid falling off the cliff. And so, yeah, we'll see what happens moving forward. I mean, I don't know. It's just, I think I'm going to adopt the term that that Scott has used for this over the last several months, is I'm getting whiplash.
1: Yeah.
23: Because
1: yeah.
23: It wouldn't surprise me in the least if President Trump then goes out and says, the Iranians, good people, they say that was a little mistake. The ceasefire and the memorandum of understanding is back on. I wouldn't be surprised at this point.
3: No, but this is where I'm at. As far as what I believe is going to happen, this is far from over. Mm-hmm. And you're going to get through the midterms, and then they are going to get hit really hard.
23: Yeah.
3: That's what I believe is actually going to happen.
24: They never signed the Memorandum of Understanding Hallmark card we sent them.
3: Well, they signed it, but they lie.
24: We didn't get one back, but it was, yeah.
3: Yeah. And if they did sign it, we couldn't read it anyway.
23: Yeah, right.
3: Does it matter?
24: No, we need the translation.
3: And then are they going to get hit again tonight? This was funny to me.
19: We go tonight? You know, normally I wouldn't tell you, but you know what? There's not a thing they can do about it. So the answer is probably.
1: Yeah, probably.
23: All right, there you go.
3: Yeah, probably going to happen. And was there a little mistake made?
23: There was. I laughed about this a little bit. So he's meeting with all these different European leaders, obviously, and members of NATO. Ukrainian leader Volodymyr Zelensky was there today, and he talked about restocking their missile defense supplies and was bragging about how effective our gear is in deterring missiles. Made a little mistake.
3: Okay.
19: It's a defensive weapon, which I like better than an offensive weapon. It's the best. So I was saying we have an aircraft carrier, which is one of the most beautiful in the world. It's one of the biggest, the Abraham Lincoln. And 2 months ago, we had 100, I told this story yesterday, we had 111 missiles shot by the Islamic Republic of Japan. They were shot at the aircraft carrier over a period of about 1 hour.
3: Whoa!
24: Wait a minute. Oops.
3: Japan.
23: Uh-oh.
3: So that's not what he meant.
23: Are we doing the Toyota Jihad now?
3: No, I don't think so.
23: It is true. A lot of those trucks that ISIS was driving around, they were Toyotas.
24: It is interesting, isn't it, how they chose that brand and their fleets?
23: Well, I mean, they're you know, affordable and reliable, Scott.
24: Even rugged and harsh.
3: Run forever, Scott.
24: Yeah, I know. That's what I've been told.
23: Harsh desert conditions.
20: There was a little mistake made.
3: Maybe. Iran, Japan, you know, whatever. It rhymes.
24: Rhymes, yeah.
3: So you got that going on? Meanwhile, political news, the big one, is Graham Plattner.
23: Oh, yeah. Well, dude, I think actually the Democrat Party in Maine in particular is not playing this very smart. They're acting like he has no leverage because obviously now there's a lot of calls for him to drop out because he's been accused again of sexual assault against a person, against a woman that he had been sort of casually seeing. But they're acting like he
3: doesn't. But this one's different, man, than the ones before.
23: Yeah. Well, where he gets
3: because
23: into her
3: the polling
23: house.
3: Numbers are bad, yeah. And this is actually a liberal that's making the claim,
23: right.
3: So they take it more serious.
23: It's a more palatable victim for them, essentially for the Democrats. But they're acting like he has no leverage in this, so they have until Monday to get him off, to get him drop off the ballot or drop out of the race. And they're like making demands of the guy who holds all the cards.
3: You know, that is true. Yeah, he'll have no future at all.
23: No.
3: But I suppose he doesn't anyway.
24: He doesn't have to go anywhere, though.
3: He doesn't have to.
24: He was duly elected.
23: He won 72% of the vote, but the Democrat Party executive director, Devin Murphy Anderson, she gave this update yesterday.
3: Okay.
21: As you know, the Maine Democratic Party has been working around the clock to develop a process to replace our U.S. Senate nominee that is open, inclusive, transparent, and fair. The integrity of this process is just as important as the outcome, and we are committed to ensuring that Democrats across our state can have confidence in both. Unfortunately, Graham Plattner's team has repeatedly reached out to us in an attempt to put their thumb on the scale of what this process looks like. We have repeatedly reiterated to Graham Plattner's team that they have no role in determining our next Democratic nominee for the U.S. Senate, nor in determining what this process looks like.
23: That's absolutely not true. That he has no role in it?
24: He has the biggest role in it.
23: I mean,
24: he does. I don't understand. Why are you playing tough guy now all of a sudden,
23: this
24: party? You got nothing.
23: Because I'll tell you, if I'm Graham Plattner, like, and I know he has that attitude that I think all of us have, in that you tell me to do something. I'm like, no, you need to come with a different kind of tone here, you know?
3: Yeah. It's almost like they expect him, as usually it happens, a person that gets caught up in scandal like this. Yeah. You take your marching orders, you apologize, and you go off into the sunset.
24: Yeah, you got no leverage.
3: But with him, he doesn't care.
24: No. Why would he care?
3: Yes. And to that point, boy, oh boy, he will be, man, public enemy number one with Democrats if he plays this out.
23: Yes,
3: you know
23: he
3: what
23: will.
3: I'm saying? I mean, if he's like, no, I'm going to make the call here. And then if they're like, well, no, we're not going to go with who you want us to name, which would be a disaster for the party because it would be a repeat of Kamala Harris.
23: Mm-hmm.
3: Oh, my gosh. But this is what happens when you get a candidate like this.
24: You don't vet him. Only thing you vetted
3: they
24: was
3: vetted him.
24: How much does he hate Trump? That's really about it.
3: No, they had the guy talking like that, and they hired the people to vet him.
24: How do you vet him and not have any of this information?
3: I get
24: how
3: it.
24: How does that happen?
23: They were more worried about his look. No joke. I mean, this is that Dan Maraff guy talking to the Wall Street Journal about how they found and recruited Graham Plattner.
3: Okay.
1: Well, so, I mean, we went through thousands and thousands of prospects. We, you know, through a number of means, you know, assessed just a huge amount of people. Then, Leanne pulled up this video of this guy with an oyster farm.
3: All right, time out right there. If you've heard clips of this guy before, like on our show, and you have this picture in your head, but you've never seen him, if you actually see the guy talk, you will be shocked. He looks like a normal dude with a beard.
24: Yeah. Doesn't talk like one.
3: No, he does not.
24: No.
3: I mean, it's one of those things that if you have some sort of speech issue that you've been battling since elementary school and you've gone to speech therapist, you know what I mean? Hey, my heart's out to you. Did anybody ever work with this guy? How did this ever get developed?
23: I don't know, and I respect the Wall Street Journal reporter who was interviewing him because I wouldn't be able to get through it without laughing.
3: I would have to say at some point, why are you doing this? Yeah. Why are you doing that?
23: Why do you talk that way? Is something wrong with you? I need to know.
24: Maybe he had the Kennedy thing going, only not as severe or something. I don't know.
3: Oh, that's not that.
24: It sounds fake to me. It sounds like he's putting it on.
3: It does sound that way.
24: I mean, it sounds like he's goofing on all of us. I mean, can you imagine this guy selling credit cards on the phone or something? Have you tried Bank of America?
3: All right, here's the rest of the clip.
2: My name is Graham Plattner, and I live in Sullivan, Maine, the owner of Frenchman Bay Oyster Company.
1: And then she pulled up his FEC history and saw the money he'd given to Bernie Sanders and some other people. And that was enough information to know that we had the best prospect that we'd maybe ever seen.
3: That guy is an operative for your political party. You're freaking doomed.
23: Yeah.
3: I mean, you're filled with bad ideas anyway. But that guy's in charge of something?
24: I don't know. Maybe it's good.
3: Of the vetting process?
24: Just give him money to go away. Here, go. Just go.
23: Go.
24: Don't talk to me anymore.
3: Oh, my goodness. I got to hear the very beginning of that again.
1: Well, so, I mean, we went through thousands and thousands of prospects.
24: Oh my God.
3: I can just picture him. He is like a baseball recruiter and he goes to minor league parks.
24: Yeah.
3: Looking at prospects. What did you say? Oh my gosh. All right, there's so much to get to today.
24: Welcome.
3: The five stories we're watching today coming right up.
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0: This is Weatherology. I'm meteorologist Jennifer Wojcicki with your Alexandria Lakes area forecast. Partial sunshine develops here for this afternoon. We'll see high into the mid-70s. Then for tonight, partly cloudy skies develop, a low near 60. Thursday, we'll see some sunshine, high around 80 degrees. And Friday, mostly sunny, high of 84. Saturday, plenty of blue skies and sun, high of 86 degrees. For KXRA, I'm meteorologist Jennifer Wojcicki. Currently, it's 72.
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0: This is Weatherology. I'm meteorologist Jennifer Vujicic with your Alexandria Lakes area forecast. Partial sunshine develops here for this afternoon. We'll see high into the mid-70s. Then for tonight, partly cloudy skies develop, a low near 60. Thursday, we'll see some sunshine, a high around 80 degrees. And Friday, mostly sunny, a high of 84. Saturday, plenty of blue skies and sun, high of 86 degrees. For KXRA, I'm meteorologist Jennifer Vujicic. Currently, it's 72.
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0: Get hit in the side of the head by whatever that was.
1: All right. 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Pray for us.
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0: This is Weatherology. I'm meteorologist Laura Lockwood with the Alexandria Lakes Area Forecast. Lows dip down to about 59 tonight under mainly clear skies. Northerly winds around 5 miles per hour. Bright sunshine expected tomorrow. Daytime highs approaching 81. Mainly clear skies tomorrow night. Lows level off around 61. Mainly clear skies and dry Friday and Saturday. Low 80s Friday, mid 80s by Saturday. For KXRA, I'm meteorologist Laura Lockwood. Currently, it's 71 degrees.
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0: The Markley Van Camp and Robin Show. 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
1: Thought it was interesting. Meghan McArdle, I don't always agree with what she has to write, but I find her writing interesting nonetheless. And I think she hit the nail on the head with this Graham Platner thing and what the project has been for progressives all around the country. And she writes, so John Mulaney, the comedian, had a bit years and years ago that Trump was a poor person's idea of a rich person. And okay. it was a hilarious bit about the excesses of Donald Trump. And it was supposed to be a dunk, but actually described his political appeal, she writes. Dems trying to tap that same populist energy instead selected a rich person's idea of a poor person. And that's absolutely true. And they did it with Fetterman, too.
0: Yeah, that is true. And it's going down in flames. All right, we got to get to Nimrod. This is a good one.
3: When the going gets tough.
4: Damn it, this is too hard.
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4: I love the poorly educated.
0: All right. Nimrod's in the News. We go to Coral Gables, Florida, and I like the way the story starts. A pantsless man illegally entered two Coral Gables apartments that had been left unlocked. Early Sunday.
2: Unlocked.
0: Yeah, that's Nimrodi right there.
2: Yeah, you don't want to do that.
0: But Noah Dutzer, who's 26, allegedly entered a woman's apartment while she was out. She was alerted by a neighbor who said he heard footsteps coming from her apartment because she's not there at the time. She's out late. She checked her in-home security cameras and saw Dutzer had been inside her apartment for hours, touching his genitals on her couch and filling a cup he had with him with her Fireball whiskey.
1: Oh, come on. Hey, not the Fireball.
0: Oh, yeah.
2: Yeah, man.
0: Dutzer rummaged through the victim's sofa, went in and out of her bedroom, and walked in and out of her apartment multiple times before sleeping on her couch. One of the times he left that apartment, he goes to this other apartment, goes in, and is using his phone's light in the bathroom, and then goes into a bedroom. Guy goes, hey.
2: Oh,
0: he's pantsless. He has no pants on. He's like, get out of here. And he's like, my bad, my bad. Finally, the cops show up, arrest the guy. My bad. Drinking. Man, oh, man. That's Nimrod's in the News.
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12: News this hour from Town Hall. I'm Keith Peters in Washington. Folks in Kentucky and across the country are waiting for word on why Republican Senator Mitch McConnell has been in the hospital for almost a month.
13: Senator McConnell has been in the hospital now for more than 3 weeks since June 14th. The exact reason not disclosed by his office. However, McConnell's staff has said he continues to improve. McConnell has also spoken by phone with other senators, including Majority Leader John Thune and Senator John Barrasso. McConnell, who is 84, has had a history of health issues, including triple bypass surgery back in 2003.
12: Correspondent Laura Winters reporting. After a highly eventful session of Supreme Court rulings, two justices will testify before Congress next week. Correspondent Bernie Bennett has more.
14: Justices Amy Coney Barrett and Elena Kagan will testify before the House Appropriations Committee July 14th about the budget for the Supreme Court. Barrett is considered part of the conservative wing of the court. Kagan is considered part of the court's liberal wing. While the hearing concerns the court's budget, House committee hearings have been known to go off topic. A high court heard and decided high-profile cases this session on immigration, presidential power, and the federal bureaucracy. So committee members might use some of their allotted time to ask about those rulings. Bernie Bennett in Washington.
12: President Trump has announced at a NATO summit in Turkey that the U.S. will allow Ukraine to manufacture Patriot air defense systems. The decision marks a significant shift as the U.S. had previously resisted this move. Trump also praised NATO members for increasing defense spending and plans to lift Syria's terrorism designation. The president met with Ukrainian President Zelensky, expressing optimism that their war with Russia could soon be over. On Wall Street, the Dow down by 576 points. More at townhall.com.
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16: The International Monetary Fund has modestly downgraded its outlook for the world economy this year, citing the energy shock caused by the Iran war.
17: Fallout from the conflict is being tempered somewhat by booming investment in AI and other tech. The IMF now expects the global economy to expand by a sluggish 3% this year, down from 3.5% last year and from the 3.1% forecast issued back in April. The war pushed up energy prices, squeezing business and consumers. The IMF now expects oil prices to be up nearly 32% this year. Rich Thomason reporting.
16: The Postal Service hikes business mailing rates Sunday, with marketing mail, nonprofit mail, and periodicals all seeing increases that could raise costs for direct mail advertisers, publishers, and other high-volume mailers. For the Wall Street Business Report, I'm Bob Agnew.
12: News and analysis at townhall.com. A fatal shooting during a Texas ICE operation is drawing lots of attention.
18: Authorities say a U.S. Immigration and Customs Enforcement officer shot and killed Lorenzo Salgado Araujo in Houston during an operation after he attempted to evade arrest in his vehicle. The Department of Homeland Security said the shooting occurred during a targeted operation against the Mexican national who was in the U.S. without legal permission. The shooting has drawn calls from some local Democratic officials for an independent investigation. This is at least the eighth death from an encounter with federal immigration officials since the start of the Trump administration's intense immigration enforcement campaign. I'm Haya Pinjwani.
12: Former Wisconsin Judge Hannah Dugan has been spared from prison from ushering a Mexican defendant out of her courtroom to evade U.S. Immigration and Customs Enforcement agents. A federal judge fined her $5,000 and cited her otherwise law-abiding life in issuing the sentence. More at townhall.com.
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21: This is weatherology. I'm meteorologist Laura Lockwood with the Alexandria Lakes area forecast. Lows dip down to about 59 tonight under mainly clear skies. Northerly winds around 5 miles per hour. Bright sunshine expected tomorrow. Daytime highs approaching 81. Mainly clear skies tomorrow night. Lows level off around 61. Mainly clear skies and dry Friday and Saturday. Low 80s Friday, mid 80s by Saturday. For KXRA, I'm meteorologist Laura Lockwood.
22: Thank you, Laura. 73 and overcast skies here at studios of KXRA. Feels like that. Overcast skies again. East winds at 3 miles. The relative humidity, 74%. The pressure, 30 inches even. And the sun was up at 5:40 this morning. Sets tonight at 9:12, waning crescent moon phase. And that's as far as our goes. It's going to get warmer as we go further into the week, into next week, as well as it is right now. Cooler. And at 5:07 from KXRA on July 28th, that is, we turn our attention now to news from the Minnesota News Network.
23: Minnesota News Network, I'm Sean Maloney. Minnesota election officials are testing voting equipment ahead of the primary election. Secretary of State Steve Simon says every city and county is required to conduct a public accuracy test to make sure each machine records and counts ballots correctly before voting begins. Simon says during the test, officials will try to trick the machine.
24: They will use sample ballots that have been folded or creased or mismarked, all to see how the machines will react. And they won't finish until all of the equipment has met the standard and performs with perfect accuracy.
23: Minnesota's primary election will be held Tuesday, August 11th. Governor Tim Walz says about 11,000 Minnesota households will receive help staying in their homes through a new $40 million investment approved by the legislature. The funding will be distributed through 24 local administrators of the state's Family Homeless Prevention and Assistance Program. The money will provide emergency financial assistance and supportive services for families experiencing homelessness or at immediate risk of losing their housing. State officials say grant agreements will be finalized this summer, with the funding expected to reach communities by the end of the year. After Congress allowed the Affordable Care Act tax credits to expire, a Minnesota representative says we are now seeing the painful results. Democrat Brad Tabke says more than 17,000 Minnesotans have dropped their health care coverage due to higher costs from losing those benefits.
25: Therefore, caused a lot of uncompensated care and a lot of people to be accessing the most expensive types of health care through the emergency room and through those types of avenues instead of getting preventive care, which we know helps people, which the Affordable Care Act was really pushing forward.
23: Tabke says without federal help, state lawmakers will have to take this up next session to find ways for Minnesotans to access affordable health care. And Minnesota election officials say they're adapting to a very different security environment ahead of the November election. Secretary of State Steve Simon says federal agencies have scaled back the intelligence sharing and cybersecurity support they once provided to states, and as a result, Minnesota is relying more on independent cybersecurity experts and conducting its own security exercises to prepare for potential threats. This is MNN.
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23: In other headlines, Minnesota researchers are trying to find a vaccine to fight back against CMV. The virus, which is in the herpes family, causes a number of neurological issues for newborns when passed by the mother. Dr. Mark Schleit says the first vaccine failed.
0: We kind of have to go back into the lab now and figure out why that vaccine didn't work and figure out how we can do better. And hopefully that will lead to a future clinical trial that will then lead to a successful vaccine.
23: The National Institutes of Health just gave the U of M medical team a 5-year grant worth more than $3.8 million to continue their work against the virus. Minnesota farmers are gaining the right to repair their own equipment under a settlement with John Deere. Attorney General Keith Ellison says the agreement resolves an antitrust lawsuit alleging Deere unfairly restricted repairs and drove up costs. The company must provide repair tools, software, and resources for the next 10 years. And Minnesota students are competing this week at the USA High School Clay Target League National Championship in Michigan. Minnesota has one of the nation's largest clay target programs with more than 12,000 students competing. This is MNN.
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4: Coming up in this newscast, family members of Desi Fredericks gathered in front of the Douglas County Courthouse yesterday as they are growing frustrated with delays in the murder trial. The man who is charged in connection with their friend and relative's murder. And officials have confirmed it was a tornado that touched down north of Detroit Lakes and did damage on Monday night. And despite showers and thunderstorms in the forecast last night, the first Summer Sounds by Brophy concerts went off as scheduled with the Johnny Home Band along with the Lady Slipper. We'll have more on those stories, but first, a man from Ottertail County is currently in custody after fleeing law enforcement. The Ottertail County Sheriff's Office says earlier this week on Monday, a deputy attempted to stop a vehicle along State Highway 78 for both driving and equipment violations, but the vehicle did not stop. Deputies say the vehicle was not initially pursued due to location factors relevant to public safety. Law enforcement later located the vehicle heading westbound on U.S. Highway 10, and a pursuit was initiated. The vehicle was ultimately stopped along Highway 10 after a tire deflation device was successfully deployed. Deputies say the driver, Morgan Fincher, 30 of Ottertail, was apprehended without incident. He's currently being held in the Ottertail County Detention Facility. Alcohol is believed to be a factor in that incident. And law enforcement say a man has been arrested after possessing a stolen vehicle in Fergus Falls. This came after he was being charged for the same crime the previous week. Prosecutors say Brandon Allen Jones, 33, of Fergus Falls, was taken into custody on Friday after being found in possession with a stolen vehicle, a stolen boat and trailer, along with methamphetamine. He made his first court appearance on Monday and has been charged with 2 counts of receiving stolen property and 5th-degree possession of drugs. And you may have noticed some people who gathered at the Douglas County Courthouse yesterday with signs that read, "We want justice for Desi," or "Desi didn't get a choice to get medical attention." The signs were made by Betty Mudgett, the sister-in-law of Desiree or Desi Fredericks, who was stabbed to death back on November 29th of 2023 in Alexandria. Her uncle, Angel Raul Torres, was arrested in February of 2024 and charged with second-degree murder in connection with her death. Mudgett says she doesn't understand why the trial is taking so long.
5: She was greatly loved. She has two kids and grandbabies that won't ever get to know her because of this. She had no choice to get medical attention. He shouldn't get any either. We've had continuances for the court-appointed trial for almost 3 years now.
4: Now, following an extensive investigation by the Alexandria Police Department and the Minnesota BCA, Raul Torres was arrested in connection to that case. Mudgett says the court administrator and the prosecuting attorney met with them yesterday morning, and they have been very sympathetic and understanding with the family's frustrations in that case. A jury trial is scheduled to take place at the Douglas County Courthouse starting next week on Monday, barring any other medical delays. And the National Weather Service did, in fact, confirm it was a tornado that touched down just north of Detroit Lakes on Monday night, causing extensive damage in the Floyd Lake and Oakland Beach area. Becker County Sheriff Todd Glander says cleanup continues.
6: This community, they step up, they stick together, we help each other. As far as how we feel, it's amazing. You know, we can't say enough.
4: Glander says friends, relatives, and neighbors were on the scene within just minutes, helping those whose homes were damaged by that tornado. And more rain fell across the area yesterday and last night. Rainfall totals from the area include Clarissa and Browerville picking up the most. In Todd County, Clarissa, 2.41 inches. Browerville, 1.82 inches. Carlos, 1.65, Alexandria, 1.35, Glenwood, 1.35, Ottertail, 1.14, Osakis, 92 one-hundredths, Donnelly, 9 tenths of an inch, also Deer Creek, 8 tenths of an inch, New London, 73 one-hundredths, Pelican Rapids, 7 tenths of an inch, Kensington, 69 one-hundredths, while Wilmer received 61 one-hundredths. Much drier weather is expected to settle in over the next several days. Well, you may see a lot of e-bikes around the area. AAA Minnesota is out with new safety guidelines aimed at helping families navigate the growing popularity of e-bikes and e-scooters. Spokesperson Brianna Knapp says the technology has spread so quickly that safety awareness and regulations have struggled to keep up with related injuries as they continue to rise.
7: What we've found is that e-rides have spread so quickly that laws, infrastructure, and safety awareness really haven't kept pace with how fast that these vehicles have been allowed on the road.
4: By the way, that guide is available online through AAA. And despite showers and thunderstorms in the forecast last evening and some nervous Rotarians, the first Summer Sounds by Brophy concert series went off as planned. The opening act, the Lady Slippers, and then the headliner, the Johnny Holm Band, both put on great shows to a fantastic crowd of happy concert goers. Next Tuesday night, it will be Nasty Habit, Late Night Revival. The concerts get underway at 5 p.m. For more details on the concert series, just go to the Rotary Club's website at summersoundsbybrophy.com. Well done. And the National Weather Service says after some scattered showers early today, we'll see gradual clearing and a warming trend coming our way. Forecasters say it will culminate with highs in the low to mid-90s by early next week. Dew points will be elevated as well. We could see a heat index of around 100 early next week. Stay with us for more on the weather. And Minnesota Twins starter Taj Bradley worked 7 strong innings pushed his team to a 3-1 win over the Cleveland Guardians last night at Target Field. The right-hander improved to 8-3 on the season after allowing just 3 hits, striking out 10, and walking only 1 batter. The 43-45 Twins are now 3 games out of first place in the American League and just a game and a half back in the AL wildcard chase. Twins manager Derek Shelton says that Taj was key in this win last night.
8: I think Taj Bradley was the story today. Just, I mean, I don't know how many, 10 punch-outs, 11 punch-outs, a lot of swing and miss. Probably as sharp as we've seen his stuff. I mean, he just continues to get better. Predominantly left-handed lineup. I mean, he gave up the home run to Hoskins. But overall, he was in control and did a really nice job.
4: By the way, game 2 of that 3-game set is tonight at 6:40 p.m. from Target Field. And that's a look at your news. I'm Mark Anthony.
22: Thanks, Mark. It's 20 after 5 o'clock on a Wednesday, July 8th. Hump Day, as it's referred to by a lot of folks. 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Coming up tomorrow is Congregate Dining, and they have burger gravy listed as part of the menu. 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

0: Lloyd A. Hyde, 86, of Alexandria, died on Saturday, June 20th, the memorial service. Friday, July 10th, 11 a.m. at Lynn Family Funeral Home in Alexandria, full military honors accorded by the Minnesota Honor Guard and Veterans Memorial Honor Guard. The visitation, 4 to 6 p.m., Thursday, July 9th, at Lynn Family Funeral Home, and then continues for an hour before the service. Arrangements are with the Lynn Family and Cremation Services for Lloyd A. Hyde, 86, of Alexandria. Doris L. Thompson, 86, of Alexandria, died Saturday, July 4th. The memorial service, Friday, July 10th, 2 p.m., at United Methodist Church, Alexandria. Visitation Thursday, the 9th, 5 to 7 p.m., at the church, and then will continue for an hour before the service on Friday. Arrangements are with the Lynn Family Funeral and Cremation Services for Doris L. Thompson, 86, of Alexandria. Lawrence Larry Eugene Mercer, 82, formerly of Grand Rapids, Minnesota, died Saturday, June 27th. The memorial service will be held at 11 a.m. on Saturday, July 11th, at our Redeemer Lutheran Church, Cohasset, Minnesota. The visitation will be held at the church 6:30 to 8 p.m. Friday the 10th, continuing for an hour before the service. Arrangements with the Anderson Funeral Home and Crematory of Alexandria for Lawrence Larry Eugene Mercer, 82, formerly of Grand Rapids, Minnesota. William Bill Dome Schroeder, or Schrader, Alexandria, died on Thursday, July 7th. The celebration of Bill's life will be held on Sunday, July 12th, 2 p.m. at the Anderson Funeral Home Chapel in Alexandria. Visitation will take place an hour prior to the service at the funeral home on Sunday. Full military honors will be accorded by the Minnesota Honor Guard and the Veterans Memorial Honor Guard. Arrangements are with the Anderson Funeral Home and Crematory of Alexandria for Bill Dome Schrader of Alexandria. And that completes our funeral announcements from KXRA.
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3: If the water level in your pond is suddenly rising, take a look at the spillway. Its job is to control the maximum depth of the pond and direct the outflow to an area that won't compromise the integrity of the pond structure. A spillway that's not maintained is headed for trouble. Tim Mattson is a pond consultant and author. He says in a natural spillway where the excess water leaves through a stream-like channel, plants will grow in. But if they become overgrown, it can cause problems with water drainage.
8: And if it catches debris, trying to leave the pond can clog up and you may get flooding because the water can't leave the pond properly. I've seen ponds where spillways fill in with plants and debris and the pond level starts to rise and then it starts to actually go over the dam.
3: Mattson recommends keeping the vegetation in check and dig out the spillway a little more if needed. You may need to add reinforcement with stones or riprap if erosion is a problem. Some ponds rid their excess water through a piping system. This also needs to be inspected periodically to be sure the pipe is holding up.
8: Most people use plastic these days, but not so long ago it was steel or iron, and those materials could corrode. You have to look at that aspect of the spillway to make sure that you haven't got something that's rusting and is going to fall apart or is already leaking, perhaps. If it's plastic, it's not going to rust, but it can crack, perhaps, with ice damage.
3: Make sure leaves, branches, algae, and other debris don't clog the discharge pipe or channel. Spillways are very attractive to beavers, and they like nothing better than to plug them up. Learn more about keeping a pond spillway in top shape at livingthecountrylife.com. I'll see you in the country.
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12: This is a U.S. Constitution Minute.
13: What is a presidential signing statement? A signing statement is a written pronouncement issued by the President of the United States upon the signing of a bill into law. It can be anything, from a note adding the President's thoughts about a law to one completely disagreeing with the law, making the signing statement an alternative to a veto. These statements are extra legal, meaning they exist outside the context of the Constitution. There have not been any Supreme Court cases dealing with signing statements, let alone contradictory ones. It should be noted that if the President disagrees with a bill, the Constitution provides a method for the bill to be challenged. The veto. As noted, a signing statement that disagrees with the law has no effect on the law. A veto is the only way the President can affect the bill, though if the President feels a veto would not be politically expedient, a signing statement might be used to express that disagreement.
12: This has been a U.S. Constitution Minute.
14: This is weatherology. I'm meteorologist Laura Lockwood with the Alexandria Lakes Area Forecast. Lows dip down to about 59 tonight under mainly clear skies. Northerly winds around 5 miles per hour. Bright sunshine expected tomorrow. Daytime highs approaching 81. Mainly clear skies tomorrow night. Lows level off around 61. Mainly clear skies and dry Friday and Saturday. Low 80s Friday, mid 80s by Saturday. For KXRA, I'm meteorologist Laura Lockwood. Currently 73.
15: In western Wisconsin, you'll find the Chippewa River. 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The story is this edition of The American Countryside.
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15: Perhaps you've not heard of the Chippewa River. However, its drainage covers a large area of the upper Midwest.
17: The Chippewa goes all the way down to the Mississippi right around Pepin and not quite all the way up to Lake Superior. It's a pretty big chunk of land. It's on the western side of Wisconsin.
15: Olaf Lind at the Chippewa Valley Museum in Eau Claire, Wisconsin, says that area covers much of western Wisconsin. And as this museum points out, many people were living here for centuries before now.
17: There was a lot of population in the area pre-European settlement. You know, we want to make sure that we are doing a good job of letting people know that not only is that historically true, but that continues to be true.
15: As Europeans began moving into the area, an industry began to develop here. And that story is told within this museum complex.
17: We have an 1890s logging camp that's open seasonally in the summers called the Wisconsin Logging Museum, and we do a lot more of the logging story over there, and you get a real taste of what it might have been like to be in the logging camps.
15: Plus, this location sometimes plays host to a national championship.
17: We host the U.S. Open Chainsaw Sculpture Championship, doing large sculptures out of big tree pieces, and there's auctions every day, so there are people doing small pieces. The competitors are doing larger pieces, and there's an auction for the large pieces at the end.
15: That championship does move around, so it's not here every year, but it's an important part of the stories of past and present of the Chippewa Valley. Traveling the countryside in Eau Claire, Wisconsin, I'm Andrew McCray.
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22: 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Mothers also can end up hurting their children, and sometimes babysitters can as well.
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22: 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So if the community understands this, we'll do better by our children.
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28: This is MNN Sports. I'm Mike Graham. The Minnesota Twins and Cleveland Guardians are set for battle tonight at Target Field in Game 2 of their three-game set. The Twins claimed Game 1 last night 3-1, getting seven strong innings from starting and winning pitcher Taj Bradley. Cody Clemens tripled in the victory and says the team is feeling good.
29: Everyone's playing well, it seems like. We don't know who's going to do the damage, but it's somebody different every day. And, big series this week, and we're just trying to finish off strong before the break.
28: Minnesota's won four of its past five games. teams. They've crept to within 3 games of first place Chicago in the AL Central. Clemens says they have a true team approach.
29: We just got to keep moving the ball forward, you know, make them make plays. You never know what will happen if you put the ball in play. And, you know, you just pass the baton, just have your approach. And it seems like everyone's seeing the ball pretty well right now.
28: Tonight's game time is 6:40. The Lynx are hoping to stop a 2-game losing streak. They play at Connecticut tonight. They lost to Connecticut at home in Minneapolis on Monday night. Guard Kayla McBride says,
0: "Don't panic. You know what I mean? Like, what, our first time losing 2 in a row during the season, right? It's about responding. And I think Cheryl used the word earlier today. It's like the responsibility, you know? And it's the standard of our franchise, obviously. And it's hard. It's really hard, but that's what's worth it. And I think in these moments of adversity, we have to stick together, pick each other up, because it doesn't feel very good."
28: Tonight's tip time is set for 6:30. Connecticut has the worst record in the WNBA. The Timberwolves have finished their Summer League minicamp in Minneapolis. They're headed to Las Vegas for NBA Summer League action, which for them starts tomorrow against New Orleans. Center Rocco Zalarski says he feels more comfortable this year than he did heading into year one last season at this time.
1: "I think from the first time I played to now, my confidence levels are, you know, at a whole different level. You know, just knowing the system, being around the system, being around the team for a longer amount of time, you know, you sort of build that trust and almost like compatibility with the coaches."
28: This is MNN Sports.
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11: I'm Rob Dreisline, and this is from the pages of the Outdoor News, brought to you by Onyx Fish. The federal government has proposed a public use tracking plan on some of the nation's public lands. At least one sporting group has likened parts of the plan to Big Brother, but there is a public comment period on the plan through July 29th. More details when we return, but first.
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11: Federal natural resource agencies are accepting public comment on a proposal to increase public land user data tracking in 40 different pilot locations across the United States. The proposal, however, has some members of the outdoors community concerned. Section 133 of the Expanding Public Lands Outdoor Recreation Experience, or EXPLORE Act, which President Biden signed in January of 2025, mandates leaders of the Department of Interior, U.S. Forest Service, and other agencies increase data collection on how the public uses some of its federal lands and waters. 18 months later, a federal interagency council released its proposal, which includes deployment of game cameras and sound recorders, as well as Wi-Fi and Bluetooth sensors. To some folks, these methods seem a little Orwellian. Quote, "Nobody goes into the woods to be surveilled," said American Hunters and Anglers CEO Lan Tawney. "We go to the woods to get solace. We don't want people looking over our shoulders." The public can comment online through the Bureau of Land Management's NEPA register until July 29th.
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1: It's the Minnesota Sports Prep Update for Wednesday, July 8th. I'm Ryan Phelps. From hosting high school and town ball state tournaments to welcoming some of the state's top prep showcases, the Chaska Ballpark has become one of Minnesota's baseball treasures. My NSPN colleague Jake Mickelson takes a closer look at this stadium that has weathered floodwaters and stood the test of time.
2: Today we sit down with Dale Welter to explore the remarkable history, resilience, and lasting legacy of this historic town ball landmark.
3: Well, I was raised on a farm just outside Chaska, and my parents came to the ballpark here. That's really how I got started on it, and then I graduated high school in 1960, and so I've been involved here at the ballpark a long time, you know, and I'm big on fan friendly. I mean, I expect the ballpark to be perfect. It should be cut, and seats in this ballpark are good seats. Where are the bad ones? Well, I started out teaching at Maple Lake, and there's a little connection there. The superintendent at Maple Lake played ball here at Chaska in the 40s, in the glory days. And the principal, I played town ball here with him. So that was another, just a connection. And then in 1981, I got the Chaska baseball job. Never thought that would happen. But it was like my dream job, you know, to coach here at Chaska. And I'm going to work at this ballpark and do whatever I can to help make it one of the best ever. So one of the biggest things, though, we mentioned the fields, were like in the olden days, the city, you know, would cut it, and they didn't cut the grass, and it was just long. But now we have a mower here, and most ball fields do have a mower. Like, I cut this thing three different ways this morning. See, that was to get the dew off. So if you look at this, I cut it down each foul line, and the third one was from second base to the foul pole. There's a lot of room in the area. And I see, like, when I talk to people and I see little guys, you know, and I say, well, there's a sandbox up there. So then they can go play in the sandbox. There's stuffies for the little kids. And then back here, there's a bat rack. I usually put a couple of bats back there, usually tennis balls. Now I got Cambria balls. Back there, then, kids can be playing ball while the game's being going on. So,
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1: Made in America. Charlie, a New Haven, Connecticut resident, entered the world at the very end of 1800. Charles followed in his father's footsteps, first in farming and then manufacturing, and by his 30th birthday found himself to be a rather wealthy man. Then came health problems and some business failures. Surviving both, his interest shifted to the fledgling rubber industry, reading all he could about it. Apparently the stuff was quite sticky and therefore not worth a whole lot. Long years of experimentation with the support of many friends and near starvation for Charles and his family was the road well traveled before success came knocking purely by accident. While Charlie was heating raw rubber to an extreme temperature, he added sulfur. That did it. The end product became more lively and nearly impervious to a variety of chemicals. And yes, it lost its stickiness. That fortuitous development is known as vulcanization, and it would be some 40 years later that a gentleman by the name of Frank Seberling understood that if it were not for that vulcanization process, his company would not exist, and so, even though he in no way was connected with it, Charles Goodyear became the namesake of the Seberling Corporation. The Goodyear Tire and Rubber Company. Made in America.
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3: 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I'm meteorologist Laura Lockwood with the Alexandria Lakes Area Forecast. Lows dip down to about 59 tonight under mainly clear skies. Northerly winds around 5 miles per hour. Bright sunshine expected tomorrow. Daytime highs approaching 81. Mainly clear skies tomorrow night. Lows level off around 61. Mainly clear skies and dry Friday and Saturday. Low 80s Friday, mid 80s by Saturday. For KXRA, I'm meteorologist Laura Lockwood. Currently 73.
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10: Minnesota News Network, I'm Sean Maloney. Minnesota election officials are testing voting equipment ahead of the primary election. Secretary of State Steve Simon says every city and county is required to conduct a public accuracy test to make sure each machine records and counts ballots correctly before voting begins. Simon says during the test, officials will try to trick the machine.
11: They will use sample ballots that have been folded or creased or mismarked, all to see how the machines will react. And they won't finish until all of the equipment has met the standard and performs with perfect accuracy.
10: Minnesota's primary election will be held Tuesday, August 11th. Governor Tim Walz says about 11,000 Minnesota households will receive help staying in their homes through a new $40 million investment approved by the legislature. The funding will be distributed through 24 local administrators of the state's Family Homeless Prevention and Assistance Program. The money will provide emergency financial assistance and supportive services for families experiencing homelessness or at immediate risk of losing their housing. State officials say grant agreements will be finalized this summer, with the funding expected to reach communities by the end of the year. After Congress allowed the Affordable Care Act tax credits to expire, a Minnesota representative says we are now seeing the painful results. Democrat Brad Tabke says more than 17,000 Minnesotans have dropped their health care coverage due to higher costs from losing those benefits.
12: Therefore, caused a lot of uncompensated care and a lot of people to be accessing the most expensive types of health care through the emergency room and through those types of avenues instead of getting preventive care, which we know helps people, which the Affordable Care Act was really pushing for. forward.
10: Tabke says without federal help, state lawmakers will have to take this up next session to find ways for Minnesotans to access affordable health care. And Minnesota election officials say they're adapting to a very different security environment ahead of the November election. Secretary of State Steve Simon says federal agencies have scaled back the intelligence sharing and cybersecurity support they once provided to states, and as a result, Minnesota is relying more on independent cybersecurity experts and conducting its own security exercises to prepare for potential threats. This is MNN.
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10: In other headlines, Minnesota researchers are trying to find a vaccine to fight back against CMV. The virus, which is in the herpes family, causes a number of neurological issues for newborns when passed by the mother. Dr. Mark Schleiss says the first vaccine failed.
16: We kind of have to go back into the lab now and figure out why that vaccine didn't work and figure out how we can do better. And hopefully that will lead to a future clinical trial that will then lead to a successful vaccine.
10: The National Institutes of Health just gave the U of M medical team a 5-year grant worth more than $3.8 million to continue their work against the virus. Minnesota farmers are gaining the right to repair their own equipment under a settlement with John Deere. Attorney General Keith Ellison says the agreement resolves an antitrust lawsuit alleging Deere unfairly restricted repairs and drove up costs. The company must provide repair tools, software, and resources for the next 10 years. And Minnesota students are competing this week at the USA High School Clay Target League National Championship in Michigan. Minnesota has one of the nation's largest clay target programs with more than 12,000 students competing. 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

0: This is Weatherology. I'm meteorologist Laura Lockwood with the Alexandria Lakes area forecast. Lows dip down to about 59 tonight under mainly clear skies, northerly winds around 5 miles per hour. Bright sunshine expected tomorrow, daytime highs approaching 81. Mainly clear skies tomorrow night, lows level off around 61. Mainly clear skies and dry Friday and Saturday, low 80s Friday, mid 80s by Saturday. For KXRA, I'm meteorologist Laura Lockwood. Right now, 74.
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0: instead of standard American English. How is that going to benefit them?
1: If I was a principal in one of those inner city schools, that would be my first choice for a teacher, somebody who is fluent in Ebonics. So, yes, I do think that there are jobs where that could benefit them.
0: It would benefit them to show up at the workforce and drop the N-word all the time or use terms like
1: because, again, we teach them that there are socially acceptable words. In English, in Scottish language, in all languages, there are still socially acceptable words, and we have to teach them what's appropriate in an educational
0: You're a very good naysayer, Sally. I appreciate the call. Back in a moment.

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